0: For the first time in years, there has been a royal rift since the king's youngest son and wife Meghan quit royal life and moved to California 6 years ago. Harry, Meghan, Prince Archie, and Princess Lilibet got together with the king and Queen Camilla at Highgrove House, a country estate outside London. Harry is in Britain for a number of charity events, including the Invictus Games.
1: Invictus has never just been about belonging to a team. It's about belonging to each other. We are a family, one that I am so proud and so honored to be a part of.
0: I'm Ed Donahue.
2: Gun owners are closely watching what happens next in Colorado. A new Colorado law requiring permits, training courses, fees, and government approval before certain firearm purchases is raising concerns among gun owners. Breaking news, townhall.com. Actor Anthony Hopkins has a new occupation, composer.
3: The 88-year-old star of movies such as Shadowlands, where he portrayed theologian C.S. Lewis, is releasing an album of orchestral music that he's written over the past six decades. In a statement, he says, "I've been composing music all my life. Some of these pieces have lived with me for decades, and I still find myself returning to them." The album of his music, On Deck of Classics, will be performed by Gustavo Dudamel, conducting the Philharmonia Orchestra. Keith Peters reporting.
2: The European Union accused Meta on Friday of breaching its social media law by designing Facebook and Instagram to get users hooked and demanded it disable key addictive features like infinite scrolling. The EU's executive arm issued a fresh set of charges against Meta platforms as part of its investigation. More on these stories at townhall.com.
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0: And we do want to welcome you to the CNC Auto Show. I'm Eric Clements here with co-host Jamie Bridges.
1: Good morning.
0: And Charles Davis.
2: I'm here.
0: And David Clark.
3: All right.
0: And Trip Clark.
1: Trip is ready to go.
0: We are here to talk about cars. But actually, today's a special day. This is our 4th of July week, Cars and America show. We have American flag. We have American PowerPoint or MP4, whatever it is, playing. We have our CNC Auto Show America flag behind us. And we are here to talk about America and cars. And I'll tell you, we're all proud to bring you this show, and we're proud to be American. We're so blessed to be able to live in this beautiful country that we have here. Wow.
2: You're not wrong.
0: Yeah.
2: Pretty good here.
3: Yeah. It's really good.
0: Yeah. This is a great time of year. And we appreciate all of you tuning in. It's kind of awesome that you listen to us. And
2: we love them all.
0: Tune in. We do. Every single one of them. We've even got our little guns here today to play.
3: We
0: have Nerf guns that we play with during the break just to have a good time. Jamie don't have one, so she's gonna be in bad shape.
1: It looks like it.
0: Jamie, all right,
1: I want to say
0: thank you for tuning in. And if you want to sit at the table with us, you can just go to ccautoshow.com, or you can go to facebook.com/ccautoshow. Watch us that way, and, well, join us that way, actually. But there's another thing you can do to join the show. You can dial 800-224-9090. That's on any Saturday morning, 8:05 to 10 Eastern time, and you can ask your automotive question, or if you just got a comment you want to throw in there, a tip for everybody, you can do that, too.
2: Or just say hi.
3: Yeah, just call and say hey.
0: Yeah, we're here to talk about cars.

0: Because we love cars.
1: Cars, oh yeah. Love them. Yeah. That's why we're all here. Trucks. That's what brought us all together.
2: Talk about anything. Right?
1: Yeah.
0: And to kick things off a little bit, I'm going to go ahead and throw a tech tip quiz out there.
2: How's that? Here we go.
1: All right.
0: All right. When was the first Continental assembled? If you know the answer, give us a call, 800-224-9090. Continental's a beautiful vehicle.
1: Oh, Lincoln.
3: I was trying to figure out when.
2: You're talking about tires?
1: It could have gone either way, but when he said assembled, I put it together.
0: When was the first Continental assembled? So if you know the answer to that, call us. And let's start out with a thing that I recommend a lot of people do before they go on their 4th of July trip or holiday trip, whatever they're doing. And that's to have the car inspected.
1: Yeah.
0: Or either inspect it yourself. You can do either one. Some people's able to get out and check the main basic things themselves. Other times, people can take it to their favorite auto shop that they know and trust and let them look it over.
1: The benefit of taking it to somebody that you trust is they have a lift.
3: Yeah.
1: You know, when you're doing a pre-trip in your driveway, just checking your fluids and your tire pressure, that's
2: Jamie's
1: she got low.
3: I was trying to adjust
2: need to get the
3: chair,
2: lift down on your
3: and it
2: seat.
3: Moved down a lot faster than I was expecting it to.
0: You look like a midget.
3: I'm going to have to move it back up a little bit.
1: But when you take it to your favorite place, they're going to put it on the lift. They're going to look for rust, damage, all the stuff you can't see in your driveway, and all things you want to know before you take off for your holiday weekend. Because nothing will ruin it faster than
2: having
1: a broken
2: like
1: car on the side of the road,
2: ball joint come out, or your axle breaks off.
1: Something,
2: You're not even looking for. That puts you on the side of the road, and then who do you call? Hopefully, you got a good tow service.
0: And that's some of the main things you want to look at. You want to look closely at your tires. Are they worn out? Basically, do they look like they have enough air? Or better yet, go ahead and pull that gauge out. Check the tire pressure. If you're doing it yourself, if you're doing it somewhere else, they'll check your tire pressure. All the fluid levels. You don't want to take off on a trip and find out your oil was very low and you have major engine damage or your transmission fluid low or your brake fluid was low, something like that. Just let them check all the fluids.
1: Especially this time of year, people don't think about it, but coolant.
2: Absolutely.
0: All big deal.
1: And coolant condition. Yeah. Not just the level, but the condition of the coolant.
0: Yeah.
1: Because if it's got too much water in it, it won't work. It's got, you know what I mean? If it's broke down too far, it's not going to work. It's going to overheat.
2: Right.
1: So that's an important reason to take it to somebody you trust sometimes.
0: I don't know if that's still the case, but there was a time to where cooling system issues was one of the major reasons people would break down on the road.
3: Yeah.
0: And I think batteries and cooling systems are right up there at the top of things that happen.
1: I would say that's probably on the top of the list. And then you get tires.
2: Make sure you have your backups in the car with you so that you got your extra batteries. You got to charge that phone.
1: Yeah.
2: If something happens.
0: That's a good idea to have a few things
2: sure
0: for an emergency type
2: ready.
0: Situation.
2: Yeah. If something does happen, because that's the, you never know whether you're going to have service, what's going to happen, whether you lose power to the car, and you got to have some kind of power.
1: That's actually something I just bought for the adventure bike. It's a pretty cool little thing. It's a battery backup so you can charge your phone and everything, and a mini air compressor. So if I've got to change a tire on the trail, not only can I, or if I'm broke down on the side of the road and my phone's dead, I'll actually have a way to charge it and a way to inflate my tire if I need to. It's a pretty cool little box.
0: Advance Auto Parts, they got a lot of things
1: actually,
0: like that.
1: Like the battery
0: charger or the jump starter and things like that.
2: So everybody should know, Charles is the outdoor expert. He seems to go everywhere on the road. I hear him running hundreds of miles.
1: Yeah, we rode like 450 miles last weekend. Yeah.
0: On a motorcycle.
1: Yeah, on adventure bikes, yeah. Some dirt, some pavement.
0: That's a lot of riding.
1: We rode from 6:30 in the morning till 7 at night.
2: And just medication. Know, you don't have to be completely fit to do this, do you, Charles?
1: No. Well, round is a shape, I'm in it.
2: Well, we were talking about earlier this week. He said, I rode with this guy, and he's a professional. He's like, and I'm out here riding with him, and, man, I was getting tired, but I just had to grind through it. And I'm like, there you go, man. That's what I'm talking about.
1: Well, it's motivating because, like I said, I mean, Michael's a pro enduro cross rider.
2: Yeah.
1: So when he gets on his Tenere and starts rallying, it's like, well, I mean, I'm not going to be the slow guy.
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1: Y'all ready for the calls?
2: Yeah, let's go.
1: All right, we'll go to caller. And we have James. James, welcome to the CNC Auto Show. And what can we help with?
3: Well, I need to help y'all get a bigger table.
1: Yes. Yes.
2: We're getting there. The family's growing.
4: It is.
1: Yeah, we do.
2: Too much room here, bud.
4: And no, poor Trip.
3: Maybe you got a couple leaves someplace you can slide in there. But anyway, I got a little news thing I heard on the week's broadcast previously about the rental car industry, and I take a stab at the tech tip quiz. And
1: absolutely. Whichever order you, we are ready.
3: You all choose.
1: Okay, which one are you doing first, James?
3: It's up to you.
1: Let's go with the other part. And we got about a minute and a half, so let's go with the part having to do with the...
2: you said rental cars?
1: The rental cars, yes.
3: Okay. Well, that you're going to want to look at, too, afterwards. Hertz is turning to AI for rental car inspections over apparently some backlash over fees and so forth. They've rolled it out in a few places where the car goes through a similar to what you'd go through at an airport for scanning, but they scan the car now and they can really do a detailed inspection of the car. But the important thing from my experience will be is you're going to want the previous inspection just to make sure that everything that's really wrong with the car, you get to look at before you drive away, because I've rented a few cars, and I've gone around there and just about worn the tip off the pencil that they have, marking off all the things that are wrong with it. So this is going to look at it real close now. Again, it's Hertz. You can look at it, a little quick search on the web, and maybe when we get back from your break, you can have a chance to look at it yourselves, and then we'll do the tech tip quiz.
2: Yeah, I saw that. It's like a tunnel that it drives through, so
1: and
2: you drive right through it, and the lasers come up. So they had something like that for a while, or still out. So if you have hail damage on your car, you see this a lot in areas where you see a lot of hailstorms. They can actually drive these cars through there, and it'll actually start to measure and count all the dents on the panels, and so it gives them an idea of what to do there. So
1: there's no doubt that AI is going to play a large part in auto repair and collision repair.
5: They've had it in the trucking industry for a while, so that's like a lot of weigh stations have those scanners where the trucks.
4: Well, that's what this looks like. Yeah, it's an X-ray or something like that.
5: Yeah.
1: All right, we are going to go to a break. I'm Eric Clements here with Jamie Bridges, Charles Davis, David Clark, and Trip Clark. And we are live at the studio today celebrating Independence Day. If you want to join us, give us a call, 800-224-9090. And we will be right back with more of James answering the tech tip quiz very shortly.
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in 40,000. Still, I got bit when I was 3. 1 in 40,000. The odds of a second rattlesnake bite are over 1 in a billion. I must be special. I got bit again 12 years ago. The folks who cared for me the first time were sticklers. No lasting damage. The second time, not sticklers. I lost a finger. That's why I give high fours. That's why I'm a stickler. Texas weather demands air conditioning sticklers. Our intense combination of heat and humidity is toxic to air conditioners. Instead of running for 20 years, you'll be lucky to get 12. No matter when your air conditioner needs care, call a stickler. Daylight, twilight, even after midnight. High four. 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

0: CNC Auto Show. I'm Eric Clements here with Charles Davis, Jamie Bridges, David Clark, Trip Clark, and we have James on the line with us. And James has gave us some great information having to do with rental cars,
1: how
0: they scan these vehicles when they're coming through.
1: Jamie pulled it up, and it
2: is weird looking.
1: Yeah.
2: It looks like the DOT scanner.
1: Yeah.
0: Wow.
1: Which trucks have had for a while, but I mean that's.
2: Well, this one's cameras instead of X-rays.
1: That's kind of for everybody there. It's going to protect you when you're renting a car, and then it protects the rental company from unnecessary responsibility for damage. So
3: you think about when you go through a car wash now.
0: Yeah.
3: Those cameras are everywhere.
0: Yeah, they do. All the way around.
3: Yeah,
0: scan your car
3: before you go in there. So.
0: Okay, we got James here. James, we appreciate your tip that you gave us. And was I mistaken, or did I hear you say that you might want to answer our tech tip quiz?
4: Well, as usual, I will give you an answer. Whether or not it's the correct answer depends on Blue.
0: Well, you know what we got to do. Here we go. Hold on. Oh, no.
2: He didn't even get a word out.
0: Big mistake.
2: Poor
0: big
2: Jim.
0: Mistake. No, not that one. Here we go.
1: There's Blue. I had to get a word out.
3: Let you run these.
0: Yeah, Blue had a rough night last night, and so he don't know what to do. But he's here with us, and let me read that bad boy one time for you. When was the first Continental assembled? Beautiful vehicle. All right, James, all eyes are on you. When was the first Continental assembled?
4: I'm going to tie myself to the mast and presume that that reference you made to a vehicle is a red herring, considering the theme of your show must always be considered when you're doing a tech tip quiz answer, so here comes maybe a wrong answer. I think the Continental to which you refer is the first Continental Congress, which had a very interesting purpose in history, and it met and it was assembled the first time September 5th, 1774, in Philadelphia's Carpenter Hall.
0: Let's see what they say.
3: Now, I gotta say, that's where my brain went when the question came out. Like, it was really good.
1: Yeah. That was detailed.
0: No, the first Continental was assembled in 1939. It was hand built to be Edsel Ford's personal car. The first Continental Mark II was constructed in May of 1956. But hold on. James, you are a winner because, however, the more important Continental Army was assembled in, I have June 75, yours is probably more correct, by the Second Continental Congress, formally established the Continental Army on June 14th, 75. And they actually, shortly after that, they appointed George Washington as the commander-in-chief. And he assumed field command in Cambridge, Massachusetts on July 3rd, 1775. And James, you are once again an honorary Tech Tip Quiz winner.
4: The Continental Army would therefore be the third Continental. So there was a first Continental Congress, a second Continental Congress, who then

0: then created the Continental Army. So
1: wow.
0: It's a Continental Congress. First Continental Congress was in opposition to actions taken by the king after the Boston Tea Party, and all 12 of the 13 colonies were represented. The one that was not represented in the First Continental Congress was Georgia, because Georgia was dealing with a threat on its frontier from Native American tribes and needed British military aid, so they decided not to participate.
2: Have you?
0: But anyway,
1: you know, I was just
0: so
1: getting
0: know,
1: ready to say that.
3: That's, it was on the tip of my tongue. Have you ever thought about going on Jeopardy? just throwing that out there.
1: The main thing is the things that they done back then is the reason that we have our freedom today.
4: Oh, absolutely.
0: And don't, so the real No King's Day is July 4th.
1: Yes.
0: Just for y'all to know.
3: I mean, that's valid.
0: What a way. Yes.
3: I mean, that was the last time we had a
0: king. Oh, there you go. Anyway, it's always fun. It's nice to listen in and participate. I hope you guys all have a fun time at that full table there today.
1: And we appreciate all it. Right. And we always appreciate you calling in.
0: And tell Jordan to put something new in that bag.
1: Absolutely.
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1: Okay, we are back with you with the CNC Auto Show, and James answered our tech tip quiz. He is a winner for today. And let's look at some of the other things that we want to talk about today. One of them has to do with fireworks. We're going to have some fireworks.
3: Yeah, we love fireworks.
1: Right.
3: Yeah.
1: Now, this one kind of shoot down the wheelhouse of both David and Charles because it's in that area. But I did have this happen one time. It was it was many years ago. It was at Augusta Mall. They had a big fireworks thing. I had a 280Z, a beautiful 280Z. I mean, that thing was light blue, 5-speed transmission. It was one of those sleek-looking ones. And at the time, of course, it looked good. But went to a fireworks show, and the fireworks, after I left the next morning, I looked at my car and it had spots all over it and it wouldn't come out. So is it true that sometime if under certain conditions, fireworks can affect the clear coat?
4: Oh, absolutely. I mean, if you bring any kind of heat or any kind of outside element onto it, onto the clear coat, I mean, it can obviously damage it and really determine how quick you get it off, right? Like, that's the biggest thing. If you don't let it sit there, sometimes you can prevent some of that damage. But if you know, again, you're at nighttime, you're watching the fireworks, you're not thinking about it overnight to go look and wash your car off. Then you wake up the next morning, it's kind of set in.
1: Yeah.
4: Like you could have a problem.
1: It kind of depends on where the fireworks were, how the wind was blowing. Oh, yeah. There's so many factors involved, but you just want to be aware. But that's probably another good point to as far as making sure you keep a coat of wax on your vehicle.
4: Oh, yeah. And they've got those ceramic coatings you can put on the car now. So, again, that's just going to build into that extra protection on the car.
3: Buy a little bit of time.
4: Yeah.
1: So those people that really love their vehicle, that ceramic coating is a good thing.
4: I believe so. Yeah. I think it's definitely something we do to both our vehicles. So.
3: The important thing I've got from what I've learned so far is paint correction.
1: All right. Hey, we're going to need to take a real quick break. When we return, we'll have more about cars and America. We'll be back with more of the CNC Auto Show.
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0: Most of us are aware of the push to build hyperscale data centers across the state, creating an unprecedented demand on our state's resources. Requests for large load development projects have reached 439 gigawatts. 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

0: Welcome back to the CNC Auto Show. Glad to have you here. I'm here with host Aaron Clements, Charles Davis, Jamie Bridges. What's your name? Trip Clark. And I'm David Clark. So we just left you. We were talking about fireworks and what can happen to your car if, ironically, you sit there and shoot fireworks around it. What can happen to it, right? So a lot can go wrong. And so safety is a real big key when you're looking at that. But obviously, make sure you keep your car away from there in the same capacity. You don't want those fireworks, the aftermath of it getting onto your vehicle, because it can cause some issues on there. So, Trip, we love to go shop for fireworks every year, don't we? Yeah. We go to Joe Dirt Fireworks. Everybody loves Joe Dirt Fireworks, right?
1: And you mean to tell me?
2: But you don't want a Roman candle running into the side of your vehicle.
0: You know, as a kid, like, I remember having Roman candle fights. Oh, like, yeah, you would shoot them at each other and try and, you know. But you don't do that now. Like, these kids today, they're a little softer. Like, yeah, you don't get to do that stuff. So.
1: No, you can't. But by the same token, we weren't responsible for anything at that point.
0: We definitely were not responsible.
1: We weren't responsible for the car, the paint, the house, the bushes.
0: I remember getting those the bombs and lighting them up, throwing them in the mailbox. In like the storm drain.
1: Yeah. Any body of water.
0: So
2: I guess what we're saying is that people are going to play with fireworks. Be careful. Be very careful. Now, also tailgating. We talk, a lot of people do tailgating during the time.
1: Oh, sure.
2: And, of course, that has to do with vehicles. So we want to kind of point that in there. Now, when they're hauling their grills to different places, you normally have a propane tank, and you need to make sure that's strapped down.
0: Because, absolutely.
2: Propane tank, if it moves around wrong or it's – you don't want it falling out of the back of your truck.
1: No, it's a bomb.
3: Yeah.
1: A bomb or a missile.
2: Yeah. So I guess the main thing, just be safe. Most people know what's safe, what's not safe. Just be safe when you're doing the fireworks, when you're doing the tailgating, and when you're doing all the other things.
1: Don't keep your propane tank in the passenger compartment.
0: Yeah.
1: Did you see that one in California?
0: No.
1: Where it blew the 4Runner? The guy survived. I don't know how.
3: It blew up in the, it was in the cabin with him?
1: Yeah, and he was smoking, and it was probably not a safe thing to be doing. No, but it literally looked like.
2: What was he smoking? That's the question.
0: That's California.
1: A good point. I'm going to just go with something.
0: There you go.
1: But, I mean, the whole CCTV caught it, and it. I mean, the car just implodes. I mean, it's instantaneous. He survived. I don't know how, but.
3: Just boom.
1: Yeah. Keep it out of the crash. And if you do smoke, don't smoke propane.
0: Not a great idea.
1: No, it's terrible.
3: The other thing with the spray-on sunscreen, you know, that stuff is great, but you spray it on, it's alcohol.

0: is the carrier in it, and it's flammable too. So you and then go over there by and light the grill.
1: I've seen that. Yeah, I actually saw that happen.
0: Yeah, or light a cigarette or candle or whatever. It's
2: Well, this time of year, as hot as it is, everybody's always wearing sunscreen too. Like you're out right, and you're enjoying the day.
1: You should be wearing
2: it. Yeah, exactly. And then you jump in the car, and this is one thing me and my wife always talk about is putting a towel down because that sunscreen will get on like the your seat leather.
1: Oh yeah,
2: and put the stains in there.
0: Oh,
2: that
0: you know
2: you can't
0: what? I never
2: get
0: thought
2: out.
0: About that.
2: Yeah, so. On the armrest, a lot of people don't think about it. It's on your arm, and then you sit it on the armrest, and then you've left this in there.
1: Especially most of my interiors are black.
0: Yeah.
1: I have gotten so used to, since I moved down here, keep a microfiber towel for the seat and for the armrest.
0: Oh, because of the heat?
1: Oh, yeah. I
3: keep a towel on my seat all the time.
0: Oh, that's the best part of summer is getting in your car and sticking to the seat.
2: Don't know
1: you
2: that's
1: and
2: the
1: I
2: best
1: have
2: part.
1: A different idea of the best part of summer.
0: There's a reason all I have is cloth seats and everything. I do not. Yeah.
1: I veto that.
3: Now, the next thing that we'll mention a little bit about is pet safety. I mean, whether it's pet is watching the fireworks or in the vehicle doing whatever, you want to take care of the pets as we go. There's things that you can do to keep pets calm. Mm-hmm. Now, you mentioned you had something to
1: I ordered earmuffs for my dogs this year. Uh-huh. I wanted to try that out.
0: Doggy cans.
1: Yeah, kind of. We've had other stuff that worked pretty well. There's, CBD calming agents? Yeah. Dog gummies. They get pretty calm, you know?
0: Or that they're not smoking while they're smoking in the car with the propane while they're on the gummies.
1: You know, dogs, they can be irresponsible. But another good thing is if there's a lot of dog people or animal people out there that just don't participate, so that keep a TV up loud, keep lights on, that'll help them kind of relax.
0: Well, they make
3: those so they don't hear the fireworks.
1: Right, they don't see the flashing and the fireworks, and it'll kind of...
3: And if a dog's riding with you on a trip somewhere, make sure the dog is secure also.
1: Yes.
3: Because in an accident, that dog is a flying object also.
0: Yeah.
3: So not only can it harm other people in the vehicle. So consider some type of container for the dog.
1: We actually bought Roughwear makes seat belts where it gives them some range of movement so they can lay down and sit up in the seat, but they are actually harnessed into the car.
0: Okay. Yeah, so my sister's Frenchie rides around in its little doggy car seat. And
1: we're doing seatbelts.
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3: Next thing we'll mention, this has really been something that I didn't expect that much, but I've had a lot of people mentioning things about the cross-check book. And one person actually told me that he was considering completely closing up his business because he said he kept having catastrophic issues. Every time he would try to expand the business, he would be hiring new people, and the new people would come in and didn't know the procedures very well, and then something terrible happened. And he wasn't able to keep track of that. So he bought the cross-check book. And with the cross-check book, he was able to continue to have his business. Quality control stayed in place, and he

0: started feeling really good about things, and now he plans to expand his business. So the CrossCheck book is it's been pretty awesome for.
1: Yeah, I'll back that up.
2: Yeah, you put it in live action.
1: Yeah, I put it in live action in a very busy truck collision shop, and we're at 100% turnout rate right now. Mm-hmm. We have not had anything come back,
2: and that's just
1: in 3 months or whatever it's been.
2: Yeah, when you start looking at that and the efficiency and the quality that you've improved and the customer experience that you've improved, I mean, that's just.
1: The best part's been the out-the-door customer.
2: Yeah.
1: You know, mm-hmm. you give them their truck back and you walk away and you know.
3: That it's done right.
1: It's done. I can wash my hands of this.
0: With our shop, if you was to stand in this location right here, now this is a larger shop. We have like 30 to 35 bays in here. And all during the day, I need a cross check. I need a cross check. I need a cross check on a waiting customer. I need this. I need that. All during the day, you'll hear the word cross check being done. But what that does, it makes me know that I can go home feeling good, that things are taken care of. And when I see that car being pulled to the front, customer starting to get into the vehicle, I know that it's had a cross check. So I know there's not going to be any catastrophic issues there. Might be something where a customer's still not happy about something, no catastrophic issues.
3: You know, I was when I had my flat tire calamity downtown a month or so ago, and I came in here and Aaron put a new tire on my truck for me. While I was waiting on the tire, that's what I kept hearing was them coming over the radio calling for somebody to come check.
0: Mm-hmm. But on a regular basis.
1: Yeah. But that's cool, though, because you've built the culture. It's into your culture here.
0: It is.
1: So you could, they don't have to, they don't have to see Aaron to do it, right? It's just the culture.
0: Oh, I can tell you 100% that I feel good in saying that every car that leaves has had a cross check. And that means that certain items that can cause catastrophic issues have been taken care of. So without question, it's built into the culture, and the people love it. Our people love doing it because they have that sense of safety, too. So
1: well, sure, I mean, everybody makes mistakes. But if you got somebody that just, hey, man, you kind of forgot this, whatever, we'll take care of it, you know to look for it next time.
3: And you can do better. You can correct yourself.
1: Right,
3: yeah.
1: you can address it yourself. The customer's taken care of. And it's not a big thing. You didn't have to come and sit in the boss's office and go, why didn't you tighten that bolt? Yeah.
0: And it's available on Amazon.com, Barnes Noble, Kindle, and all that. But if you want it quick, you can just go to cross-check.us. That's cross-check.us. And you can go down to Book Baby and get a paperback copy right away, or you can get Kindle right away. Of course, any of those places. But I hope it's helpful for people. It's already time to take a break.
1: It's there.
0: We'll be right back with more of the CNC Auto Show.

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2: Keys.

0: And we're back with more of the CNC Auto Show. I'm Jamie Bridges, here with Aaron Clements, Charles Davis, David Clark, and Trip Clark.
1: There you go.
0: Hey. I got them all.
2: You did good.
0: If you want to call in and participate with the show, it's 800-224-9090.
2: That's it.
0: Okay. All right. Yeah. I heard it over and over and over.
3: She's questioning it now.
0: Pull it out of my mind.
2: 8:05 to 10 Eastern time. You give us a call. And we're ready.
1: Please give us a call.
2: Oh, give us a call.
1: I'm lonely. I want somebody else to talk.
0: What's wrong with us?
1: Well, I mean.
0: It's us.
3: You talk to us every week, right? Like it's
1: a little bit of body shaming today. That's all.
2: All right. One of the things I thought it might be interesting to talk a little bit about would be the VW Beetle.
1: Ooh, I've got insight.
2: They're actually part of America. I mean, the Beetle took America by storm. And by, I'd say, roughly 1972, around in that range. Actually, that was the time it was claimed a world's best-selling car. So that was I think one of the things that made it big or popular was the same thing that makes the iPhone popular. It's simple.
1: It's simple.
2: Now, of course, inside the iPhone, it's not simple. It does a lot of things. But how many buttons are on an iPhone? You got, not that many.
3: Well, I have three buttons on mine.
0: Yeah, they're just on the sides.
3: Just
0: that's
3: on the
0: it.
3: Side. Everything is touchscreen.
1: So I got the new one. I've got an extra button down below for just the camera or whatever. Yeah.
2: And it works. It gets the
1: it
2: job
1: works.
2: Done.
1: Yeah.
2: And, of course, I know the Android and all the other phones do well also. But at the same time, I use an iPhone. That's the reason I mentioned that. But it works. It's simple and it works. And that's what the VW Beetle did. It accomplished its mission.
0: Do you know what year the Beetle arrived in the United States?
2: Oh, good question.
0: If you had to guess, what would it be?
2: Get one of the buzzers up there and we'll do that.
0: Oh, there. No.
3: Okay.
2: My guess, 1939?
0: Yeah. Close.
1: No.
0: 53?
1: Mm-mm.
0: 49. 47. Are you cheating and looking
1: at
0: my
1: screen? I'm not.
0: It is 1949.
2: Yeah, 1949. So right after World War II.
0: Yeah, if I hadn't looked it up, I would have thought mid-50s.
1: Okay, so Wolfsburg, at the end of the war, so when they broke everything up in Germany, they tried to give it as war reparations to, like, six different countries.
0: Oh, the Beetles?
1: Well, the Volkswagen just
0: factory. The brand, yeah.
1: Yeah. So we got one to tear apart and analyze. The English got one. France got one. They made six, seven of them that... They brought us prototypes, and we all looked at it and said, nah. And we gave it back to the German people. And now now we have the Volkswagen Group, which is one of the biggest group.
3: Yeah.
1: Yeah, I mean, talk about blunders.
0: Uh-huh. Yeah, well, I mean,
1: all these other countries said, no. Nah, the thing, nobody wants that.
0: But
1: no, nobody will want that. We're not going to build
0: if
1: that.
0: If we had taken on the Beetle, would it be now what it is?
1: Oh, no, we would have messed it up.
0: Yeah,
1: for sure.
0: You messed it up.
1: It'd be 60 feet long. And
0: so fat.
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3: I wonder where the whole thing with Punch Bug come up with. Like, you see a Beetle and you just go into Punch Bug. And then you just hit whoever's in the car with
1: I'm the worst.
3: You and your sister still do that, don't you?
1: I'm probably the worst person for the Beetle. I hate that car. I hate the car. I hate everything about
0: it. The Beetle?
1: Yes.
0: No, like
1: the, it was a scandal from the get-go.
0: Well, the classic Beetles, but when they tried to bring it back.
1: All of it. Ferdinand Porsche was a thief. The designs were stolen from a Czech guy.
0: Yeah.
1: Right? So he stole the designs because the powers to be in Germany at that time wanted something.
0: For the body or for the engine or the whole package?
1: The whole shebang. Huh. And so he steals this design.
0: Yeah.
1: Builds this prototype. Of course, you know, we know what happens from there. But, I mean, and then really, they're both. Ferdinand Porsche was probably the laziest automotive designer you could ever. I mean,
2: what you trying to say?
1: I don't like it.
3: I don't like it. How about the van model of it?
2: We had one of those when I was a kid.
3: My wife loves it.
1: Oh, that's cool.
0: The new one or the original one?
3: Well, the original one, obviously.
1: Are you talking about the ID Buzz?
3: Like the new one.
1: The ID Buzz?
3: Yeah.
0: Yeah, no, that one kind of misses the mark. It's just not the same.
3: It's a different look to that.
0: No, well, it's anything that they had an original classic iconic version and they bring it back. They ruin it when they bring it back.
1: I was working at Volkswagen when they started bringing out the prototypes of these things. They had some really cool, they had beach buggy prototypes that they could bring back. They had the ID Buzz. They had the Karma Ghia, and they chose the van. Like, out of all that, like, the beach buggy one was so cool.
0: Yeah. No, that would have been neat.
1: Yeah.
0: Or the Ghia.
1: Yeah, the Ghia. That was a good one, too. But,
2: I remember they were very popular. They were good cars.
1: I mean, they were good cars. This is just a personal feeling of mine, but it really did give us simple, reliable, fun transportation.
2: Yeah, it gave a lot of people transportation that would not have had transportation
1: or could afford it. Yeah.
0: Well, I mean, if you had a strong bag, you can snatch that motor out and have a new one in the hours.
2: I did that many times. I removed a lot of VWs because I was very young and I was trying and I needed something to drive and I one of the first engines I ever built was a VW. And
0: I built it about four
2: times before it ran, but I finally got it to run.
1: But for the same reason that everybody bought it was the same reason they wanted to build it for the military. It was completely simple. Anybody could fix it and 100% reliable.
0: Mm-hmm. Yeah.
1: So, I mean,
0: as long as you checked your oil.
1: That was all you needed to do, really. I mean, I saw a guy make a belt out of duct tape.
3: Yeah. We talk about this all the time about how, you know, just hearing about stories you know, working on the car and, you know, you're working on your cars. Like everybody's working on these cars is younger, generation. And today's cars, like with what Tripp's growing up.
1: He can't.
3: I mean, you can't work on your car that much.
1: He's not going to sit in the driveway and rebuild his engine.
3: Yeah, you're just not going to do it.
0: No, it's all in. Besides the tolerances being so tight, everything's electronically controlled. Yeah. So
2: now after, along with the VW, there's a lot of other things happening. After World War II, new highways and you got the higher fuel prices made import cars a lot more plentiful.
0: Yeah.
2: We started bringing a lot more in. And, of course, especially cars from Japan, but also a lot of cars from Europe, Mercedes, and just a lot of other

0: vehicles come. And of course, that's where we started seeing the quality from a lot of these other vehicles. And that's what made a lot of them very popular. And of course, then, of course, the 70s came, a lot of gas issues, emission issues, and it made it to where the American cars did not do as well.
1: They were behind the, they were so behind.
2: That's the amazing thing with adding in market diversity is that you have to be on your P's and Q's to be able to sell your product.
1: Well, and it's one of the great things about America, and it's one of the not so great things.
0: We had a hard time in the late 70s and especially the 80s and
1: because
0: early
1: we were
0: 90s.
1: So used to excess.
2: Yeah.
1: We were used to excess. We never had to worry about anything, but these smaller countries, they've always had, they were always short on fuel. Fuel was always expensive.
0: Yeah.
1: They had to develop these smaller engines and fuel efficiency and we were not ready. The American car market was not ready to just be like, oh God, we don't have gas. What? No, this thing is 5 miles a gallon and people love it. Like, and I think that's, you know.
0: Well, we'll talk a lot more having to do with the cars in America when we return. And we missed a few phone calls because we were just talking.
1: We
0: did. But we will hopefully those either hold or call us back because it's time to close out this first hour of the CNC Auto Show. And we'll start a new one shortly. So wait right here. We'll return with a fresh new CNC Auto Show shortly. Say that for you. A big thank you goes out to our excellent co-hosts Jamie Bridges, David Clark, and Charles Davis and Trip Davis. And Trip Davis.
2: Congratulations
0: Trip
2: on your
0: Clark.
2: New son.
0: And I want to say thank you to our show producers Mason Rogers and Ana Lopez. And we'll be back with a fresh new CNC Auto Show very shortly.

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1: Most of us are aware of the push to build hyperscale data centers across the state, creating an unprecedented demand on our state's resources. Requests for large load development projects have reached 439 gigawatts. That's 5 times peak demand of the entire grid. As for water, 80% of the data centers currently operating ignored a legally mandated survey regarding their water usage. 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We're calling on ERCOT and the PUC to take immediate oversight control of this issue with a 6-month moratorium until our legislators address it in the next session. 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
3: News this hour from Town Hall. I'm Mary Rose. A heat wave for much of the United States is expected to last at least a week.
4: Expect sweltering temperatures in most of the lower 48 states for at least the next several days. Meteorologist Joe Wegman with the National Weather Service Weather Prediction Center says the extreme heat has already started in the southeastern United States.
5: Primarily from the coast of the Carolinas down through Florida, where we have extreme heat risk, which is characterized by rare, long-duration extreme heat, with no overnight relief affecting anyone without cooling and hydration.
4: Whitman says this coming week brings a heat wave across the northern plains, portions of the Intermountain West around Utah, and the Los Angeles Basin. I'm Donna Warner.
3: Security around President Trump has been tightened after Israel warning of an Iranian assassination plot. U.S. Ambassador to Israel, Mike Huckabee.
6: We've seen that the Iranians so far have not indicated a willingness to completely change their ways. They have threatened to assassinate President Trump. By the way, it was in Israeli intelligence shared with the U.S. that gave him a heads up of a very specific plot that they had.

0: And we do want to welcome you to the CNC Auto Show. I'm Eric Clements here with co-host Jamie Bridges.
1: Good morning.
0: And Charles Davis.
2: I'm here.
0: And David Clark.
3: All right.
0: And Trip Clark. And we are fired up. We're going to go straight to the phones here because we have a person that's been waiting for a while there. We're going to go over to Ron. Ron, welcome to the CNC Auto Show. And what can we help with?
4: Well, you could help by giving me the winning lottery ticket numbers for tonight.
0: We ought to be able to come up with that. Yeah, that should not be a problem at all.
3: As long as you're willing to share it, Ron.
0: Yes.
4: Yeah. Oh, yeah, I'll say that now, of course.
3: Yeah.
4: Look, guys, next year, the big July the 4th, 250. Plan. Let's do some big planning. And, with all that money between you guys, y'all probably the Fortune 500 sitting at the table right now.
3: Yeah, we're just car guys, man. I mean, we're barely making it.
0: So we're going to have a dream here.
4: Yeah. Now, I was going to ask you, I've always admired the Volkswagen, the people's car. Mm-hmm. And I've seen some of the prices on some of these old ones, the 23 window van, those rare as hen's teeth, and they're extremely expensive. But, maybe Ferdinand did steal the plans. You know, I don't know.
3: He did.
4: But it was a you want to have eyewitness accounts, huh?
3: I will.
4: It's just ridiculous that we don't have a Volkswagen in the 21st century. I don't know when the time period or that clock's going to tick on that hour when the average person can't afford to keep a car any longer. I mean, when you factor in the cost of the vehicle, the maintenance, the fuel, the insurance, it's getting out of the reach of the average person.
3: Mm-hmm.
4: But there's nothing in the horizon. Even Volkswagen company themselves, you would think they would come up with another people's car. And, I don't need leather seats. I don't need carpet on the floor. A good FM, AM radio is all I need. I heard one car just advertised at one of the luxury car dealers here. This Cadillac Escalade didn't have that many miles on it. It had 19 speakers in it.
2: Only 19.
3: Well, you need all of them to hear.
0: Ron, I think what happens on these is there cars can be built that cheap. As a matter of fact, they are in other countries. China and a lot of other countries have cars $8,000, $9,000, $10,000. But the problem is for them to come here and be able to pass the safety standards and emission standards that we have, there's no way to build a car that cheaply to be able to do that. So I think a lot of the emission standards and the safety concerns is what makes our cars so expensive. And I don't know if there's a lot of that may be relaxed in years to come, possibilities, but it's just the way it is.
3: Well, I think that's what Elon was trying to get to with Tesla. I just see that point.
2: I think so, but Ron's right. When was the last time we had
1: something that was affordable
2: for everybody? Yeah. I mean, it's just there's nothing.
1: Well, no.
2: Volkswagen themselves are a luxury.
3: Volkswagen's a luxury.
2: Yeah, it is. Crazy, I mean, a Jetta's $40,000.
3: Yeah.
2: A Jetta.
4: Well, and two guys, when that one particular Escalade I was talking about, it was used, and it was only $83,000.
3: Only $83,000.
4: Bargain. To spend that kind of money on a vehicle, I want to see an anti-gravity flux module on the dash. I don't want to see tires on it. I want to see this thing go through space like George Jetson did. It's ridiculous what you get for your it's nice to have air-conditioned seats where there's cold air blowing through the fabric. We've gotten so decadent that we've forgotten that there's people out there that get up every morning at 5 o'clock to go to

0: They work all day, and they come home. I mean, unless we go to New York and maybe that new mayor's going to give you $30 for minimum wage an hour, it's not going to happen. Most people are working class people, and you just don't have something out there that is reliable transportation that's affordable. And this whole crappage about the insurance companies, you know, here they can't sell policies across this line or that line. This is America. Open all these. That's the competition in insurance is to get lower rates, is to have good competition.
1: Ron, yes, I'm right there with you. Want to talk about insurance companies not giving the average hardworking person a break, like that's right up my alley. You know, I get frustrated just like anybody else when I see these $1 billion profits and $1 billion profits, and you hear them scream, "We've had all these losses, but they made $1 billion profits," and they still go up on your rates, right? It's like, at what point does it stop and it starts to come back down? I don't know that you ever get there. I think you see that with anything. Once they get an inflation on something, like to get somebody to reverse a price and come back down when they've already started to make that margin is probably just not going to happen.
2: They're not going to come back off of it.
1: Well, I mean, you look at COVID. Yeah. Right. Look at COVID. We had nobody driving. You had some carriers out there that were given minimal rebate checks back because people weren't moving. Right. But the very next year, rates just started climbing, right? One after another another. And it was all blamed on the price of vehicle, you know, costs going up so much.
2: Yeah, but they saved all this money for a whole year.
1: Exactly.
2: They collected it and then didn't pay it out.
1: Yeah. So, I mean, and it's, it's a.
3: Well, Ron, we're going to put your request in for a cheap version, something like the VW that the average person can afford. And so it's in there.
0: And a year from the day, 250th anniversary, guys, get out your muskets and get out your powder. Y'all have a great and safe weekend.
1: Well, we're shooting Nerf guns right now. So.
3: Thank you, Ron. Always good to hear from you. All right. Always good to hear from Ron.
1: Oh, yeah.
3: So, cheaper vehicle. That's what we're looking for.
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3: Now, I think that the closest to that, I believe, would be you get into like the Kia.
6: Mitsubishi Mirage.
3: Yeah.
2: Well, cars.
6: Nissan Versa.
3: Yeah, ones like that. Yeah. They're cheaper, and they're getting better. Their quality is much better than they were.
6: I will say Kia. This. Our painter at work.
1: Mitsubishi Mirage.
6: Yeah.
1: $18,000.
6: He bought a 2024 Nissan Versa with a manual transmission.
1: Now that's something you very rarely see.
6: I just thought, that was
1: today.
6: Cool. Yeah.
3: Well, that's a theft deterrent device too, because nobody's going to steal it.
2: Device 20 years ago.
3: They don't know how to drive it.
1: As I go and see other shops, and you talk to this younger generation coming up, is the kids that can't drive a manual.

0: vehicle, right? They get a car that comes in and says, stick. Hey, I need somebody else to go move that in the shop. What are you talking about?
1: Well, I mean, half millennials can't drive it, and then millennials are coming up on 40 now. I mean, it's even worse now with the newer generation.
2: Why would you
1: generation.
2: Say that?
1: Yeah. I know, we're old.
3: I'm going to lay a tech tip quiz on the table real quick just before we go to the break. Here we go. Are we ready? Bob was in his modified 69 Chevy truck. It had air suspension and wide tires. It looked great. But as he was driving, it started getting lower and lower until he could not go any further. It took him a couple of hours, but he did something that made it possible to go again. What did he do? If someone knows the answer, give us a call, and we're going to pull over to the side of the road just for a second or two, get a little gas, and then we'll be back on the road again shortly with more of the CNC Auto Show.

0: Jamie Bridges, David Clark, Chip Davis or Clark? Can't remember. One of the two. And we're talking about everything today.
1: Everything.
0: Especially yeah, we are. America. America. And I love America. America. It's great.
2: Yes.
0: Yes. All right. Where did we leave off?
2: Okay.
0: We left off with Ron, didn't we?
1: We left off with Ron.
2: Yeah, we left off with Ron. The next item on the agenda that we had scheduled to discuss had to do with driving in a convertible and how important it is to try to make sure that the inside of the convertible, realize that you have a lot more sunlight. What type of things should we put in the vehicle or on the interior to make sure that it don't fade? What do you think?
1: There's tons of leather conditioners.
0: Leather
3: UV protectants. Yeah.
0: UV protectants. I know we talked about, we keep towels. I mean, I keep little microfiber towels in my car to keep, you know, off the seats and stuff.
2: Oh, you know, I'm going to bring one other thing up having to do with convertibles. People that drive convertibles need to be very careful if they're driving for long, long periods of time. And let's say that they don't have a hat on or anything on their arms.
0: Yeah.
2: Having skin issues can be a terrible thing. On the top of your head, on the arms, and things like that. So either wear a hat or put some suntan lotion on your arms if you're going to be driving in a convertible for long periods of time.
3: If you go to the beach, right, Charles?
0: Oh, yeah.
1: So my wife.
0: I still got my tan.
1: My wife always likes to tell me I give my kids the worst advice when it comes to sunscreen. In the beginning of the summer, I tell them, you know, you have to get that base burn in. First, from there on out, it's good. My
0: You're
1: wife tells me I'm such an idiot every time I say that. Doesn't she trip? I've just always said that. But it is definitely, you need to wear some sunscreen because you can't get burned up, especially in a convertible or like Charles riding a dirt bike.
0: That was just on the beach.
1: Just on the beach.
0: Yeah, I was just on the beach. That was a wild time. That was probably not a good move on my part.
1: You were cooked at the beginning of the week, man, but this is kind of soaked in. I think you got that base burn.
0: I got the base burn. Still looks like I'm wearing a tank top if I take my shirt off, though. But
3: proper lobstering.
0: That's about as far as I was willing to go on the beach.
2: All right, next item. We're talking a little bit about ABS systems on vehicles. Anti-lock brake systems, been around for many, many years. And actually, here's what was crazy. I'd never seen an ABS system in my life. And when I was in the Air Force, started training on jet fighters. And this was airplanes that I was working on at the time were they were older aircraft. They were like in their 70s at the time. And I said, wow, what is that? And they started telling us about ABS. Or they called it anti-skid on aircraft. This was on the F-4 that I was on. And it said anti-skid, and if the runway was wet, they would move this little switch, and it would cut their anti-skid on, and it would make it where they could actually land, put on brakes without the wheels locking up and skidding one side or the other. And I thought that was amazing. They told us how it worked, and we went through details, and of course we troubleshooted every now and then if there was a problem. But then when I got out of the Air Force, some years right after that, they started having this thing called anti-lock brakes on there. And, of course, it went through this long process to where it was very complicated at first, and the computers were made out of from different companies, Kelsey Hayes, I think, and a whole bunch of others.
0: Bosch,
2: went through processes

0: Bosch, yeah.
1: So it went through these processes, and finally, it got kind of perfected to where I think at first they had that what was it, R-Wall rear wheel,
2: Oh, yeah.
1: rear
2: Rear
1: anti-lock
2: control.
1: brake, yeah, on Chevy
2: Trucks,
1: trucks.
2: yep. That was a big thing when that came out for pickup
1: It
2: trucks.
1: had a dump valve that would make it possible where the rear wheels wouldn't lock up, and so that's pretty much perfected now. And actually, that's turned out to be a great system, and that leads us to that being a little bit about what Ron was talking about. Why are cars so expensive now? But if you talk about a vehicle and you're putting four sensors on each wheel, the wiring to go with it, a computer, and an anti-lock brake system has to have a control valve system to where it can let off or pulsate that brake,
2: Well,
1: that
2: and here's
1: wheel.
2: where it gets even wild. My adventure bike downstairs, that has front and rear ABS.
1: Oh, yeah.
2: My Harley's got front and rear ABS. So it's not just cars, it's on, I mean,
3: Well, yeah.
2: it,
4: Everything.
2: it's everything.
1: And you could bet money that that system has saved a lot of lives on motorcycles. I know it saved a lot of lives on cars. And of course, that's one of the things that the collision repair shops are faced with right now, is that's one of the reasons why there's less accidents
4: Oh, yeah.
1: than there was. I mean, cars are safer
2: Definitely.
1: than they were. And now with the auto braking, it's going to be a lot less.
4: Right. Yeah, I mean,
1: Oh,
4: all the
1: man.
4: safety features in there, obviously now, and especially being able to check all these computers and
2: I don't know, though. It just doesn't seem like it's lightened up.
4: it has. I mean, in the numbers, if you look at the numbers,
2: Like over time.
4: if you look over the numbers, there is a decline in claims right now that we're seeing year over
1: But the
4: year.
1: cost of each one is
4: Now, the
1: up.
4: cost is going up, obviously,
2: Well,
4: because it's,
2: obviously, the
4: there's,
2: complication of all of it, but
4: right.
2: I don't know. Ever since I've gotten into this side of it just seems never ending.
4: Well, you're always going to see cars on the road, and that was one thing I think my stepdad told me a long time ago. Being in the auto business, as a kid growing up, trying to figure out like, what are you going to do? What profession are you going to go into? And obviously, we grew up around cars and just in the automobile industry. And he said, as long as there's cars on the road, you got a job. So
2: He's not wrong. No, he's not
4: get in the
3: wrong.
4: automobile business.
1: But I
4: And
1: will say
4: so.
1: that some other things that are coming forward now is car-to-car communication. In other words, you're starting to go through a red light, or someone's getting ready to run a red light. Your vehicle senses that car's doing that, and it starts braking on
4: Oh,
1: its
4: yeah.
1: own, knowing someone else, another vehicle.
4: The LIDAR in some of these cars is just as complex as what you see in the aircrafts,
2: Well, but
4: as
2: that's a
4: they're
2: lot
4: reading all these
2: where a lot
4: codes
2: of
4: as
2: this
4: everything's going
2: technology,
4: in.
2: just like Aaron said, a lot of this technology filters down
1: From the aviation
2: the
1: industry,
2: industry.
1: a heck of a
2: I
1: lot of
2: mean,
1: it.
2: Mercedes, the S-Class has always been the first, right? The first with ABS, first with airbags, first with pre-tensioning seat belts, first with LIDAR, first with it's always the first, but it's always come down from military technology. They shrink it, adapt it, put it in the S-Class, and then whatever the S-Class has in 10 years, that's what
3: Standard is going to be.
2: your standard will
1: Of
2: be.
1: course, as far as I know, the airbag system definitely didn't come from the aircraft industry, so that was something that was a little different. They didn't,
2: some things,
1: but in the aircraft industry, what's kind of awesome now, many of the general the Cirrus aircraft especially, but there's many other aircraft now being sold with parachutes, ballistic chutes. I mean, you have an engine failure. You reach over your head, you pull this lever
3: It
1: down,
3: pops out the
1: and a
3: tail.
1: parachute pops out, and you float to the ground.
2: Isn't there a little private jet? I can't remember what it's called, but it was a.
1: There's a Honda jet division, I believe is the name of that one, and there's several other jets that have ballistic chutes on them that can bring you down. Okay, oh, we're gonna pull over for a quick break. We'll be right back with more of the CNC Auto Show.

We had a testimonial winner last week. Robbie actually called me at the shop to tell me a story. He has a 2008 Jeep Wrangler that he uses as a summer toy. It started idling so rough that it would cut off at the stop signs. He knew that it had to be something to do with the fuel because it sits around 5 months out of the year. He had heard me talk about the Behrman Chem tool on the show and decided to give it a shot. HEST, or High Energy Solvent Technology, is a Behrman exclusive, incorporating the use of strong solvents as opposed to weak carriers and dilutants such as mineral spirits or kerosene. It uses HEST to quickly disperse moisture and dissolve gum, varnish, and other fuel residues from the entire fuel system, fuel tank, fuel lines, fuel injectors, valves, rings, and pistons. He poured it in with a tank of gas, and within 100 miles, it was much better. And within 200, it was great. Robbie had no idea that I was taking notes so that I could make him a testimonial winner. Robbie, your prizes will be shipped to you, and I hope that you enjoy that smooth-running Jeep and your testimonial prize package.

0: All right, welcome back to the CNC Auto Show. I'm David Clark, and we're here with the rest of the crew.
1: Who are they,
0: at the table? Huh?
1: Who are they?
0: So we got Aaron Clements, who is the host. We got Charles Davis. We got Jamie Bridges, and we got Tripp Clark. So we are all here. We're kind of reflecting on what's going on in auto, but also celebrate 4th of July. And I think it was cool for me to kind of look back this week as we were talking about doing the show and just thinking about how much

0: just the auto work and the auto industry and what has impacted the country. And like everybody here at this table, minus Tripp, is impacted, and he will be impacted at some point.
1: Definitely.
0: By, you know, just the development of the automobile and the jobs it creates or has created.
2: And the tertiary jobs that subsequently come from that, you know.
0: So
3: while
0: me,
3: we're talking, let's get our official fact checker to look up on the internet and find out exactly how much the automotive industry contributes to the
2: world
3: economy.
2: Yeah.
0: Well, I thought that it was interesting to me. Obviously in collision, just looking up insurance claims and like, when was the first automobile
2: that
0: insurance
2: blew me away.
0: Policy sold?
2: Actually, you know what? I think we should save that for a tech tip.
0: That should be a tech tip quiz. And who was the insurance carrier?
2: That's a net. See,
0: that sold it.
2: Save that for a tech tip quiz. I think that was a good one.
0: I think it's, it's awesome to see that, awesome to hear about it. But, you know, like you brought up, all the different sectors that threw the automobile, even with fuel, like you brought that up. Just you think about those jobs. I think about insurance, adjusters. Like those jobs wouldn't be created if we didn't have a car. You look at the factory workers that are building those cars, the steel companies in America. Now you reflect back on what's being pushed in this new bill, the big, beautiful bill we hear about every week, right? But we were talking about the tax credit on cars made in America, which I think is great.
3: That's going to be huge.
0: I think it
3: can
0: be huge for the economy. I think it can be huge for, like Ron was talking earlier, about the everyday person that's struggling to buy a car. If you can write that interest off, you know, how much does that help you?
2: And to your point, though, keep in mind, we're not talking about Ford, Chevrolet, Dodge.
0: And that's where my brain went automatically when I started thinking about it. It's like
2: we
0: American cars.
2: Honda's made in
1: America.
2: America, Ohio, America's backyard. We've got Toyota with plants everywhere. Mercedes, BMW.
1: Hyundai, Kia.
2: Essentially, if it's a SUV or truck that's sold on the American market, it's pretty much built here.
1: Yeah.
2: Mm-hmm. Shy of some G-Wagons and stuff from Mercedes, but for the most part, it's all built here. That's a plethora of cars.
3: And I'd say, and I think that mixed with the fuel, because I fully believe, and of course everybody knows this, is that the whole economy is tied to the price of fuel.
2: Everything.
3: When the price of fuel comes down, those apples, those bananas, those things that you, the eggs, everything's going to go down.
2: Well, I mean, think about it.
3: Everything.
2: If it comes on a ship, ships burn diesel. Goes on a train, trains burn diesel. Then it goes on a truck.
1: Yep.
2: That truck burns diesel. Then you got all the tertiary delivery companies and everybody off that are coming from distribution warehouses. I mean, the amount that just this coffee cup, the amount of fuel it takes to get this coffee cup around and to Aaron. It's built into that. So every penny that the fuel goes up, this just costs CNC more.
0: Yeah. Well, I mean, you drive it back even further. You start looking at, you know, obviously today a lot of computers build stuff. We have machines that build stuff, but in the beginning it was people, right? It was hardworking people that built the country to where it's at today, and I think that's a driving factor for everybody. It's like, how do we continue to drive into that? Because they're hardworking people every day, especially in automotive. I recognize every day. I mean, these guys out in the shop here in the South. Ooh. If you don't have air conditioning in your shop right now, and you're out there working at 3 o'clock in the afternoon, this 116 degree heat index.
1: Yeah.
0: And these guys are sweating bullets. And I mean, they're not giving up, right? No, like they are working through it.
1: Yeah.
0: And so there's appreciation for that.
2: I think the fear I have is that we spent the last, 10, 15 years telling young people, now you don't need trades.
1: It's been longer than that.
2: No, longer. You don't need a trade school. You don't need a
1: lawyer, computer.
2: Right. You got to go to college. You got to get a degree. You got to do computer sciences. You got to do this. You got to do that. You don't want to do a trade. A trade was looked at as failing. You know what I mean? Like, and now look where we're going to be.
1: Yeah, because of that.
0: Oh, yeah.
2: We've got all this manufacturing coming back. We've got all this stuff that's planning to go off.
0: I mean, I know we need technicians in collision. You need technicians in heavy-duty collision.
3: And I will tell you that many of those people that listen to that and went to school for 3, 4, 5 years and started doing something that they absolutely don't like to do.
2: And the amount of debt you're in.
3: Plus, they got in debt when they do it. And many of them come back and say, I would enjoy being working on cars. I would enjoy working in HVAC systems. I would enjoy the collision repair

0: industry. Right. And they're finding out that, hey, maybe that's not a bad life to be able to repair something and enjoy repairing it.
1: I tell you,
2: it's trying to get people out now, right? Yeah. Like, so if you think about 2020, 2021, 2022, everybody went remote and everybody worked at home and nobody came outside.
1: No.
2: And now not only did we battle, like, let's get some trades in here, but now we got everybody saying, hey, I'll just stay at home and do nothing.
1: I cannot.
3: Yeah, no.
1: I can't tell you how many times I hear work-life balance in an interview.
2: Yeah.
1: I'm getting, no, you work and then,
2: yeah,
1: your life balance is when it's over, right? Like, we work 8 to 5 Monday through Friday.
0: Yeah,
1: like most places. So you work from 8 to 5, and then your life takes over after 5, and before 8. You know, like
2: Those are nice hours. I got to try to figure that.
3: I don't know how to do that either.
1: Well, your job you can't. But I guess my point to that was, what happened? I want the work ethic back.
2: Yeah,
1: I want the guy that comes in or woman that comes in and wants to do a good job.
2: Well, I think it's all in passion. Like, if you love what you're doing, you want to go there every day. But if it's just a grind and you're not getting any satisfaction out of it, I don't think you want to show up. And I think that's the difficult part for a lot of folks, is finding
3: their passion,
0: what they love,
2: of what they love.
0: And
2: to
0: it
2: do.
0: may be something that they need a 4-year degree for, or a 6-year degree, or even 8-year degree. But it also might be something that involves a technical college that they can go learn a trade. But to me, that's where part of the issue is. You got the people who's been in a trade for many, many years. Let's say automotive technician. All right, that person during the COVID era, many people got out of whatever, they retired early is what it amounts to. So then they're not there to help teach these younger kids.
1: Yeah.
0: The trade and all the experience that they had at one time. So we almost lost an area of being able to train our younger people. So that's going to come back and bite us.
1: And it's not only that, but in the last 10 years, it seems like everything's been done to kill the car guy, you know what I mean? They've taken everything fun away. Choked everything down.
3: Dang safety features.
1: Well, it's not just that. It's almost like the hot rod guy has been looked down upon because we don't drive EVs and we don't, you know what I'm saying?
2: Oh,
1: like,
2: yeah.
1: It's like, you're killing the passion by taking all this stuff away. So now
0: that's the reason we go to coffee and cars and all.
1: I know.
0: And,
1: yeah.
0: And it is.
1: It's true. But I don't know.
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0: Hey, I'm going to lay the tech tip quiz back on the table because we need an answer to our tech tip quiz. Let's see what we got here. Bob was in his modified. That's what made me think of it when you were talking about those cars.
1: Yeah.
0: Bob was in his modified 69 Chevrolet truck. It had air suspension, wide tires, and it looked good. But as he was driving, it started getting lower and lower until he could not go any further. And it took him a couple hours, but he did something that made it possible to go again. What did he do? If someone knows the answer, give us a call. Oh!
3: We do have a chat. When we come back from the break, we do have a chat bubble.
0: Oh, good shot.
1: Oh, we do.
3: Yeah.
1: Yay.
0: All right. We'll be right back with more of the CNC Auto Show.

0: And we are back with you with the CNC Auto Show. I am Eric Clements. We are here with Jamie Bridges, Charles Davis, David Clark, and Trip Clark.
1: / Trip Davis. We have a custody battle going on right now.
0: Yeah, we do. All right. Give us a call, 800-224-9090. And if you want to ask the question, also, you go to our chat bubble, just like somebody did. And Jamie, what question do we have?
2: This one says, my temperature gauge keeps bouncing around. I think I may need to replace it. What can you recommend for me to get to fix it?
0: Well, no doubt it depends on if it's the gauge bouncing around or if the temperature is actually bouncing around.
2: Yeah.
0: And of course, I don't know how erratic the temperature gauge is. So of course if it's bouncing really, really quick, there's no way your temperature is going to bounce that quick.
2: No.
0: So you do have a gauge. Now, in that particular case, if it's bouncing real erratically, then you more than likely have a problem in the instrument cluster, and you usually have to either buy a whole rebuilt cluster on most vehicles.
1: Or send it out for repair.
0: I don't know what kind of car, or send that one out for repair. So that's if it's fast. Chevrolet trucks had that issue.
1: Yeah.
0: They're
1: 2000s.
2: Yeah, the whole dash crapped out on this.
0: If the

0: temperature is just kind of going down and then you're seeing it come back up, you could have a thermostat issue.
1: Yeah,
0: of course, I love Motorrad thermostats, so because they make them for the OEs, and that's the reason that they just
2: and then replace it with peak coolant.
0: Yeah, peak coolant. That's a good thing. So, and any hoses that you might have at the same time. So it depends on exactly what the temperature gauge is doing, how fast it's moving around, as to which one of those two. A little trick that you could do if you want to try to find out if the reading going to the vehicle is correct, you can buy those little temp sensor guns that almost any store. You can get them in Advance Auto Parts.
1: They've gotten pretty inexpensive over the years, too. They used to be very expensive.
0: Yeah, you can just click on the engine near the thermostat and tell what the actual temperature of the engine is and see if that matches your gauge. Then you'll have an idea. Okay, hope that answered that question. And any other questions, just give us a call or go to that little chat bubble and we'll answer that question on there. One of the things that we want to make sure that we talk about that it's a good idea that everybody keeps in their vehicle. We have these Nerf gun fights around here. That's what all that noise is. That everyone has in their vehicle, especially if they plan to travel for the 4th of July, some kind of safety kit. Think about the things that you might need in the car if you had an emergency.
2: You got me right. An emergency.
3: That's an emergency.
1: A Nerf bullet's inside.
0: Yeah, some of the things that might be. I mean, you want to have all your basic stuff like your Band-Aids and your
2: we keep
0: things.
2: One of those little roadside kits.
0: Uh huh.
2: That we keep them in every car, and it comes with a flashlight, blanket, jumper cables, little first aid kit, an inflator, something to just. If something were to happen, you've got something in the back.
0: Yeah.
2: Something in the car to help you.
0: And then some of the little triangles that if it's nighttime on the side of the road, you can block. There was a car when I was coming to work this morning. It was a truck. It was on the interstate, and this vehicle was on the inside lane of the interstate over on the side of the road, barely off the road. It was kind of hanging out a good bit, and it was a Chevy truck. But no lights on the back of it at all, something was blocking him. I don't know what. But, I mean, he didn't have anything there, and he was on his phone.
1: Yeah,
0: and I seen him. I was pretty close to him when I seen him and moved over. But it's you want something to where if it's nighttime, you can block your car.
1: Triangles would be good for that.
2: Triangles. We got one. I think ours has like
1: the blinky thing.
2: A little LED flare is what they call it that you can put out or put on your car to –
3: a lot of times it's best to get out of your car and get away from
1: it.
3: When you're outside the interstate, don't just sit in the car because, somebody comes by and clips your car.
1: There's too many videos online of people,
2: even with
1: cops with the lights, the whole car lit up and somebody still comes by and clips the side of it.
0: All right. And so now the next thing we'll move on into is Henry Ford's Model T. That made a huge impact on America.
1: Oh, yeah.
0: And it's things like that that makes a difference. It was just the assembly line.
2: That's what it was.
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0: What other breakthroughs do you think that there were in the automotive industry that was one of the bigger turning points?
2: I got one for you. What do you think the first car is that was ever laid out like we think a car is today? Steering wheel, shifter, three pedals, key. When do you think that was? When do you think that whole kind of standard came in.
0: I would say somewhere around 1890,

0: 1920s would be my guess.
1: Was it
2: Probably
1: early
2: the policy was written
1: 1900s?
2: 1897, man.
3: Funny enough,
1: Yeah.
3: 1916 Cadillac Model 3.
2: Really?
1: 16?
3: 1916. That was the first one to be laid out, like.
2: Actually blueprinted.
1: Huh.
2: Almost.
1: Were the rest of them that Tiller
3: Well, I mean,
1: Sear
3: they had
1: thing?
3: all different kinds. I mean, the Model T was, I don't know if you've ever messed with one, extremely complicated to drive. Just to be in high gear, you had to keep your foot welded to the pedal on the floor, which I guess would be a
1: Yeah.
3: clutch pedal or engagement pedal. And then you still had to steer and mess with your, magneto adjustments and doing all this at 40 miles an hour, whether you want to go 40 miles an hour or not.
0: And I bought one of those. I had one. I even had the videos of me driving it. I don't know why in the world I sold that thing. It was just, I wasn't driving it. I wasn't doing much with it. And it looked good. And you could drive it and it ran.
3: So what is that pedal? Like, 'cause I've driven one and you had, so to be in like high gear, you have to keep your foot like welded down.
0: I don't remember what any kind of pedal. I remember it was you had to go through a lot of stuff cranking it because you had your timing up here and you had all this other
3: Maybe it
0: stuff you
3: was
0: had to move.
3: something else. I could have sworn it was Malty, but one
0: It
3: of them
0: may
3: had,
0: have had. I don't know.
3: yeah.
0: But I do know that I enjoyed that little car and it was sitting there and not being driven. So I said, I'm going to just get rid of this thing. But
3: It's cool though.
0: yeah, it was. It made a bad mistake doing it. All right, now we were talking about some of the things that people can do with their cars. People like to add their own little personal touch. That's part of America.
2: Yeah.
0: You
2: Yeah.
0: can kind of do the different things that you want to do to your vehicle. What type things do you like to do to your vehicle?
2: I don't like to do anything in my car except for maybe put some window tint on it. But my mom is a she's got a Jeep, and she has become one of these Jeep fanatics. And she has the ducks all
3: Oh, the
2: across the
3: ducks.
2: dash, and I'm like, well, what are the ducks for? And nobody can ex she can't explain to me. It's like, oh, you just get a duck for your Jeep.
3: It's when
2: And
3: somebody
1: Duck
3: likes your
1: Duck
3: Jeep.
1: Jeep.
3: Duck
1: Oh,
3: Duck
1: yeah.
3: Jeep, yeah.
2: Well, it's a big thing. Like when
3: Oh,
2: she
3: yeah.
2: goes to get a service, she removes her ducks.
3: So nobody takes them.
2: So nobody takes one.
3: Yeah.
2: And it's like, really?
3: I
2: And
3: did
2: she
3: you
2: knows
3: see
2: each duck and where she got the duck. And now my kids have got into it. We went to Bucky's
3: Yeah.
2: and we had to get a duck for grandma.
3: Oh,
2: And then my
3: they
2: 3-year-old
3: have.
2: was somewhere the other day and she got a duck for grandma.
3: We went, I think it was Hilton Head. On that ride that we were on, they have a duck store just for that,
1: really,
3: just to buy the different rubber duckies.
1: What
3: And
1: a
3: so,
1: niche!
3: yeah, well, it's working. I mean, they had a pretty nice storefront.
2: Now she does have the MAGA duck that's in there.
0: You know, Jeeps are a big deal though, and they're part of America
1: Oh,
0: because, of course,
1: yeah.
0: World War II Jeeps were a huge part of that. But also, I was in Tennessee one time. Now, Jeeps are big here, but I was in Tennessee one time, and I ran across one of the biggest Jeep events I've ever seen in my life. I think it was
3: Ever.
0: called the Jeep,
3: Jeep Jamboree. Well,
0: something like that.
3: There's like
0: It
3: the
0: was
3: one in
0: huge.
3: Moab, the like Moab, Utah, that they go to every year. This the Jeep Jamboree or Jeep whatever, and it's thousands of Jeeps, and it's one car I'd never got. I've owned a couple of them. They work good off road, but to drive one around every day, it was
2: Hey,
3: terrible.
2: my
0: But
2: mom, my
0: Jeeps
2: mom
0: have.
2: loves it.
0: Without question, they've
3: Death
0: been a part of
3: wobble,
0: America.
3: and you can't see anything.
0: All right, here's the bad part. It's time to close out this week's
3: Oh,
0: CNC
3: I
0: Auto
3: hate that
0: Show.
3: part.
0: But
1: Yeah.
0: we will bring you a brand spanking new one next week. A big thank you goes out to our wonderful co-hosts, Jamie Bridges, David Clark, Tripp Clark, Charles Davis, and we want to say thank you to our wonderful producers in there, Mason Rogers and Ana Lopez. And we will see you again with a fresh new CNC Auto Show next week.

0: what happened and why our baby didn't come home.
1: Wells was reported missing that night and found dead 2 days later. Authorities believe he drowned. His family is skeptical and says they recovered his cell phone with deleted messages. I'm Julie Walker.
2: Volkswagen has reported weak sales numbers with a significant drop in China. The company said Friday plans to cut its model lineup by nearly half. Volkswagen said group sales fell 8.6% in the second quarter. More on these stories at townhall.com.
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15: 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Take the cannoli.
16: I bet you wouldn't have done anything like this if Mom and Dad were here.
17: You filthy criminal.
18: Excuse me while I whip this out.
19: Go ahead. Make my day.
8: Here are your hosts, Douglas Viviani and David Cohen.
20: The show must go on.
21: That was pure magic. It's brilliant.
22: We'd like to finish now with a little dance.
23: You sure?
24: I can do it.
23: I'll miss this when we're gone.
25: We're going to miss Everything Old is New Again when we're gone in about 30 years from now. But you'll always have us on the internet.
26: I'll only be 45.
25: Welcome to Everything Old is New Again. This is Douglas Viviani. That was Stan and Ollie, a movie that had just recently come out that was in limited release in January and February. I thought it was a terrific movie. And I'm sitting here with the resident humorist. Wait.
26: Humorist?
25: Humorist.
26: You wrote humorist.
25: Yes, like, I forgot the T. The resident humorist himself.
26: You forgot
25: David
26: more than
25: Cohen.
26: The T. You completely misspelled it. Hi. Welcome to the show. This is a good one.
25: This is a good one. I'm interested because looking at and seeing the release of Stan and Ollie led me to down a road to think, you know what, there are a lot of comedians and or movies that are overlooked these days. And I think it's time to take a look through Everything Old is New Again's prism there. And try to maybe focus on some of the movies or really talented comedians of the past and bring them to light.
26: Yeah, because let's face it, there's a vacuum out there in the movie world. There are no funny movies anymore. I mean, they try to make some, but come on. They're not making nearly as many, and they're just not as good.
25: And even if they do, there's like one or two a year, tops.
26: Right.
25: There used to be two a week. Back in the day. These people made, you know, yeah. Lauren Hardy made hundreds of movies and shorts and things. So, you know, there's a real gap here that I don't know if it's what the reason is, but the point is that there's very little to laugh at on the screen these days.
26: Yeah, even on, you know, the golden age of television now. I mean, most of the humorous kinds of shows are about, they're either stand-up shows or they're about stand-up comedians, and they're can we think of something new? It's
25: right.
26: Still funny.
25: Exactly. And it doesn't have to be a sitcom. We've gone through that. There are some funny sitcoms.
26: I'll take a good sitcom now.
25: Exactly, you know. But how about, like I say, the movie itself? What a lost art. And let's look at the beginnings of the art. And we're not talking about the Abbott Costello and Bob Hope's, because those still to this day are known and people do, I think, check in on those movies here and there. But let's look at some that are kind of forgotten. I mean, when's the last time you actually sat down and watched a Laurel and Hardy movie? And I think it is worth your while.
0: Well, here's another nice mess you've gotten me into.
1: Tell me about my dear, dear daddy. Is it true that he's dead?
2: Well, we hope he is. They buried him.
0: Well, this is your idea. Coming all the way from America to Switzerland to sell mouse traps. Whatever gave you that idea?
2: Well, I thought there'd be more mice here than anywhere.
0: And just why should there be more mice here than any place else in the world?
2: Well, don't they make more cheese here?
25: There you go. Well, you know, with them, then I had a struggle. They're not really one-liners. They're not. They don't tell jokes.
26: No.
25: They're more situational and pratfalls, physical.
26: Right.
25: Comedians and geniuses. And if you ask any of the old-time comedians, like even like, how about Charlie Chaplin? If you go back way back in the day of the big, big, big stars of the day, they all said that Buster Keaton was crying at the funeral of Stan Laurel. They all said he was a comedic genius. And now let's think about it. This is back in the 1920s, 30s, and 40s. They were doing things from vaudeville, of course, but of their own nature that were created for the screen for the first time. So some of the things you see if you watch their old movies, maybe you're like, I've seen that before. Yeah, but what you're watching here is the first time it was ever done.
26: Right.
25: For some of these things.
26: Right. Put it in perspective. Yep.
25: Yes. So, you know, that's why we're saying genius, because they came up with so much. Then if you want to talk about wordplay, I think, believe it or not, the Marx Brothers are still overlooked these days here and there. Take a look and listen to Animal Crackers and Duck Soup, two movies that the Marx Brothers were in.
3: One morning, I shot an elephant in my pajamas. How he got in my pajamas, I don't know. Then we tried to remove the tusks, but they were embedded in so firmly that we couldn't budge them. Of course, in Alabama, the Tuscaloosa. But that's entirely irrelevant to what I was talking about.
10: What is it? Has a trunk, but no key. Weighs 2,000 pounds and lives in a circus.
3: That's irrelevant.
10: Irrelevant? Hey, that's the answer. There's a whole lot of elephants in a circus.
14: That sort of testimony we can eliminate.
10: That's a fine. I'll take some.
14: You'll take what?
10: A lemonade. A nice cold glass of lemonade. Hey, boss, I'm going to good.
25: A bunch of jokes about elephants. Relevant.
26: Very punny. Yeah.
25: But you have to catch, you know, you got to catch, because they are so fast, especially Groucho Marx.
26: Yeah.
25: You got to really catch what he's saying. And again, these are dated kind of movies, but in the situations, but they're really not dated. Just place yourself, get yourself in there, turn the lights down, and listen to what's being said. Fast forward through the music parts of these of these movies.
26: Harpo is good. I can listen to a play.
25: Oh, yeah. I'm thinking of the women singing a lot of times. High sopranos singing. It's like a... But they are a really funny, clean... Remember, they had a whole different set of rules they had to play by. And it's, you can watch that with your kids, and they might not catch all the Marx Brothers. You got to be a little more, maybe a teenager would catch a lot of these puns, right?
26: Yeah, but there's also a lot of physical comedy that they did as well that kids would laugh at.
25: Yeah, with Harpo, it was amazing. He was the character that never spoke.
26: Right.
25: And some say was the funniest of all of them.
26: Mm-hmm.
25: I mean, that's not fair to say, because there was so much going on with that group.
26: But he added another element to just what made it all work.
25: Total pantomime, that it was something, and I think it's something that's lost. What's the last time you've seen anyone do pantomime since maybe Sid Caesar in the 50s? Like anywhere, anytime, anyone not talking. And maybe Dick Van Dyke did it a little bit.
26: Yeah, no, that's kind of a lost art.
25: Yeah. So there's that. And then there's one of my favorites. You really got to see to believe what's going on with W.C. Fields, but I'll try to get you there a little bit.
24: Was I in here last night, and did I spend a $20 bill?
27: Yeah.
24: Oh, boy, what a load that is off my mind. I thought I'd lost it.
25: I mean, this is another, the guy, you have to, he, how do I say this? He created, he wrote and directed all of his movies. He wrote everything. He was a talented juggler in the beginning of his career, and then became a caricature of himself. And you probably think of him now as just like the Fido Banditos guy, if you even think of him at all. But listen to or watch those movies that he was in, and the creativity is beyond. Ever see where he's playing pool? You know, and just look for that. And the stories that he tells, and another time when he's on an, he's trying to sleep, and all the different things that affect him in this, he's living in a, like a high rise, if, back in the day, a 5-4-story building. He's trying to sleep outside because it's hot out. Remember, they had no air conditioning back then. And he's sleeping on an outdoor kind of, hanging, bench. And just,

0: I mean, the stuff that goes on. Am I wrong? What do you think of W.C. Fields?
1: Yeah, no, he was an innovator, and I mean, part of the shtick was he was like intoxicated a lot, right? Or had blackouts and things like that, which, you know, made it charming.
0: Or he's hungover. He's trying to get over that.
1: Right. Right. And when just his physical appearance was funny, too. You know, the bright red nose, even though it, you know, it was red, apparently, maybe from drinking a little too much, you know, sort of a caricature. But, you know, his image of who he was physically, I think, just added to the humor.
0: Yes. And but it was he was so incredibly creative. You ever see the time where he's in a hardware store and he's the owner of a hardware store and a blind deaf man comes in and he's got on sale. He's got light bulbs.
1: I don't remember.
0: And
1: that, yeah.
0: The guy just knocks the light bulbs over here and there. You have to tune into these movies. I'm telling you, when you watch them, you will want to watch them again. He's my favorite, obviously, of those three groups, but all of them, I think, are well worth your time to take a look and see what's going on with, God forbid, a black and white movie. You know, here's another thing. When you look at, go on AOL or any of these search engines and pull up greatest comedy movies of all time, or greatest comedians, or even greatest baseball players. It bothers me. It's a pet peeve because you'll always see, find out who is the writer of that article, and they only go back to their childhood. So if they were born in the 60s, they never go back to look at these other people because, God forbid, they didn't see those people perform or didn't experience it. I think that's wrong. It's time to take a look at, and not to preach, but I mean, let's open our mind because this stuff is... It's, again, well worth it, and maybe it'll bring back a little something these days. This was before. They didn't talk about politics. They didn't talk about religion, so to speak. They just did straight comedy, clean comedy. If that's what we're at right now, if we've come full circle, if that's what we need right now, then fine.
1: Yeah.
0: These would be a good example of where to start.
1: I mean, the only sad part is that there were so many other comedians that were not represented at the time, because obviously these are all white men we're talking about.
0: Right.
1: But, you know... Unfortunately, I think a lot of the other comedians at the time, footage or whatever, just doesn't exist, sadly.
0: That's the thing. It's lost. But all the vaudeville stuff is lost.
1: Yeah.
0: But think of all the various groups and people that we miss out because we can't see them. But all right, we'll be back.
1: But for roots of comedy, yeah, this is a good place to start.
0: That's it. We're going
1: to
0: go forward now and take a look beyond this and see what's maybe some color movies to watch and or performers from Everything Old is New Again. We'll be back right after this.
2: 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So come on down and join us and have a good time. I'll see you soon.
0: And do me a favor, a little dash of water. You marinate that in your Ziploc bag overnight with the steak.
1: Wait a minute, you forgot an ingredient.
0: Huh?
1: Yes, I believe you forgot the mustard.
0: Mustard in a marination?
1: Oh, it's heavenly. And
0: really?
1: There's a particular mustard that I enjoy using, Bauer's mustard.
0: I've heard of it. I mean, that's the stuff they use at the NASA Coliseum there on Long Island, right?
1: Exactly. Exactly. 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
0: What's the website again? What are you saying? A Bowers with an S? What?
1: A Bowers with an S. abauersmustard.com.
0: All right. I'm going to go do that. I like the mustard there. The mustard's good for a hot dog, too, by the way. You want a hot dog?
1: Sure.
0: Put it right on the grill right there for you.
1: I'm just thrilled we actually agree on something.
0: Ah, yeah. They got a little horseradish in there, too. I love it. Fantastic. It
1: Bowers Mustard. Bowers.
0: A Bowers. 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
5: Good work, son.
6: That's swell, Spanky. We're all set. Move over.
7: Okie dokie.
6: You see, officer?
8: I know. You're going to a fire.
7: Oh, no, we're going to a hospital. You see, the kid is sick.
8: I'm not sick.
7: Oh, yes, you are, sweetness.
8: I feel fine.
9: You see, he's delirious.
10: Oh, yeah? Well, what's wrong with him?
9: He has gall trouble. This kid has more gall than any kid I ever saw.
0: There we go. We're back and everything old is new again. This is Douglas Viviani with David Cohen, our resident humorist himself. Speaking of all things missing comedians or missing movies, no one on the planet, I bet you, that is

0: Spanky.
1: Yeah.
0: What about the other two? The Spanky was just an ancillary guest.
1: Oh, I just assumed that was Little Rascal.
0: Yeah, no. That was a group called, or a comedy team called Wheeler and Woolsey. Wheeler and W-O-O-L-S-E-Y, Woolsey.
1: Woolsey.
0: Wheeler and Woolsey, from the 1927 to 1937 era, made a number of movies, were huge in their day, in that time frame, did I think about 20 movies, 24 movies, and they're available now on YouTube, and you could check them out. I don't know that I'm going to say that they're great, but I think what's cool about it is...
1: Or worth your time?
0: two, 4, 6, 8, 10, 12. There's about 20 movies.
1: Like short films?
0: No, real movies.
1: Full length?
0: They were the ones that were in the theater against Laurel and Hardy, against W.C. Fields, you know.
1: So you want us to watch the B-team?
0: Yes. I think it's cool. Check out the ones that kind of made it, but they went up against the giants of the business and didn't make it. But they made 12, 13, I mean, a bunch of movies here, and were pretty, very... my research is very popular at the time.
1: So why aren't they making a movie about these guys? Because that would be an interesting movie.
0: These are the next two characters I think we should do. And
1: because it sounds made up. It really sounds like you're making this up, but
0: true.
1: You aren't.
0: Yes. One of the guys wears the glasses like George Burns did when George Burns was later in life. You know, those round glasses,
1: yeah.
0: The black ones, and had a big cigar. And that was the characteristic. The other character was the dopey guy. And they did some singing. They did some music that they sang themselves. Lots of wordplay. And they were big. So you could have been a kid in the day watching, coming back from the Yankees game after seeing Babe Ruth in 2027, and go to a Wheeler and Woolsey movie, and they could have been your team.
1: So in other words, they were. Would you say they were to Laurel and Hardy maybe what the Ritz brothers were to the Marx brothers?
0: Yes, like that that's a thing. Great idea. Okay. Absolutely, yes. So I don't know. I just think it's pretty cool. See what others did. It's just brand new stuff that you've never seen before. It may fall flat, but that's funny too unto itself.
1: Right.
0: YouTube's
1: right.
0: Got all of this stuff now that you can watch all of these movies. It's pretty cool. Just for kicks, again, presuming you have all the time in the world, Wheeler and Woolsey. Let's take a look at... They, by the way, were in a Broadway musical called Rio Rita that Abbott Costello later on did for the movies in 1942.
1: Rio Rita.
0: Yes. So all they right. were in that genre, and they, you know, Abbott Costello took over from them, if you will. It's just a part of history, I think.
1: Forgotten history,
0: yeah. Now, let's look at teams. This is an odd thing to say, but I look at William Wilder, Billy Wilder, who was a director and a writer, and I look at him as a teammate to the people that were he put on screen. The first of which, believe it or not, which was a funny movie, we're going to look at individual movies here, The 7-Year Itch with Marilyn Monroe.
2: Didn't you just love the picture? I did, but I just felt so sorry for the creature.
3: Sorry for the creature? Why'd you want him to marry the girl?
2: He was kind of scary looking, but he wasn't really all bad. I think he just craved a little affection, you know, a sense of being loved and needed and wanted.
3: That's a very interesting point of view.
2: Oh, do you feel the breeze from the subway? Isn't it delicious?
0: Of course, that's that famous scene where she's lifting her her skirt and all of this. She was not a great actor. But in this particular movie, by the way, she was a member of the Actors Studio.
1: Yes.
0: Or not.
1: Yes.
0: You know, we've talked about that with
1: sure.
0: Peter Weller and all. But if you look at that movie, it was a Broadway play turned into a pretty funny movie about a man who's married 7 years and he's got the itch. He meets Marilyn Monroe and he'd rather be with her than his wife or not. And you find out what goes on. That's just to open the door to the team aspect of Billy Wilder. But more to the point is three movies that Jack Lemmon were in that Billy Wilder was involved with. I'm see if you're familiar with any of these. Remember the one, again, Marilyn Monroe's in this with Tony Curtis, Jack Lemmon, Some Like It Hot.
1: They dress as women.
0: Exactly, yeah. Which was
1: hilarious.
0: Hilarious in the day.
4: What's the matter now?
5: How do they walk in these things, huh? How do they keep their balance?
4: It must be the way the weight is distributed. Now, come on.
5: It's so drafty. They must be catching cold all the time, huh?
4: Will you quit stalling? We're going to miss the train.
5: I feel naked. I feel like everybody's staring at

0: those legs, are you crazy? Now, come on.
1: There you go, so...
2: Look, Jack Lemmon saved those movies. Yes. He was the funny guy. And I have to disagree with you here. Those are not funny movies. they don't stand up to time. I would not. I mean, if you're going to watch a movie, don't watch one of these.
1: How about
2: spend your time watching like a Laurel and Hardy or something like that. But these comedies that were made in the 50s for the most part.
1: Yes.
2: For the most part, not all of them. Like, I think a lot of the Martin and Lewis movies, some of them were really, for The Nutty Professor was really funny. But for the most part, not that.
1: Now,
2: not
1: here's
2: that
1: the idea. This is what gets to my heart of my objection these days, and this shows it back in the day in the 50s, comedians or comedies made by people that are not comedians.
2: Yeah, that possibly had something to do with it. Yeah.
1: It had a lot to do with it, I think. Take a look at the apartment.
0: What's
1: check
0: the matter now?
3: How do they walk in these things?
1: No, that's not it.
3: How do they keep their balance?
0: It must be the way the weight is distributed.
1: You don't want to hear that.
2: You're still
1: again
2: on some like
1: hot. Okay, here's the apartment. Sorry about that.
4: What did you do to your hair?
5: It was making me nervous, so I chopped it off. Big mistake, huh?
4: No, I sort of like it.
5: You got a Lulu.
4: Huh? Yeah, better not get too close.
5: I never catch colds.
4: Really? I was reading some figures from the Sickness and Actually Claims Division. Do you know that the average New Yorker between the ages of 20 and 50 has 2.5 colds a year?
5: Now that makes me feel just terrible.
4: Why?
5: Well, to make the figures come out even, if I have no colds a year, some poor slob must have 5 colds a year.
4: Yeah, it's me.
1: Two Academy Award winners, Jack Lemmon and Shirley MacLaine, in the apartment.
2: Being that the premise was that Jack Lemmon's, I think, boss was having an affair and using Jack Lemmon's apartment to have the affair.
1: And not just a boss, lots of people in his work where he
2: right.
1: lend his apartment.
2: He would lend his apartment
1: to move up the ladder, and then met the elevator girl and had a love story. Won an Oscar, this movie.
2: Phew.
1: Okay.
2: It wasn't bad. No, I mean, this one wasn't bad.
1: All right. It's but something we're digging
2: still,
1: through, plowing through it.
2: I don't look think it's worth your time, but okay.
1: Well, we could label this segment of what not to watch.
2: I didn't mean to, like, ambush you here.
1: You're allowed. How about The Fortune Cookie?
4: What did you do to your hair?
5: It was making me nervous,
1: yeah,
5: so I chopped it off.
1: It again.
2: Which was a remake, apparently, of The Apartment.
1: Try that again.
6: The incomparable team of Billy Wilder and Jack Lemmon, who told you about love in a walk-up in The Apartment, love for your fellow man in Some Like It Hot, now tell you about love of money.
7: How many men do you see?
8: One cheap, chiseling, shyster lawyer who, of all people, had to marry my sister.
7: Nice talk. I'm handing you $250,000 on a silver platter.
1: The origin of Walter Matthau and Jack Lemmon later on to be The Odd Couple.
2: That's right. That's right.
1: And The Fortune Cookie. Have you seen that one?
2: I have. See The Odd Couple.
1: I agree. Now that I think about it, I agree on some level. None of these are going to be side-slapping, hysterical. They're amusing. I'll put it that way.
2: Amusing.
1: That would be the best thing to say. What I'm trying to say is back in the day, all of these went up against Abbott Costello and Martin and Lewis. They went up against real comedians. And they got acknowledgement as being great movies. They were winning Oscars. They were winning awards. Why is that?
2: I don't know.
1: And Abbott Costello was ignored by for Oscars and
2: well,
1: else.
2: I mean, look, the Abbott and Costello movies, there wasn't much of a story behind those.
1: Correct.
2: I mean, maybe the one where they met Frank or Werewolf, one of them was actually a pretty decent movie, but they were just vehicles for their you know, vaudeville, their stand-up shtick that they did. I don't know if a lot of comedians necessarily make good movies.
1: Well, that's here's,
2: you know what I mean?
1: Here's my point. If we're talking about evaluating comedies and what were the best comedies in a certain era, why are the movies made by the people we spoke about in the first segment somewhat overlooked for these movies that I'm playing here now, which won every one of them won awards?
2: Because generally there's more of a story to these, you know, that are made by someone who's not a comedian. Whereas I think, you know, look, the ones we were talking about before, especially the W.C. Fields, and to a certain extent Laurel and Hardy, would just put the guys in the situations and let them do their thing,
1: right?
2: There wasn't an engaging story behind it. Marx Brothers, I think they tried to force them into some sort of story to let them do their stuff. It was a little bit more of a storyline there.
1: Right.
2: But these movies like Some Like It Hot, The Apartment, they were written by guys like Billy Wilder that had a beginning, a middle, and an end. You know, and there was some character growth or whatever you want to put in the movie. And I think that's the reason that they were recognized.
1: Maybe. I'll accept that. We'll be back on Everything Old Is New Again right here. Continue. Right after this.
2: Hey, Doug, it seems like

0: We've done so many shows. What is the actual count?
1: We're at 214 and counting, increasing every week.
0: Wow, that's amazing.
1: Yes.
0: All right, so let's say that I'm a listener, I'm a fan of the show, and I've missed the last 213 shows, right? Where can I go to hear this stuff?
1: It's a great question. We have a channel on YouTube. So just go to Everything Old is New Again Radio. Look that up on YouTube. Just throw it into the search engine. You will see us come up, and you will see all of those shows listed on YouTube. You can listen anytime.
0: Now, what if I wanted to find you somewhere else, like on Facebook?
1: Yeah, we're on Facebook. Yeah, absolutely. Facebook also. Just go Everything Old is New Again in the search. You will find us. And we post shows all the time. In fact, every Friday at 5 Eastern Standard Time, we post an old show so you can listen to it on the way home from work.
0: Wow. That's cool. That's new, right?
1: It sure is. I would suggest you do that. Everything Old is New Again. Enjoy. And you can find us on the web at everythingoldisnewagain.biz.
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0: Wow. That's cool. That's new, right?
1: It sure is. I would suggest you do that. Everything Old is New Again. 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And you can find us on the web at everythingoldisnewagain.biz. 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
6: Sid had been doing the show of shows 50, 51, 51, 52, 39 hour and a half shows a year.
7: Right.
6: We were being recorded on cellophane. I mean, you know, you go to the movies, you see Danny Kaye,
7: right.
6: You see him forever. There's Charlie Chaplin, Laurel and Hardy, they're on celluloid, and they'll be around forever. I said, you're a legitimate comic genius, and no one will ever remember what the hell you did.
1: Welcome back to Everything Old is New Again. See, we'll be remembered more than Sid Caesar in the long run, only because we're on YouTube, on the internet, and never to be lost. This is Douglas Viviani with David Cohen on Everything Old is New Again. We're talking all things missing old comedians and or movies that might be something would be worthwhile to view now. That was Mel Brooks. Who was he talking about?
4: Sid Caesar.
1: Right. And do you think, now have you seen, like, let's be honest here. Up till recently, Sid Caesar's work, as Mel Brooks is saying, has not been around. The Honeymooners had 1 year of 39 episodes, half hour, that's played over and over and over again. Everybody says Jackie Gleason's a genius and R. Carney's a genius, and I'm not disagreeing with that. However, you just heard, just for 2 of the 10 years, Sid Caesar did the shows of Caesar's Hour for 10 years, 39 episodes, an hour and a half, and most of it, I bet you've never seen.
4: Why? So to talk a little bit about why that was.
1: Because, yes, it's a good point. It's because back in the day it was live. It was recorded on Kinescope, which was basically if you were to play a movie on your wall, let's say, you know, the old-fashioned projector, and then take a picture of the projector, take a picture of the projection, that's what was Kinescope. It was basically, they couldn't record things any better than that. So the quality of the Kinescope is poor. So as a result, there was no syndication of your show of shows.
4: So it just deteriorates over time? Or
1: no,
4: is
1: it
4: just.
1: It will deteriorate over time, but even as it's filmed. You know what a better example? You're in a city, you go by these guys, and they're selling the movies that are out in the theater now.
4: Oh, they're videotaping.
1: They videotaped
4: phone,
1: the screen.
4: Right.
1: While they sat in the movie theater.
4: Oh, so that's the only recorded documentation of the Sid Caesar show.
1: Exactly. And lots of them were thrown out or taped over. Now, there's a guy, I looked up on YouTube, I've been going crazy on this. There's a guy in, I think, Pennsylvania that found a ton of Kinescope tapes and is releasing them on, I should say, of your show of shows and Caesar's Hour, which is the what they did after show of shows. And it is now available, and making them available over the last 2 years, on YouTube. So there's a lot more just recently on what Sid Caesar did.
4: Is the quality pretty
1: good? Quality is pretty good, yes.
4: Okay.
1: And in fact, just to go back in time here, we had a show about, we were talking about Rod Serling with Nicholas Parisi, the author, and we were speaking about Kinescope as well with respect to the original broadcast of Jack Palance in Requiem for a Heavyweight, and that was Kinescope. But if you go now to YouTube, they've cleaned it up, and it looks beautiful. So in theory, they could clean up now all of these old show of shows routines. Now, what was the show of shows? That's the question. It was sketches. It was Saturday Night Live before Saturday Night Live, and with all due respect, much funnier. And like, you know how Saturday Night Live, you watch for a half hour, 45 minutes, you're good.
4: Yeah.
1: But the last half hour at least of the show, those skits,
4: they usually watch
1: horrible.
4: till the Weekend Update, and then you just shut it off.
1: Which
4: right?
1: is sad. Even if you go back to the 70s, towards the end of the show, they threw in skits that weren't so great.
4: Right.
1: If you watch Show of Shows, this is an amazing presentation. He did skits that were anywhere from 6 minutes to 8 minutes to 25 minutes. He did a sitcom in there called The Hinkenlopers. He did parodies of movies. He did monologues. He did pantomime. We spoke about a little bit before, which actually was pretty funny for the day. He did gibberish. He could talk any language or think he was talking any language. He did characters. He did physical comedy. All the writers of the day wanted to be on that show, and they basically said he was the best instrument for any of their comedy to work through, if that makes any sense. And I never thought anything of Sid Caesar, but I remember back in the day when he was on TV in the 70s for something, and my father saying, this is the funniest guy ever. And when I saw him in the 70s, he was going through a different time, and he was struggling. It was not the same guy. And I was like, this guy's not funny. If you go back and watch Show of Shows, I guarantee you watch one skit, you're going to watch 20 of them. Guaranteed. And I don't know what I have here for a clip, but let's take a look and listen. This is something from Caesar's Hour, the show he did after Show of Shows.
7: Movies talk, sound comes to the screen. Silent movies doomed.
8: So what does this mean?
7: It means a new era has opened up for motion pictures. We'll scrap this picture and make it over in sound. We'll hear the sound of hoofbeats. We'll hear cannons roar. We'll hear birds singing. Rick, my boy, you realize what talking movies will mean for you.
8: At last!
1: So I didn't set that up, but that was
4: you could figure it out. Yeah.
1: The origination, the star of the silent movies, had a right. terrible voice, whatever. And that was just beginning. That wasn't now the Saturday Night Live. That would be the end of the joke, right? Because it's a short skits.
4: Right.
1: In this scenario, they went on for another 15 minutes and developed that, and it was funnier and funnier. It became funnier and funnier. Some of the writers were Mel Brooks, Woody Allen, Larry Gelbart, who did MASH.
4: Oh yeah,
1: if you
4: great
1: look
4: writer.
1: And listen to who was in that room for the Alan Rubin from Andy Griffith Show, it just Neil Simon, his brother, also was there. So the talent in that room creating these skits was amazing. Let's do a little something where he's a German general getting dressed for 8 minutes, and it's got some gibberish going on here. Let's see how it goes.
9: Zwei Button Tunik machen. Drei Button Tunik.
10: Du hast gespritzt, Anne General?
9: Nein, ich hab nicht gespritzt auf dir. Ich hab gespritzt auf den Button, wo das Palische machen. So.
10: Gut.
1: It's hard to see. I mean, you got to see these skits. They're long and they're developed, but you can hear.

0: little something there. What do you take out? It's just this. They're doing German, but it's not really German. You can hear them spitz because his helper
1: sounds funny. Yeah.
0: Good stuff. But what happens? The whole skit is for 8 minutes they're doing all that, and he's getting dressed, and it's very funny, and the different things that they're saying, and then he goes out into goes through this door, and the kick at the end is that he's all dressed up as this German general with medals and things, and he puts a whistle in his mouth and calls for a cab for someone else. He's a doorman.
1: He's a doorman. Yeah. But it's amazing how you could just think of it today, right? You can't do an 8-minute sketch today.
0: Yeah.
1: Right?
0: No, yeah.
1: It's just not possible. You don't see it.
0: The 25-minute sketches. One in an apartment was so small, and it had a dinner party and all the things that happened. Just amazing. A little something, little simple issues like the commuters, which is like a little sitcom he did within the show of shows of 20 minutes, and they just had gotten a white rug.
2: Right.
3: Oh, gee. Oh, I love this rug. It's very nice. I like it. It's like walking on yogurt, I think.
4: That's not going to come out, you know. That's dye from a cheap pair of socks.
5: I don't know what to say, Bob.
4: What can you say? Except you'll get better socks.
6: The champagne in the icebox there?
7: Yes,
6: I'll go and get it.
8: Took it so well.
9: Took it much better than I did.
10: That stupid idiot! I'll get his rug. It's a rug for a rug. That's the law.
0: You know, they had the neighbors come over, Carl Reiner from, you know, The Jerk, and
1: sure.
0: He created the Dick Van Dyke Show, another mm-hmm. writer. He was his second banana on all the shows, and they came over and ruined his rug and whatever. Just simple Seinfeldish ideas
1: right.
0: that really, it's hard to translate in 30 seconds here, not even. But here's one where he can't sleep, and his wife, he was going to tell him a story. As we all listen to our wives, we get a little drowsy when our wives tell us a story, no?
11: I can't get any sleep, and I got a big day tomorrow. Maybe you could talk to me. It's very lonesome at night.
12: Oh, I know. Martha Hofmeyer came over today. So they decided to sell the station wagon, and they are going to buy Dave Alber's convertible. Oh. Dave Alber is going to sell his convertible because he's going to buy a sedan. So they took the station wagon over to a used car dealer, and they figured they could get about $400 for it.
4: Did he get the $400 for the car?
0: Of course, the guy falls asleep, but he's got to know the end of the story. He's because it's involving a car. I mean, just simple. And again, you got to hear and see it develop over all this time.
1: It sounds funny. It even sounds funny to me. So.
0: I wish we had more time. I just want to talk one little thing. And thereafter, he did one movie of note. It's A Mad, Mad, Mad, Mad World. And he could do, to me, he could handle dialogue better than anyone else. Listen to this.
13: 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Now, figuring that would mean you would get three shares for being three people, one share for having the car, one share for going down and looking at the wreck, and three more shares for being three more people in the car, which would give you a total of 8 shares, giving you $112,000.
14: And that should cover everything, including the emancipation of women.
0: Well, that's the only movie I would suggest that he was in, I think that he even was in, that's worthwhile.
1: He made a cameo, if you ever see the vacation movies, Vegas Vacation.
0: Yes.
1: He ends up, yeah, unfortunately croaking at the end, but very funny scene with Chevy Chase and his family.
0: Kino and all of this, yeah.
15: I want the money!
0: See, I don't know how else to describe it. There's a movie called My Favorite Year, which Mel Brooks produced and was of that era, showing what went on behind the scenes of your show of shows. I just think that if I had to go back in time and watch one show, because it's, you know, we don't have an hour and a half of it, we just see skits, I'd like to sit and watch
1: the whole
0: show
1: thing.
0: Of shows, see what it was like in the 50s.
1: That'd be pretty cool.
0: All right, we'll be back right after this. Everything Old is New Again.
1: All right, so Doug, people have been saying, hey, I could find you guys on YouTube. You have your own YouTube channel. I can find you on Facebook. But what about other social media? Do you exist anywhere else in the social media universe?
0: Yes, we do. We're on Instagram and we're on Twitter. At the same thing, you go at EONA Show. That's Everything Old is New Again. The initials, right? So it's EONA Show. And that's it, at EONA Show. You got Instagram, Twitter, and I'll tell you, we post pictures, behind-the-scenes stuff, trivia questions, contests, notes about the show, so you have a lot of fun. Subscribe to us, friend us on Facebook if you can, and subscribe to the YouTube, and follow us on Twitter and Instagram.
1: That's fun. I'm going to even start doing that.
0: Ah, it might be worth your while. You actually know what we're going to do next week.
15: Good.
0: At EONA Show. That's at EONA Show. It's a shame.

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0: There's a clip of the silent movie era there. I didn't want to leave too much space after you turn off the radio for effect. But we're back and Everything Old is New Again with David Cohen, Douglas Viviani. We're talking about some comedians and or movies of the past that have been overlooked and might be worth your while to look at now, especially these days when there's a dearth of real good comedians or real good comedies. Right, David?
2: Absolutely. It's a good time to catch up.
0: Yeah, and you had a great idea when we were going through this to look at Harold Lloyd, Buster Keaton, and Charlie Chaplin. Now, have you sat down yourself and watched any or all of these three?
2: I have, yes.
0: And what inspired you to do that? Because now we're going back to movies that didn't even have sound.
2: Right.
0: And comedies. So what made you think of doing that?
2: Well, because I, you know, was on this kick of kind of looking at the history of comedy. Yeah, honestly. And I went back to the very, very beginning. So I watched a lot of Harold Lloyd and Buster Keaton and Charlie Chaplin. And the great thing about it was that so there was no sound for the most part. And I think with Buster Keaton, there weren't even subtitles in certain ones. So just their physical acts and how they themselves, just watching them without even hearing them, were just so funny. And the things that they did and how they presented themselves, it was just another form of comedy.
0: And done for the first time,
2: right,
0: on film.
2: I'm exactly.
0: Sure all that stuff was in, I'm sure there was pantomime and stuff on, well, since, I don't know, since Julius Caesar's day, right? But, you know, now we're seeing something that we can see the evolution of pratfalls. You can see the evolution of the creative storytelling just through use of your body,
2: right,
0: basically.
2: Right.
0: So we can't, of course, play clips from them. We can play and listen to an interview here and there. So let's listen to what Harold Lloyd in 1954 has to say. Now, he was, if you think about it, you know him. He has the horn-rimmed glasses and a skinny kind of a guy,
2: right?
0: That was basically it. I'm wondering if he really was the first nerd. I think that might be what we talk about here.
3: I had become quite tired of my comedy clothes characters. One I did call Lonesome Luke, another one I did call Willie Work, and I wanted something that was more real. So I got the idea to put on glasses like these. They were just coming into vogue at that time, and they gave you a studious appearance, but that didn't mean that my character had to be studious. He could belie that appearance. Consequently, it became a trademark for me. It allowed me to represent a whole group of young men that have difficulties in life, that have frustrations, that have trouble with their amours, but through determination, through many other phases of that trying, they came out and succeeded in the end.
0: Like he says, they had trouble with their amours. Right?
2: I love that. But yeah, just the way they were able to just tell the story without words, I think, was just really, really
0: And
2: cool.
0: Harold Lloyd was creative in that he was a nerdish character.
2: Yes.
0: And
2: yeah.
0: maybe the first nerd, if you really think about it. Go back and watch his movies. But he does sometimes get the girl.
2: Right.
0: And you'll see just the different ways that that they communicate. It's not lacking. Like, if you give it a chance.
2: You still relate to it. I mean, it's still relatable today.
0: Right. How about Buster Keaton? He actually was in a Twilight Zone episode, if you remember.
2: Yes.
0: He started back in the 20s, and he had a time machine, and he went to the future, and he was lost in the shuffle and wanted to go back to the past, and the machine got broken. So look for that one. But here's Buster Keaton on, and I think something you just referenced a little bit about, what they use. He had a friendly contest with Charlie Chaplin.

0: about can they use less and less, I don't know what they call them, placards where they have the words on them. So let's see what he has to say.
1: I think Chaplin won that. He got down one of his pictures, something like 21 titles, and I had 23. But another thing, too, you got to call attention to is the average picture used 240 titles. We didn't repeat gags, and we didn't steal from each other either.
0: So a couple things missed in there. The titles we talk about where you see the comedy going on, and then you see a stop, and you see the words go on the screen.
2: On a screen, right. All you see is the words on a screen.
0: Right. So they, again, back in the day, for a hour and a half movie, there would be 250 of those. Chaplin and himself cut that down to 23 to 25. So that's pretty amazing back in the day, because they felt, I think, that when you put the words on the screen, you're cutting from me doing the action, you're stopping the flow of
2: right.
0: this movie and
2: exactly.
0: of the comedy.
2: Yeah,
0: to explain or say some
2: true.
0: Words, right?
2: Right?
0: So I think that was pretty interesting comedy. He also said that they never, and he has tons of movies, they never did the same thing twice.
2: Right. Well, sometimes they couldn't, because there was one where, I think it was Buster Keaton, remember there was a frame of a house? It was a giant frame of an actual house. So picture removing the front part of like a two-story house, right? And they were constructing it, and it fell, and he was in the doorway frame. So this was no trick photography. There was no stunt person for him. The house had to fall back and not hit him. It went over him. He was standing in the doorway, and he didn't get hurt. So those are the kind of stunts they did, comedic pratfalls, that a lot of times you can't recreate it anyway, right?
0: Right.
2: You did it once, you thank God you're alive, and you
0: right.
2: move on.
0: Right. But then Charlie Chaplin didn't do that.
2: Right.
0: You know?
2: Right, right.
0: So
2: exactly.
0: they had to come up with original things all the time, whatever they were doing. And he explains one time, I think it was, he was his character was trying to get through a parade, and he couldn't get through the parade, so he figured he became part of the parade. And
2: right.
0: in becoming part of the parade, he sat in the back of a police officer's car, or whatever it might be, and then someone from a building up top dropped a bomb on his vehicle, and it went off, and the police looked back, saw him, and he wasn't a police officer, and they started chasing him, thinking that he was the one that set off the bomb, and all the chase ensued. Most of these had chases, but the creativity of the chases. Now, if you see an Abbott Costello movie, almost every ending of every Abbott Costello has a chase scene. That all came from this era and his love of Charlie Chaplin and wanting to sort of honor Charlie Chaplin. I don't
2: right.
0: think Abbott Costello did that in any way, shape, or form close to what these people did. Just amazing what they did. Also, Buster Keaton, his name Buster, came from his parents on tour back in the day with Harry Houdini. And Harry Houdini saw this little child, a 3-4-year-old, fall down the stairs and just get right back up. And he said, wow, that's some Buster, Harry Houdini said to his parents. And that was the name that stuck.
2: Wow.
0: Buster Keaton. Buster was not his real first name. Just a little touch
2: cool.
0: of
2: yeah.
0: history there. I think that's pretty cool. All right, let's hear a little something from Charlie Chaplin, who's some people say is the ultimate, but if you look back at Keaton and Lloyd, they did different characters.
2: Right.
0: For the most part, Charlie Chaplin, for the most part, did the one character. But he did it, of course, extraordinarily well.
3: Timing, yes, in comedy. For the screen. My mother gave me that. I was born with it, more or less. And she was very graceful and was a dancer, you know. And naturally, I suppose, those things are more or less instinctive. It's the same thing with acting. I don't think you can teach a person to act. You can give them, you can make them effective and know how to use their
4: act. How do you mean for the camera?
3: Well, I never had anything prepared, you see. I would get on a set and then you'd start. And you'd get excited, and out of excitement would come invention. And I think everything, all creative work, is done out of excitement and enthusiasm. You see, after all, nothing can transcend human personality. You know, a story is all secondary, is purely a background in which this precious thing called personality functions. That's my belief.
0: And that's back from 1954. Over 50 years ago, and I think 50, 60 years ago now, and I think those words are as, for comedians and comedies, are as prophetic then as they are now, or now as then, I should say.

0: Absolutely. Here's the thing about Charlie Chaplin. If you see one movie with Charlie Chaplin, you'll get the whole Charlie Chaplin thing. Watch a movie called The Gold Rush. It stands up to time today. It is just classic him, and some of the things he does, the bits he does in that silent movie, are amazing. And it's just such a moving, heartfelt comedy that I would recommend it. If you wanted to go back to sort of like the beginnings of a film comedy, start with The Gold Rush.
1: All right, and I would suggest that it sounds like he took his own advice, if you will, and promotes the character itself.
0: Oh, yes.
1: And think about developing a character without words.
0: Right.
1: And what a lost art that is, and something that I think we could and should aspire to a little bit today. Be nice if we didn't have so many words out there all the time in the marketplace and have some feeling and emotion just right. from one person to another. And I think that's so interesting. He says his creativity came from, he went onto the set, he didn't even have a script, he didn't even know what he was going to do. And he went onto the screen, the set, and developed it, became conspired with his other, I guess, writers and other actors, and they came up with what they wanted to through inspiration of the moment, of the excitement, he says, of what it was all about. Almost like Curb Your Enthusiasm in some way, where the characters are there, we'll put them into a situation and go.
0: Right, just
1: ad
0: lib.
1: And maybe
0: right.
1: that's sort of what Larry David's doing. You know, with words, of course, but didn't it sound like that with what he was describing?
0: A little bit, yeah. When you see the final product, though, you can't imagine that the thing was just kind of slapped together. So, I don't know. I maybe, you know, beforehand to put the whole script together in the scenes, it was more of a like an improv type of session.
1: Right.
0: But when the filming started, there's no way. He can just. I'm sure it was sort of mapped out, right? There was some storyboard.
1: But I'm sure the particulars he didn't have laid out. You know, he had the beginning and the end, but in the middle, how are we going to do the chase? How are we going to do this and that? Let's work that out.
0: Yeah.
1: All right. We enjoyed spending some time with you here, and Everything Old is New Again. Come on back next week. We talk all things pop culture entertainment on Everything Old is New Again. You've been listening to Everything Old is New Again, America's pop culture entertainment talk show. 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That's .biz.
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0: Hey, Doug, it seems like we've done so many shows. What is the actual count?
1: We're at 214 and counting, increasing every week.
0: Wow, that's amazing.
1: Yes.
0: All right, so let's say that I'm a listener, I'm a fan of the show, and I've missed the last 213 shows, right? Where can I go to hear this stuff?
1: It's a great question. We have a channel on YouTube. So just go to Everything Old is New Again Radio. Look that up on YouTube. Just throw it into the search engine. You will see us come up, and you will see all of those shows listed on YouTube. You can listen anytime.
0: Now, what if I wanted to find you somewhere else, like on Facebook?
1: Yeah, we're on Facebook. Yeah, absolutely. Facebook also. Just go Everything Old is New Again in the search. You will find us. And we post shows all the time. In fact, every Friday at 5 Eastern Standard Time, we post an old show so you can listen to it on the way home from work.
0: Wow. That's cool. That's new, right?
1: It sure is. I would suggest you do that. Everything Old is New Again. Enjoy. And you can find us on the web at everythingoldisnewagain.biz.
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7: Okay, what is happening now, Jay?
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0: never forget that moment.
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1: 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Alyssa is in Manchester, New Hampshire. Hi, Alyssa. How are you?
4: Good. How are you?
1: Better than I deserve. What's up?
4: I just have a question regarding taking a loan out against the house. Would it be smart to do that, refinance, in order to pay off $14,000 worth of car, what we owe on the car?
1: Absolutely not.
4: Because we're just accruing more debt, right?
1: Yeah, you're not paying off the debt. You're just moving it. So what is your household income?
4: 40.
1: Okay. And you owe $15,000 on this car?
4: Yes.
1: What's the other car worth?
4: We only have one car.
1: Okay. And what?

0: the interest rate on this?
1: I think it's 6.
0: Okay. That's not too bad. I was afraid you were going to tell me 18.
1: No. Okay.
0: You only have one car?
1: Yes.
0: And what's the car worth?
1: I think it's worth $24,000.

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2: Hey there, Corpus Christi. It's me, Tommy Cool. Ever wondered why Tommy Cool gives a high four? I'm a stickler. Let me explain. The odds of a rattlesnake bite are 1 in 40,000. Still, I got bit when I was 3. 1 in 40,000. The odds of a second rattlesnake bite are over 1 in a billion. I must be special. I got bit again 12 years ago. The folks who cared for me the first time were sticklers. No lasting damage. The second time, not sticklers. I lost a finger. That's why I give high fours. That's why I'm a stickler. Texas weather demands air conditioning sticklers. Our intense combination of heat and humidity is tight.

0: 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Daylight, twilight, even after midnight. High four. 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
1: Sign up today

You ever feel like a rat in a wheel with your money where you just run, don't seem to get anywhere? If you reach the point on that you're sick and tired of being sick and tired and you're ready to say, I've had it, then you start asking questions on this show. And you start going, okay, Ramsey, what do I do to get from here to there? What is the shortest distance between running like a rat in a wheel and actually having some money where I'm actually controlling my destiny, where I can retire with dignity and not have to eat Alpo at retirement because I counted on social insecurity? Hey, there's a plan. Work your whole life and count on the government, which is well known for their ability to handle money, to take care of you. Well, that would be stupid. So once you kind of break through that stuff and you go, I don't think so, and you're ready to

0: I said to myself, if I saw Dave in a restaurant, I would be buying him dinner to say thank you.
1: So, oh, you're
0: but
1: sweet.
0: I hate you on the random acts of
1: But the random acts are actually the most fun. Because you're right there in the face of the thing. The second most fun are the ones where you hear back later and say, you know, we just did a huge fundraising event at our farm the other day for a sex trafficking interdiction organization, meaning they send the ex-military guys in and get the girls out of the situation, and sometimes very forcefully. And it's basically really and truly saving somebody's life. And so, we just did a fundraiser for that. And you meet some of those girls that were dragged out.
2: You can serve them. We have ministry time here. We actually can go do that for a week.
1: We're least likely to give to some big invisible thing where we have no connectivity to them at all. I mean, we do give to some large ministries, but we end up with some connectivity in there somehow. I want our family somehow to get the psychological income from the generosity.

0: Hey, George Camel here. A few years ago, someone stole my identity. And let me tell you, that is not a quick fix. It takes hours on the phone, piles will become a victim. 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And that's why I'm glad I had Xander's Identity Theft Protection. When my identity was stolen, their team stepped in right away. They were monitoring.
1: What kind of topping would you be? 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It's an easy way to see if you're ready to join the mission to help people figure out
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2: 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Trudy is in Los Angeles. Hi, Trudy. How are you?
5: I'm good. Thank you, Dave.
2: How can we help?
5: Okay, my question is, I just got married about 5 months ago. My husband is retired. He has like 10 properties, and his retirement income is from renting those properties. When we got married, he says, you know, I came in with debt. I have about $48,000 worth of debt. So he says, you just pay your bills, use your money, because I receive a pension. He said, use your money to pay your bills, you know, don't worry about any of the expenses. So, you know, he buys all the food, he puts gas in the cars, he takes care of everything. He's just kind of absorbed me into his home. So I'm just wondering, is it okay to stay separate in our accounts while I get out of debt? And then should I talk about moving into one account, or is it because he's so well established and maybe he should stay separate to protect his

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0: Hey, guys, Dave Ramsey here. If you have a money question and you're not sure what to do next, you're not alone. I hear that every single day on this show from people who feel stuck.

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0: 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They are crazy and they are nuts. But the president rattled off a lot of the military accomplishments of the war earlier today when he was at NATO. We'll talk about that and a whole lot more straight ahead. Phone number remains 866-90-RED-EYE, 866-907-3339. 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
6: The U.S. Treasury quietly released its official financial report for 2025. It appears by its own numbers, the U.S. government seems insolvent. It's reported that the Treasury shows about $6 trillion in assets and over $47 trillion in liabilities. Add it all up, and it looks like the U.S. owes more than $130 trillion it doesn't have. 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

0: Red Eye Radio, 866-90 Red Eye is the phone number, 866-907-3339. So President Trump, just real quick, was asked about the whereabouts of Mitch McConnell. What is going on with the Republican senator from Kentucky? This is what the president said.
1: So, I have no idea how he's doing.
0: Donald Trump, I have no idea how he's doing. And see, nobody really does. Governor Andy Beshear is now calling for an update on his health following weeks of speculation with little information released by his office. Basically, it looks like what Beshear is asking for is just, guys, what's an update? And you know, the thing is, you know who's screaming the loudest about Mitch McConnell? It's Republicans. It's people like me who are like, you know what? We spent 4 years talking about Joe Biden and his...

0: and that was written in a way they could support. The White House has resisted full support of legislation to limit the flow of funds to Moscow's war chest through sanctions on countries purchasing Russian oil, in addition to Russian officials and entities. Instead, the administration has pushed for the bill to give President Donald Trump more latitude to pursue negotiations with Moscow to end the war on Ukraine. Bernie Bennett, Washington.
1: And, of course, this was one of Senator Graham's last efforts, as he passed away at the age of 71 last night. You'll find more breaking news and stories and full analysis at townhall.com. I'm Ron Taylor.
2: 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Sports has given me a lot to smile about over the years. 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
1: Oh, gosh. Wow. Well, you never know. It's a beautiful Sunday morning. You never know. It's really weird. I get up every Saturday and Sunday at the same time, unless, of course, for some reason, I just wake up a little early. And that, you know, it happens before the alarm goes off. Not a bad thing. Not a bad thing to wake up about 10 minutes before the alarm goes off and not be startled out of a deep sleep by some screaming noises. And that's what happened today. So I'm, you know, taking my time, easing along, no worries, going to have plenty of time. And there's a terrible, terrible traffic accident, and traffic comes to a complete halt for like 40 minutes. I'm sitting on the freeway, so then I'm calling in, hey, I don't know if I'm going to make it. I don't know when this is going to open up. Be ready to go with plan B. But sure enough, they cleared the accident. I hope everybody was okay. It looked terrible. Hope everybody was okay. Here we are. We are live every Saturday and Sunday morning, 888-256-1080, and it is a beautiful Sunday morning across Texas. Now, some of you may be seeing some storms. There's a couple of systems out there. One of them down southwest Texas, Del Rio, down below Eagle Pass, all along that southwestern border area. And then to the east, we have from roughly, I don't know, Wharton, Sugar Land area, rolling on up, all the way up through Nacogdoches, up into Jacksonville, Rusk, up in that area. All along the eastern border of the state, there's a system, and it's kind of it's a broken up pieces here and pieces there kind of thing. But again, as the sun comes up, it may develop into something that that you need to keep an eye out for. So if you're in those areas, just be aware there is some weather present, and you may need to be a little extra careful this morning. 888-256-1080, the phone number, 888-256-1080. And, of course, twofishtx@gmail, the email address, twofishtx.com, the website address. And we've got our lake reports. Our guides are standing by. We're going to go out to them in just a few minutes and see what they have experienced over the weekend, what they expect to see as we go. I asked them to get their crystal ball out and tell us what the future is going to be over the next week or so. Temperatures up and down. We've hit 100 a few times. Hey, for this time in July, it's not terrible yet. I've seen it worse. So.

0: fingers crossed, anything low 90s this time of year, 92, 93, 94, it's pretty warm, but it's also, it's not bad. I'll take it. Because it could easily be 10 degrees hotter, 103, 104, and it could stay that way for a while, and that makes it hard on a person out there around 10, 11, 12 o'clock, 1 or 2 in the evening. That's a little difficult, but we've knock on wood, we have dodged that so far this year, and hopefully we'll continue to do so. Things to do, lots of stuff going on around the state. We'll talk about some of those events that are coming your way, especially one coming next weekend, and you'll see, let us get on through this, and you'll see why I say that. Let's go out to the phones. We'll do that right after this on Texas Fishing and Outdoors.
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0: It's a Miranda weekend on Texas Fishing and Outdoors. 888-256-1080. Miranda Lambert, our artist of the week from Texas. We're going to run out now to Mr. John Varner. John, it was interesting. I saw a post this week. You had a birthday. Well, you didn't have a birthday, but you celebrated a birthday.
1: Yeah, my son's birthday was yesterday. Well, I tell you what, time just flies on by, man.
0: Nothing to make you feel.

0: old, like adult children, right?
1: I mean, it's just crazy. Everybody knows it. We all talk about it, and you know, we've heard when we were younger, older people tell us, enjoy your life now, because before you know it, you'll blink and you'll be, you know, 55, 60 years old, you know, so.
0: You know, it's funny because I'll see somebody with their young child, their two-year-old, their three-year-old, four-year-old, whatever it is, and I'll tell them, look, you don't know me from Adam, I'm just some strange old man, but you enjoy that right now. You take a minute and enjoy that, because you're going to look up one day and it'll be gone. And they don't, they don't understand how quick it happens.
1: No, it's you know, as my dad told me, it's just, you know, I never forget when he said, you know, hey, we was talking about going to do something and this, and he goes, listen, he goes, as long as it doesn't put you in financial strain and you can do it and it's not harming anybody, next thing you know, you'll blink and you'll be 83 years old, like he told me that one day, you know? So it's quick. It's something else. It's, you know, next thing you know, they're babies. Next thing you know, they're out and they're grown adults and have their own life and driving cars and all that good stuff. So
0: I know, right? Something else. Well, what's going on the lake? I also saw some pictures.
1: Yesterday was pretty good. We had some good surface activity for a while, and it helped if my guests would have been on time. There was a little bit of miscommunication somehow somewhere in there, and they were just a little bit late. And when we arrived at our location, the fish have already been going for about 20 minutes. But you know, that's okay. We made the best of it, and we caught some good fish. Caught some good legal hybrid yesterday. The fish are moving real fast. It's not one of those you go sit on a spot and then turn your splasher or thumper on and fish load up underneath the boat. You just can't sit there and catch 100 like, you know, June or, you know, May or whatever. But
0: yeah,
1: you got to move around quite a bit. And, you know, I was looking just down a while ago, and you know it's summertime in Texas when it's 5:15 in the morning, it's 80 degrees.
0: Yeah.
1: Yesterday, I mean, we had a good day, and we were at one spot and caught quite a few fish, and then those kind of left, and we played around there a little bit. And I said, okay, we're going to go. You know, we're going to go check another spot. And it was about 9:30, and I had a three-generation kind of thing, grandfather, grown son, grown grandson.
0: Mm-hmm.
1: I heard some whispering in the back, and then the grandfather said, John, how much longer are we going to fish? I said, well, I mean, you know, we're going to, you know, we usually fish, you know, about this time. He goes, hey, listen, we got enough fish in the box. It's getting hot. We would not be upset if we went in clean fish. Let's call it a day. And I said, all right, whatever y'all want to do. So,
0: yeah.
1: But this time of year, you hit that 9:30 mark, that sun changes on you real quick. All of a sudden it's hot.
0: And we tell people they need to hydrate, and hydration is not look up and say, oh, I'm thirsty, I'll drink some water now. You really have to start drinking that water before you ever feel it.
1: Yeah, for sure on that, especially as it gets hotter too. And, I'm not young like I used to be, so we're not doing doubles in July and August. So make sure you hydrate it up in the morning to keep you going through the day. And you know, the only problem with a fishing guide, though, or being on the boat, is you got to learn to balance the hydration, because if you have women on the boat, yes, it's not like you have restrooms all over the place. So it's not like you can sit there and drink 40 gallons of water before you get on the boat. So you got to learn how to really, really, really kind of, you know, space it out or whatever. So
0: it's a delicate balance.
1: It's a delicate balance for sure. but, you know, it's pretty bright out. As far as you know, I mean, the sun's not up yet, but there's no clouds or anything, so it's going to be another hot one today. So, just make sure you hydrate, and you know, watch for warning signs with people. You can tell people start getting a little, you know, glassy eyed or mumbling a little bit. I mean, I'm sure a lot of guides have had it. I've had one guy that, you know, almost probably had a heat stroke, and it was nothing, you know, it was just, you would think it happened, but it did, you know,
0: yeah.
1: So you just got to be real careful. be mindful of other

0: people on your boat, you know, make sure the kids drink plenty of water too, because, you know, they'll just want to drink sodas or whatever. So,
1: yeah.
0: You know.
1: Yeah. And sunscreen, of course. I had one. Either heat stroke or as close to it as you can get, and it's no fun, scary as it can be.
0: Very scary.
1: What do I do? I want to get in the boat with John Varner. What do I do to make that happen? How do I get in touch with you to discuss a day on the water and maybe lodging and whatever else I need to know? What's the routine?
0: You give me a call or text at 214-384-5801 or go to the web at jvguideservice.com.
1: Happy birthday to the boy. 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What's that number one more time, sir?
0: 214-384-5801.
1: Man, I appreciate you so much. Please give us a shout again next week.
0: Absolutely. Send Jen our love. You guys have a good week.
1: John Varner, Lake Ray Hubbard, we thank you so much. We're going to run out now to Tony Parker joining us from Jim Chapman Lake, or Cooper Lake as some people know it. And Tony, there's folks that they'll pick up a whatchamacallit or a doohickey or a thingamajig. You picked up a gizmo.
2: Yeah, and he is keeping me awake. We got our first trip to the vet today, and this week, and he weighed a whopping 1.10 pounds.
1: Holy cow! Now, for the audience, he is
2: a fuzzball with teeth.
1: For the audience, they're wondering what in the world we're talking about. Was this a Canton thing? Because we talked on the phone. You said, "Hey, we're not going to go to the lake. It's 4th of July. We're going to go to Canton instead." Next thing you know, you got a puppy.
2: Yeah, we did. I've had small dogs all along, and I had to put my little right-hand partner down about 2 years ago, and this is kind of a replacement for him.
1: Yeah.
2: And which there's no replacement for that.
1: Right.
2: Yeah, it's another member of the family. This one just happened to have a whole lot of teeth and likes to get up before daylight.
1: And furry puffball. What is it?
2: It is a Shih Tzu Pomeranian mix. They have a name for it, but whenever I say it, it sounds pretty terrible on the radio.
1: I hit the mic button and I told Colin what I thought it would be called. a palm shoe, that's what it is. Let's talk fishing. Now, we're still little and young, so we haven't been out on the water yet. Speaking of gizmo.
2: Oh, no, it has not been yet, and it won't go until it starts cooling down.
1: Yeah.
2: And he will be a fishing partner.
1: I believe it.
2: You know, it's riding in the truck. It goes everywhere. So, that's the way I am with a pet. I'm all in. I'm either all the way there, or I'm not going to have one. Period.
1: Yeah, yeah.
2: My wife's the same way.
1: Well, that's awesome. Cutest little thing. If you folks haven't seen it, look up Tony's social media, because it's the cutest little thing in the world. Now we get to fishing, and oh my gosh, it's been 100 degrees a couple of days, and for whatever reason, you know, we say, gosh, I wish it wasn't 100. Well, on your lake, that just, I guess it makes them angry. Maybe that's what it is. They sit around all day and they're happy, and then about 2 o'clock in the afternoon, they just get angry because it's so hot, and that's when they go off. So if you're going to fish your lake, you better be ready for the heat.
2: If you have a little breeze, it's not that bad out there.
1: Right.
2: The problem I'm having right now is like John said just a minute ago, you don't plan to stay anywhere for too long. I wasn't out yesterday, but I was out the day before yesterday.
1: Uh-huh.
2: And you mark a school of fish, and you catch two or three or four or five, and you're fishing to move because you're going to have to relocate them. But that's okay. You know, they're not hard to find.
1: I was going to say, is it fairly predictable once you get used to it? Are they following kind of a routine? I know I used to have schooling bass on the deep end of the lake there at Purtis, and they would, there was a point and then the dam, I'm trying to describe this on the radio so people can see it, and then the other little corner by the dam, and then another little point stuck out, and they would actually make a circle. They would hit the point, they would pop up about halfway.

0: Yeah.
1: I mean, at times I wasn't moving 20 yards, 30 yards. I could see them on the side scan, but I had two youngins in the boat, and we needed to be dropping down instead of casting a right. whole lot. And that's what we've done. I mean, we had a really good box of fish. The hybrids were a little bit smaller than they have been, but we had a really good box of fish, and hopefully we'll do the same thing today. If, you know, I'm getting different weather reports, which we all know that that's about as predictable as Gizmo is right now.
2: Yeah. Yeah.
1: But,
0: When I looked at it a few minutes ago, it was clear. Everything was kind of to the east of you, and a lot to the north as well. I didn't mention it because it's Texas Fishing and Outdoors, but there's right across the border up in Oklahoma, there's quite a bit of stuff. I suppose that could drop down. I don't know where it's supposed to go, but well, up Paul's Valley is it coming down?
1: It's supposed to come down with a cool front. Whatever kind of cool front we're going to get, but we're supposed to be getting some rain and storms this afternoon. Now, you know, I live about 30 minutes from Cooper Lake, and Cooper Lake is about 30 minutes from the Red River.
0: Mm-hmm.
1: It can be bone dry here and be storming there.
0: Well, I tell you what, out along 40, it is just covered up. Everything 40 and south in Oklahoma, all the way to Jacob and the guys at Texoma, is just covered up east to west across the state. North of that, it's not terrible. If it keeps going, it you know will eventually get to you, but it's also. Gosh, I don't know. That's 30, 40 minutes. That's another 30 minutes. Probably 2 hours out. We'll see. And it could be, if you're not going out till the evening, it could be that it blows by and you get to go out later in the day and everything's fine. You just can't tell.
1: That's what I'm hoping.
0: Yeah.
1: I haven't got a chance to check it. I got up and fixed my glass of tea and sat here and was listening to your radio show. And I haven't got a chance to check it yet, but I will.
0: Well, how do I reach you? I want to come out and do some fishing on the lake with you. How do I get in touch, sir?
1: 903-348-1619.
0: All right. One more time on that.
1: 903-348-1619 or Tony Parker on Facebook.
0: And they'll see you. They'll get to see Gizmo. Give Gizmo a rub on the head for us and give us a shout again next week.
1: We'll try, Brian. Thank you.
0: Tony, we thank you so much. Appreciate you, man. Again, Cooper or Jim Chapman, depends on, I guess, how old you are. If you look it up today, it's going to come up as Jim Chapman Lake, but if you're looking in the past, it was Cooper Lake and Tony Parker there. We'll run out to Daryl. We're going to do that right after this on Texas Fishing and Outdoors.
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0: We're live every Saturday and Sunday morning, 888-256-1080. Mostly, we were almost remote this morning. I was wondering how that was going to work. Highway blocked off for 40 minutes. We're sitting there at a dead stop, me and about 100 of my closest early morning friends. And I'm wondering, okay, I guess I can do the call-in thing from the car. Not sure how that's going to sound. But they cleared the road, and once they cleared the road, we made it in time. Yes, we did. Daryl Lyons joining us now. He's Texas. Daryl, appreciate you being with us on a fine Sunday morning. What's the plan for today?
1: Well, I got to say, Brian, you know, they always said if you're on time, you're late. You always want to be early. That just proves the point, didn't it?
0: You know, officers, I maintained the speed limit all the way here. It was amazing how I managed to do an hour drive in 27 minutes, but okay.
1: Well, there's another one that goes, that's only illegal when you get caught.
0: Nothing to see here. These are not the droids. These are not the droids you're looking for. So, in my defense, it is, 30 in the morning, and I'm about the only one out there. Are we going to fish today? Or are we going to stay out of the heat? What's the plan?
1: We're going to fish and swim.
0: Oh, okay.
1: We're going to fish till we get hot, then we're going to swim to cool off and fish some more.
0: Oh, there you go. Okay.
1: And see, that's you know, a funny story real quick is I had some guys with me one time, and they really weren't all that familiar with boats and whatnot.

0: about 10, 11 o'clock, it got hot. I mean, it got real hot. So I got a bucket I keep in the boat, and I reached in the box, and I get my little 3-gallon bucket out, and I start throwing water on the deck to cool it down, because anybody that's ever fished with me know I fish barefooted.
1: Yeah.
0: And, you know, it starts getting a little warm on the bottom of them feet. I know it's time to cool the deck down. And a guy looked at me, and he goes, well, I've been doing this all wrong. I said, what do you mean? He goes, I try to keep the water out of the boat. Right. I'm like, oh, no, that's what the bilge pump's for.
1: Yeah, I could see where he would begin to wonder for a moment what might be going on here. But, you got a good point. It sits, that sun beats down on that deck and that carpet, and that fiberglass gets hot. Aluminum under it, depending on what kind of your deck material you have, it gets hot. And it's going to radiate that heat back up at you. So let's soak it down and cool it off a little.
0: Yeah, so that's the plan. And it'll get to a point where we're just like, you know, let's go in. We'll try this again about 4:30, 5 o'clock. We'll head back out and catch that afternoon bite and that cooler temperature. And because we're not battling with that big full moon right now, we've got I think they call it the waxing gibbous moon right now or something, but it comes up later during the day. It's up during the day. So the fish are first of the morning, late in the afternoon kind of bite, and then it gets dark on them. And so that late evening bite's been really, really strong, and a lot of big fish being caught right now during that time.
1: Uh-huh.
0: A lot of white bass schooling action up on the north end of the lake. So I'm probably going to run up there this afternoon and see if I can't get into a mess of those. And I don't know, they're just a lot of fun, and the lake level's at a good level where you can get around up there and not tear stuff up too bad. So that's kind of the plan, and you know, we're going to throw the rinky-dink little George-style baits at them, because you can throw one of them things 2 football fields out there.
1: Yeah.
0: And it just, everything eats it. I mean, you may be chasing whites, and then next thing you know, you got a 15-pound flathead on the end of it.
1: Yeah, yeah.
0: An 8-pound largemouth.
1: Yeah, that little bait in the spirit of the little George. And I can't really think of anything. That's one of those things when they say, well, if you had to fish with one bait, what would it be? That certainly makes the conversation. I know bass fishermen might not think about it, but if I was putting a kit together that would be what I depended on should I become stranded somewhere, you know, if I was going to be on Survivor and I could slip one of those in my pocket, I would certainly do it, because it's going to work in salt water, it's going to work in fresh water, it's going to catch fish no matter where you throw it.
0: Yeah, and that's the thing. And you can throw it, hop it, jig it. It's an all around. I mean, you can work it like a spinner bait. So I'll give you a perfect example of this bait. You know, we just lost Harold Allen here just a little while back. He fished with another man that's another legend in East Texas, Glenn Freeman. And folks that don't believe me, look him up. Look up the FLW days and how many BFLs and Everstarts and how much money those two won together and separately. But what made them really good, I think, is they had similar styles, but Harold was the worm guy, right? You knew certain times of year it was going to be June bug, and the other times it was going to be red bug.
1: Yeah.
0: And backing him up, you had another guy, Glenn, that was a great worm fisherman, still is, but he also knew about the rinky dink. He was part of the development. He used to paint them. I believe you was his name that actually developed the bait, designed the bait. But he actually worked with him with this bait, so he knew how to make that bait work at all water temperatures.
1: Mm-hmm.
0: And there were certain times of the year where you'd look on the front of Glenn's boat, and there would be two different sizes and 3 different colors on the front of the boat. And you're like, surely that's just for guide trips. Oh, no, that wasn't just, that was for taking your money on the weekends too.
1: Right, right. What, you got 2 great lakes there to choose from. Does one of them stand out over the other currently, or are they fishing close to the same?
0: Very similar. You got more traffic for some reason on Rayburn. We always have. It's been one of those ski kind of lakes, because it's a half hour, 45 minutes closer to the nearest town, whether that's you're coming out of Beaumont or whether you're coming out of Houston, it didn't matter. Dallas, uh-huh. Either one. You know, it's 30, 45 minutes closer. So that was always the stop. And then when we had the grass issues, you know, they killed the grass in Toledo. People couldn't find the fish out in the timber, so they would stop at Rayburn. It kind of piled everybody on Rayburn. You're starting to see them now starting to thin out and make their way back to Toledo, but it's still

0: You've got more recreational traffic down around the south end of Rayburn. And then now, good gracious, man, the pontoon boats that are just running around on Toledo like worse than the water roaches. Oh, yeah. I used to have pontoon boats and be like one of like eight guys that had them out there doing crappie trips. Yeah. Now you got live scope and everybody's a crappie guy and 2,000 pontoon boats, and they will just aggravate you to no end. I'm just, I don't. It looks like, I'll give you a good example. It looks like Texoma when the stripers are schooling.
1: Yeah.
0: With pontoon boats riding around going to the sandy areas to go swimming.
2: Oh, gosh.
0: It is absolutely something I never would have saw coming.
2: Do you have a minute?
0: Yeah, absolutely.
2: Let us take this break. I want to visit some more on the other side. You had talked, we visited a little bit yesterday about Omar's upcoming trip, and so I want to go a little further into that. So hang on just a couple of minutes, and we'll rejoin Mr. Dylan Lyons. Daryl Lyons, and I'll sit here looking at that picture. We'll rejoin Daryl Lyons right here on Texas Fishing and Outdoors.
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0: Most of us are aware of the push to build hyperscale data centers across the state, creating an unprecedented demand on our state's resources. Requests for large load development projects have reached 439 gigawatts. That's 5 times peak demand of the entire grid. As for water, 80% of the data centers currently operating ignored a legally mandated survey regarding their water usage. 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

0: You're on board with Texas Fishing and Outdoors. 888-256-1080, the phone number. We're talking to Mr. Darryl Lyons, and we spoke yesterday, Darryl, with, well, actually, we talked to Omar first, and he said that you had created a monster, as it were, and introduced him to the offshore tuna thing.
1: Yes, I did. I have done that to several people, and they still call and go, "What have you done?"
0: Yeah.
1: Matter of fact, I got a picture from another good friend of mine that he, so no live bait needed. The NLBN is the name of it. They make from 3-inch all the way up to 9-inch swim baits and 4-inch heads, 14-aught hooks. I mean, this is specifically for bigger fish. I mean, you've got to have this kind of tackle. Mm-hmm. So we made a trip. He saw that, okay, Darryl brought some stuff nobody else has got. Now he's not sharing.
0: Right. So
1: he sent me a picture. He joined. Not only did he join and buy a few of them, he joined the VIP section, so he gets first notification of the new colors coming out. And he sent me his $400 order he just got in the mail, and then turned around and sent me another picture of another $400 Halco 130s that he just ordered for an upcoming trip we've got in October. So, yeah, it gets in your blood pretty quick.
0: Now,
1: and that's one of the things I was talking about yesterday, too, about bass fishermen think, you know, it's that's their favorite one, and they kind of get arrogant, if you will, about some of the things, and
0: yeah,
1: they need to really look at the saltwater guys are way more advanced than what the bass fishermen may want to admit.
0: you mentioned this October trip you were putting together. Is this something that others could get in on? Is there room, or is this are we already full? What's the story on that?
1: So the early October, well, I guess it'd be mid-October, the 12th and the 15th is already full. But so Omar come up with an idea that, you know, we do the radio show together with you, and we've got guide customers that talk about being interested, that we get three or four of us guides together that want to take some of the customers and just do like a guide group trip.
0: Uh-huh.
1: And it'll just be us and the guys that we know on the boat itself. We haven't picked the dates yet, but after the show yesterday, I actually had two of my guys that listen call me and put their money down for it. So
0: oh, wow.
1: It's going to happen. So
0: oh, cool.

0: You know, me and Omar need to sit down after he gets back off his trip and figure out, okay, what dates are we looking at? Are we wanting to do it mild weather? Does the weather, you know, being cold matter, depending on who wants to go and what kind of folks that you have that are, you know, because some people can't do cold weather fishing. They just can't. They can't do hot weather. They're kind of a, I won't say fair weather, but their health doesn't allow them to get out there in 30-degree weather.
1: Yeah.
0: The good part about this boat that we're talking about is 75 foot long, 24 foot wide catamaran. It's got a totally enclosed interior where you've got bunks that you can nap and sleep. It's got a full galley where they make you hamburgers. Now that's extra charge.
1: Yeah.
0: But the food is delicious. It's not, you know, oh, let me warm this up in the microwave and it says Jimmy Dean on the front of it. They actually have a flat top grill and cook your burgers and all of that. So it's a nice deal. I mean, it's everybody's like, oh man, that's a big steel boat. It's got to be rough. That catamaran cuts through the water and it's like riding in a Cadillac down the interstate. It's absolutely amazing how smooth a ride it is, even in 4 and 5 foot seas.
1: Yeah. Yeah. Well, that's interesting. And then of course you've got to put together the pronghorn hunt. We talked about that. So you're kind of busy.
0: Yeah, you know, I'm kind of starting to, and then with kicking bass and some of the other stuff I've been dwelling into. I'm not dealing in it. I'm dwelling into it, looking at it, studying it. It could be a busy 27, 28 if everything goes right. The guy out there with the pronghorns, it's not really him. It's the permit issue, getting the permits from the state.
1: Yeah.
0: Has turned into be a little bit tougher than what we had first thought. You know, one or two is fine, but to make it worthwhile, we need about 12.
1: Yeah, yeah.
0: They're kind of stingy about it, to be honest.
1: Well, and it's like...
0: Since I don't live in their state.
1: Right. So. We were talking about it yesterday, the bighorn sheep hunt. If you can get drawn for one of the drawing tags, then you're looking at $5,000 or $6,000 plus. I mean, you may want to add a guide to make sure that your endeavor is a little more successful. Tilt the odds in your favor, at least. That's another $5,000 or $6,000. If you're looking at doing an auction-type deal for desert sheep, you're looking at $50,000 to $70,000. And for the bighorn doll sheep, you're looking at somewhere between, I mean, 50 is the opening bid, but you're going to pay somewhere between generally $75,000 and $120,000 for that tag, which is just, wow, okay. But that's how limited they are. We're going to run out of time again. How do I reach Darryl Lyons to find out more about all that we've discussed, the fishing, the kicking bass, the tuna trips, whatever it may be? How do we get in touch with you, sir?
0: That's the easy part. 936-201-7534. I would say give us a call, but I'm telling you, it's easier if you text me because I've got it in writing. It's kind of like leaving a note for somebody.
1: Right, right.
0: We will answer the call when we get, I mean, our signal's not, you know how it is in East Texas.
1: Yeah.
0: We like it that way. So,
1: yeah.
0: But a text, I can always look back and go, oh, I got to get back with this guy. 936-201-7534. 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And hey, y'all get those kids in the outdoors. Remember, toting that line, set the hook.
1: Darryl Lyons, we thank you so much. I said Dylan earlier because I saw his post of his fish catches. Tell him we said hey, and he's got to give us a shout one of these days. Darryl Lyons, again, Toledo Bend, and Sam Rayburn, we thank you so much. 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

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I want to remind you, on August 7th, you have a Sporting Clays event at Windwalker Farms. This is the Midland West Rotary Club Shoot for the Future event, and that's going to be in Stanton if you're wondering where Windwalker Farms is. 703-220-6011, 703-220-6011. For more information on the Midland West Rotary Club Shoot for the Future benefit clay shoot, DSC, Dallas Safari Club, doing their Dallas event. Now, they moved their regular event that's always in January, 30 years, gosh, always had it in January. Move that to Atlanta due to a venue issue, since the venue they were always having it at was being remodeled. They weren't going to be able to do it there, so they moved it to Atlanta. And they found out that a whole lot of folks from Dallas don't go to Atlanta for a show. And so they've created the Gala at the Gaylord. The DSC Gala and Expo will be at the Gaylord on July 23rd through the 26th. It's going to be, I think it's going to be great. It's a great idea. No reason not to have two shows. It's that time of year when it can be hot outside. It can be stiflingly hot outside. So let's find something to do inside. How about the DSC Gala at the Gaylord, July 23rd through 26th? Dallas Safari Club, just punch it into your search engine of choice on the interwebs, and it will come up. Dallas Safari Club, easy peasy. DSC is another way to find it. That's their abbreviation. The Freedom Reaper Picatinny Rail, DNZ. DNZ Products makes the Freedom Reaper Picatinny rail. It mounts to the top of your receiver. Remington 700 long and short actions. It doesn't matter. They're made with 1913 mil spec. Material is 6061 T6 aluminum. And then they anodize them black. 20 MOA. So you're looking at a long range

0: optic support system. If you're one of those guys that wants to reach out to 1,000 yards, that's always been, 1,000 yards is the 10-pound bass of the shooting world, okay? 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Bang! Ding! You know, I mean, there's just something about it. It's really cool. And so, anyway, the 1,000 yards is the 10-pound bass of the shooting world. 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No, you need a something along the lines of a 300 Win Mag. You're going to need a 6.5 Creed. You're going to need a 6.5 Arc. You're going to need something with a little more oomph, a little more whew to it. And you also have to do the optics correctly. You want some high magnification, of course, but then you need the height on that scope to be able to dial in that much adjustment. A lot of times you got to do a lot of elevation adjustment. 20 MOA is what gets you there. Having that 20 MOA on your mount will allow you to dial in the elevation you need. That music means we're done for today, folks. We'll see you again next week. Same bass time, same bass channel. Until then, seriously, be safe, hydrate, sunscreen, all that good stuff. Take care of yourself. We'll see you next week. Today, let's go fishing.
1: Na na na na na na na na fishing. 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

0: unexpected expenses, like overspending on a social gathering, spark far more daily anxiety than large necessary costs like auto repairs. Conversely, small financial reliefs or incremental workplace bonuses provided immediate stress reductions that rivaled major long-term windfalls. And finally, the secret to conquering mosquito season might be sitting right in your pantry. Scientists have discovered that a natural compound in garlic completely shuts down mating and egg-laying in mosquitoes and flies. By stimulating specific bitter taste receptors on the insect's organs, the compound triggers an immediate aversion that acts as a sort of birth control, opening the door for highly effective, eco-friendly pest management. The findings are published in the journal Cell. And that's Medical Notes this week. I'm Mayan Vastabetancourt.
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0: Now, the very first Sunday in January, we put out the top 20 most requested songs on Sunday Morning Gospel. That one came in at the number one spot for this last year, Sign of the Cross. From Wake Forest, North Carolina, that is Stephen Wood. The very latest from Tim Menzies, One More Reason. I've got that for you in just a moment, but we are proud to team up with our friends at Trans World Radio.
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0: That is Steve Ladd and Everyday Saints. You are listening to Sunday Morning Gospel. Now stay close. We've got a big song from Peach Goldman up in just a few moments, plus another episode of Southern Gospel Timeline with Greg Goodman when Sunday Morning Gospel continues.
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2: 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Trudy is in Los Angeles. 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
3: 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It's me, Tommy Cool. Ever wondered why Tommy Cool gives a high four? I'm a stickler. Let me explain. The odds of a rattlesnake bite are 1 in 40,000. Still, I got bit when I was 3. 1 in 40,000. The odds of a second rattlesnake bite are over 1 in a billion. I must be special. I got bit again 12 years ago. The folks who cared for me the first time were sticklers. No lasting damage. The second time, not sticklers. 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Texas weather demands air conditioning sticklers. Our intense combination of heat and humidity is toxic to air conditioners. Instead of running for 20 years, you'll be lucky to get 12. No matter when your air conditioner needs care, call a stickler. Daylight, twilight, even after midnight. High four. 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

0: 439 gigawatts. That's 5 times peak demand of the entire grid. As for water, 80% of the data centers currently operating ignored a legally mandated survey regarding their water usage. Without proper oversight, how can Texas plan for the future allocation of resources and anticipate the impacts on its citizens? We're calling on ERCOT and the PUC to take immediate oversight control of this issue with a 6-month moratorium until our legislators address it in the next session. Contact the Public Utilities Commission. Ask them to place a moratorium on the licensing and permitting of data centers until our legislative representatives have a chance to safeguard citizens' interests. The phone number to call is 512-936-7374, or you can email them at public@puc.texas.gov.
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0: 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I am your host, James Espinosa, joined alongside by my co-host, producer, best friend. He is hotter than Steph Curry from behind the three-point arc. It's Aiden Ducker.
1: What's Gucci with it?
0: We're with you all the way till 11 a.m. this morning. Feels good to be back from our 4th of July week off. Hope everybody had a great 4th of July. Hope you got to pop fireworks, drink a couple of brewskis, barbecue, do whatever it is that you did on the 4th of July. We're back, Aiden. Good morning.
2: Yes, I'm so happy Doug gave us the grace to take that weekend off.
0: Yes.
2: I went out and I slept in, man.
0: Thanks to Doug for finally giving us a well-deserved week off after, you know, they work us so hard.
2: Gosh,
0: here.
2: Gosh, man, this is the most unenjoyable time of the week doing this
0: 1440
2: show,
0: Keys has us by the grip of our loins, so to speak.
2: Yeah.
0: But it's good, man. How have you been?
2: Been doing okay. You know, I've been going out a lot more, meeting some new friends, you know.
0: There we go. Meeting some ladies.
2: Respectfully, yes.
0: Respectfully, as the most respectful guy in Corpus Christi. That is Aiden Ducker right there. We have a jam-packed show for you. If you want to be a part of the conversation, you can hit us up on the text line, 361-882-5397. That's 361-882-5397. Send us a text all the way till 11 a.m. with your opinions on everything sports. We're going to talk some Longhorn football today. Yes, guys. We are so close to football season. We will talk some Longhorn football and some college football just to kind of get you caught up on where we're at as we head into the 2026 season. We will talk Dallas Cowboys. ESPN.com came out with an article that ranked the Cowboys roster, gave them a ranking based on the talent that the Cowboys have. I want to go over that, and I would just want to ask some questions about the Cowboys before they head to camp here in about 3 weeks. We will talk World Cup. The semifinals are set. England versus Argentina, Spain versus France. A literal juggernaut of a semifinal. The top four ranked teams will be going at it starting on Tuesday. That's going to be fun. We'll talk World Cup. We'll talk McGregor and UFC and what happened last night in that main event. And yeah, we're going to get to it. But this is what I wanted to lead the show off with first. We're getting close, guys. You can almost smell that tailgate smoke. You can almost hear the marching bands and feel those Friday night lights in the air. Football season is officially on the horizon. And I don't know about you, but for me, the countdown has begun. So here's the question of the day to anybody listening out there. Which team are you counting down the days to watch this fall? Is it the Dallas Cowboys, trying to get themselves back into playoff contention? Is it the Texas Longhorns looking to make another run in the SEC? Maybe it's your favorite Coastal Bend High School football team getting ready to light up Friday nights. Or maybe you've got another team that has your full attention this season. Who is it? And why is it that team? That's what I want to know. I am excited, Aiden. Play some football music. Give me some kind of marching band, I don't know, anything back there. Some kind of football popping circumstance. There it is.
2: Yeah.
0: I'm starting to get that bug. Now that we're towards the end of the World Cup, now that the Major League Baseball season is officially hitting the All-Star break, and we'll talk Astros.
2: Yeah, because I believe the final's next Sunday, right?
0: Later on. The final of the World Cup is next Sunday. Semifinals on Tuesday and Wednesday.
2: Yeah.
0: So we're kind of winding down the summer sports scene. Like I said, baseball's at the All-Star break. We'll talk Astros and Rangers a little bit later on in the show. They've had an interesting series. But I feel it, Aiden. It's starting to fester, and it's starting to just release itself, if you catch my drift. We are 16 days away to the Cowboys open training camp July 29th in Oxnard, California. which I'm already starting to line up some of our Cowboys guests, some of our regulars that we've had on in years past, like the RJ Ochoas, etc. We'll have him on eventually to help us preview the Cowboys. The Longhorns open fall camp on Friday, July 31st. That is 22 days away.
2: Yeah, I honestly would be very excited about UT football. You know, this roster looks significantly better, in my opinion, than it did entering last season. So.
0: And that's where I'm at. With the question of the day, which team am I personally looking forward to the most this fall? Guys, I'm looking forward to the Longhorns the most. This team is loaded. They're stacked. And we're going to talk a lot of Longhorns coming up later in the show. I got a specific few minutes I want to talk about them. But I just feel that this could be the year for Sark. This could be the year for the Longhorns. This could be the year that we see Arch Manning fully just take the college football quarterback crown here in the 2026 season. Because right now, he's not the Heisman favorite. No, not by any means. He's not the Heisman favorite. Darian Mensah, the quarterback transfer to Miami, former Duke quarterback. He's now the Miami Hurricane quarterback. His name is Darian Mensah. He's actually the current favorite. Quarterback up in Oregon, Dante Moore.
2: Not Arch?
0: He's the second favorite. Arch is about third in that list.
2: Yeah.
0: In terms of preseason Heisman hopefuls.
2: I mean, but we always predict the preseason Heisman, but it ends up not being what we think it is. It's usually somebody that comes out. Like Fernando Mendoza kind of, I mean, he was talented, but he kind of came out of nowhere and, you know, just.
0: And that's the beautiful thing, yeah, in my opinion, about college football. And yes, you could have your gripes with NIL and these guys aren't amateurs anymore. Okay, that's fine. We're in a new
2: Nick Saban.
0: We're in a new reality now. This is a new era. And I like the fact that teams can pay players to play. I like that. I like the competition it has brought. I like the fact that the Big Ten Conference is, I mean, they're better than the SEC in terms of what's happened the last three seasons. The Big Ten Conference has produced the last three national champions in the playoff format era.
2: Yeah, there's more. Say what you want about NIL, but there's been a better balance in college football. Like, we're probably not going to see Indiana and Miami back in the title game. It's because you get different teams.
0: So. It's going to be very rare, just my personal opinion, that we'll ever see a back-to-back national champion in this current era. The way things are currently constructed with the guys leaving for NIL, guys getting drafted, etc., right? I just feel it's going to take a special type of program to ever go back-to-back in this era.
2: Right.
0: So that's what I'm looking forward to. I'm looking forward to the Longhorns. And don't get me wrong, the Cowboys have my heart, and I feel that the Cowboys can be good this year. I think the Cowboys can be a playoff type of team this year. I trust that offense, but the question with them is going to be the defense. But for me,

0: I'm looking forward to the Longhorns and Aiden. I'm going to say something right now. My birthday this year is on September the 19th. It's a Saturday.
1: Right.
0: The Longhorns play that night in Austin against UTSA. I'm thinking about just buying two tickets and going.
1: Yeah, man. You know, me and Jay will hold it down.
0: I'm thinking about it. I'm thinking about just going to see the Longhorns because, fun fact, ladies and gentlemen, me, big Longhorn fan, me, who's been to a lot of great sporting events in my life, I have never been to a Longhorns game. Ever.
1: Well, you've never been to a Longhorns game?
0: Never.
1: I've been to one.
0: I've never seen the Longhorns live in person, ever.
1: I saw them, they played the Ducks at the Alamo Bowl back in the end of the 2013 season.
0: Yes, I remember.
1: That was Matt Brown's last game.
0: I remember you telling me about that. And so for me personally, knocking the Longhorns off my list, that's something I have to do. And I feel like this year I need to do it to see Arch Manning. Like, it's the perfect opportunity for me to do it this season.
1: Well, you didn't want to see Quinn Ewers? I see you.
0: I mean, I would have loved to see Quinn Ewers, right? Don't get me wrong. So that's where I'm at. I'm excited about the Longhorns. Which team are you excited about, Aiden Ducker? I know you got some personal teams back there.
1: Oh, man, I just...
0: How are you feeling about your Ravens this year? Do you think this is a...
1: I'm excited because it's just a new coaching staff, new leadership. Seems like all the guys are more heavily invested now more than ever. But I'm just, I need open up our league, man. I want to do some mock drafts already.
0: Fantasy football. You want me to open up the fantasy football league?
1: Why not?
0: Open up the KPL.
1: I mean, just do it.
0: Why not? I'll open it up here after this show. Oh. And then I'll activate the group again and say, hey, we're back.
1: Yeah.
0: We're back. Start running your mock draft. So you're excited about the new era of Ravens football.
1: Yes.
0: With our friend of the Sports Rush, Kyle Yeomans. Now the new voice of the Ravens.
1: Yes, I'm excited about that too.
0: That's pretty cool. he's been on these airwaves.
1: I mean, college football is also. I just want football to be back. High school football.
0: Okay, can I get some high school here, real quick? So the MIC Sports Network, our magazine, is coming out soon, guys. Me, Doug, myself, Marco, we have been putting miles on Doug's truck. We've been going far. We've been going wide. We're going to have 39 Coastal Bend schools covered in this magazine with visits to each campus.
1: That's more than last year, right?
0: More than last year.
1: Wow.
0: Last year, I think we had about 30. This year, 39. We expanded it. And guys, we're not a magazine that just sends out a questionnaire, the coach fills it out, and then they send it back, right? We actually visit these programs, speak to these coaches, speak to these players, and then write our articles based on first-hand knowledge. It's not a questionnaire that you might see in a big magazine out there where the coach just half-ass fills it out and sends it back to that big company that covers high school football in the state of Texas. No shots to them, I'm just saying.
1: Hey, they're pioneers, man.
0: Great. And I respect a lot of them up there.
1: But we
0: are boots on the ground here in the Coastal Bend.
1: I mean, there's thousands and thousands of high schools. So, I mean.
0: True. But my point is this. With Mike Sports, we are as local as it gets. And we go and visit these schools and make relationships with these coaches and players. And to me, that's what's going to make this magazine special. Now, Mike Sports Network, high school football season is coming up. And I'm very excited about that. If you have a high school team out there that you represent, how do you feel your team's going to do in the 2026 season? Here's our week one schedule for Mike Sports Network. Week one is a banger.
1: Oh, this hasn't been announced yet.
0: This is our week one schedule announcement for Mike Sports Network. Our season starts Thursday, August 27th at Buck Stadium, 7 p.m., GP at Carroll.
1: The Battle of the Bridge to start off the season?
0: Yep. Starting off the season with the Battle of the Bridge, August 27th. Then on Friday night at Buck Stadium, August 28th at 7 p.m., we have Edinburgh Vela coming up to Corpus Christi to take on Veterans Memorial. That's a big matchup. Edinburgh Vela is a really good, solid program down there.
1: Yeah, they're probably one of the five better Valley teams.
0: So that's two banger matchups for Mike Sports Network in week one. GP at Carroll Thursday night, August 27th at Buck to kick off the season. Then Friday night, Edinburgh Vela –

0: Veterans Memorial, Friday, August 28th at Buck. Those are our two games, Aiden, to kick off the Mike Sports football season. What a banger of week one. And I'm excited about high school football, man. Don't get me wrong. There's a lot of storylines out here, a lot of new coaches in this area, and some teams that are heavily favored, of course, Cal Allen. You got GP looking to make another deep run into the playoffs. Sinton, Miller with their new head coach, the post-Justin Evans era. How's that going to go for them?
1: Yeah.
0: There's a lot of intrigue this year. So, question, what are you most excited about here in this football season? Which team are you looking forward to the most, whether it be NFL, college, or high school? That's going to wrap up segment one of the Sunday Sports Rush. It feels good to be here, man. God, y'all guys don't even know. It feels great to be here. When we come back, man, was last night one of the most disappointing anticlimactic things you've ever seen? I'll explain more after the break.
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0: James Espinosa and Aiden Ducker. It's the Sunday Sports Rush. It's show number 256. 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Jerry is out today, but he'll be back soon.
1: Yes.
0: Jerry out there serving the country. Love you, Jerry. Don't forget the Summer Sun Fun Run 5K and Free Kids 1K is coming up on August the 1st. This is benefiting the Alzheimer's Association. 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I actually love that place. One of my favorite breweries in the city. Z95, Rock 92.7, News Talk KEYS, Lazy Beach. It is benefiting the Alzheimer's Association. 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All right. Man, we're here this morning. We're having fun. 361-882-5397. What football team are you looking forward to the most seeing this fall? NFL, college, or high school football? We have a lot of passionate high school fans here in the Coastal Bend. I am one of the admins on our Mike Sports Network Facebook and Instagram and Twitter, yeah. Right? And so I see all the comments that roll in, and I even see some of the messages that we receive. And yeah, there's a lot of passionate people here, man, about the high school scene. And I think that's what's kind of underrated about Corpus Christi. Yeah, we don't have a professional team, so to speak. We have the Hooks, which they're professional. We have the Corpus Christi Sharks, the soccer.

0: team, they are professionals.
1: The ice rays,
0: but when I'm talking about, like, you know, the big four, right? Yeah. We don't have a major professional team. We don't have a major Division One college type of team. We have the Islanders, and they've made a couple of tourney runs. No disrespect to them.
1: I mean, we do have Tamuk.
0: We have the Javelinas as well, who have a history of competing at the Division II level. But when it comes to local sports here in the Coastal Bend, I just feel that that's the bread and butter here. I feel like you talk local here in Corpus, you highlight those schools here in Corpus, whether it be Moody, Miller, King, Ray, Vets, Carroll, West Oso, London, Flower Bluff, you name it, right? Any of the local Corpus area schools, I just feel that this city is very passionate about that. And that's why I love working in this city. That's why I love highlighting those specific teams. Aiden Ducker, would you agree with that point?
1: Yes, so when the World Cup ends next Sunday, we're going to truly enter the dog territory for, like, you know, a month. We'll get through that month. You know, the baseball season hasn't been that kind of...
0: I'm going to tell you right now, the baseball season has kind of escaped me, dude.
1: Yeah, I love the win last night, by the way. But yeah. That's probably all the Astros talk we'll get in this. So, but, man, I'm just... It's always a good time, man. Just football is still my number one passion, and, you know, I can't wait until it all unfolds.
0: Me too, man. Me too. And, you know, last night we had ourselves an event that took place out in Las Vegas. It was UFC 329, the return of Conor McGregor facing Max Holloway. And, of course, this is billed as he's back. He's been gone for 5 years. We haven't seen him in a while.
1: Sorry, this is what it deserves.
0: He, of course, has a well-documented history outside of the octagon.
1: Very convicted, well-documented history.
0: Was it convicted or alleged? That's why I don't want to misspeak here.
1: Civilly, yes.
0: But not criminally.
1: I mean, when you have money, right?
0: At some point?
1: Probably was.
0: Okay, so...
1: But see, does Conor McGregor care now?
0: But it was an alleged...
1: No, not alleged. But anyway, go ahead.
0: Okay, so he got into some really serious trouble, right?
1: And then we've seen him. There's video of him socking an old man.
0: That happened, too.
1: That happened, before 2020 or something
0: and,
1: like that?
0: And, you know, he had that proper 12 Irish whiskey brand. And you heard Conor McGregor this past week.
1: Remember he threw the chair at the... He threw that thing at the glass... it broke the glass on the bus while the UFC fires were on.
0: Oh my God! Yeah, who was he trying to attack on that bus? Was it Makhachev or who was on there?
1: Probably.
0: Oh, it was Khabib. It was the Khabib era. Yes. Okay.
1: Yeah. I get more happy that Khabib submitted him. By the way, man, Conor McGregor was a guy that coming in. You know, he came from a humble background, came from dirt poor.
0: Well, I mean, yeah, he grew up.
1: He had the personality that I thought was good. That I rooted for, and just to see the downfall of a despicable human being that he's become.
0: So
1: it's sad.
0: He said that he lost himself, and this is all talk that happened pre-fight leading up to this. Said that he lost himself. Said that he was drinking too much and lost his way. And apparently, in these last 5 years, he found God. So, you know, he's very religious now, right?
1: That's a surprise.
0: So he's very religious now. He was wearing his cross around his neck all week. And look, if he found God, that's fine. I'm not gonna discredit that, right? Maybe he did have a reckoning with himself in that sense, right? But last night, he climbs into the octagon. And this match only lasted 65 seconds. He goes for this crazy spinning kick, slips. Okay, you're like, oh, wow, he slipped, right? He gets up, tries to engage with Holloway, and then he kind of slips again, falls on his back. Holloway's looking at him, kind of telling him, are you all right? Are you good? Holloway even looks at the ref and says, hey, like, what's going on here? He's hurt. So Holloway doesn't just want to get on top of him and ground and pound him, because Holloway knows there's something really wrong. He lets McGregor up.

0: can square up, and McGregor takes one step forward and then kind of picks his right knee up, and ref calls it off. Here's how it sounded on the UFC broadcast last night on Paramount Plus.
1: Oh, and now it looks that's going to do it.
2: Oh, my goodness.
3: What is going on?
1: About as anticlimactic an end as there could be. McGregor's injured. There's some injury he's dealing with.
2: But why did they? It looks like his right leg.
0: So everybody was freaking out. What's going on? What's happening? He injured himself either in the fight or before the fight. Now, that's the biggest talking point this morning is when did this injury exactly happen? Was it pre-existing? Should he have even stepped into the octagon if it was pre-existing? Or did he truly just injure himself on that wild-ass kick that he threw?
4: You know what, man? I wanted Max Holloway to beat his ass on national television, right? Because that's how much sustain I have for Conor McGregor now. But now that I'm looking back at it, this is probably almost just as embarrassing to happen to Conor McGregor. He's getting the Aaron Rodgers Jets meme where he's holding the flag out like...
0: Yeah, he's the new Aaron Rodgers meme.
4: His walkout lasted longer than the fight.
0: Yeah.
4: And he is rightfully getting
0: I mean, yeah, people...
4: battered are, online.
0: People are just clowning him right now,
4: Aiden. And he deserves it. This is the bet that he made. He's a despicable piece of crap human being, and this is what he gets. So...
0: Well, there's your...
4: Sayonara. This is probably the last time we'll ever see you headline and do anything notable in this industry.
0: Now,
4: and this is what Dana White deserves, by the way. So.
0: I'll ask the question to the audience, because I just want them to weigh in. I want the audience to get their takes off. Should he try to make another comeback? Or hang it up for good. Because I feel you go out like that. I don't feel like you can go out like that. I feel like you have to try to come back and at least fight. At least go out swinging. He's 37 years old, by the way. He's probably going to miss a year with this injury if it's an ACL, MCL, whatever it might be.
4: Good riddance.
0: He'll be 38 by the time he comes back. Should he come back to fight? Should he hang it up? Should he retire? Do you even want to see him fight again? 361-882-5397. Give us your takes on that fiasco from last night. When we come back, let's catch up on some college football. What are some of the major storylines? Sunday Sports Rush.
5: With SRN News, I'm Michael Harrington in Washington. Lindsey Graham, the longtime Republican senator from South Carolina, has passed away at the age of 71 after a short illness. Tributes are pouring in from around the nation and around the world. Graham was actually an opponent of President Trump on the campaign trail in 2016. He went on to become one of Mr. Trump's strongest supporters. The U.S. has attacked Iran today over an Iranian strike on a vessel in the Strait of Hormuz. Iran responding with attacks targeting several countries in the Middle East today, including Bahrain, Kuwait, Qatar, Oman, and Jordan. The burst of fighting raises new questions about efforts to find a permanent end to the war that began in February. The Strait, a key transit route for oil and natural gas, has become the key sticking point in negotiations between the two sides. This is SRN News.
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1: Hey there, Corpus Christi. It's me, Tommy Cool. Ever wondered why Tommy Cool gives a high four? I'm a stickler. Let me explain. The odds of a rattlesnake bite are 1 in 40,000. Still, I got bit when I was 3. 1 in 40,000. The odds of a second rattlesnake bite are over 1 in a billion. I must be special. I got bit again 12 years ago. 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No lasting damage. 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Daylight, twilight, even after midnight. High four. 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
3: 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We're calling on ERCOT and the PUC to take immediate oversight control of this issue with a 6-month moratorium until our legislators address it in the next session. 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

0: 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James and Aiden with you.
1: Fumble on the play.
0: Hanging this morning, yes, I got my damn camera in here. I get my clips for social media and I post them to my reels. Follow me on Instagram, by the way, at Sir Edward James. I've been getting a lot of some decent plays on Instagram.
1: Yeah.
0: I'm a little bit of a corpus influencer.
1: Yeah, follow me on Facebook, Instagram, Twitter. If you want to see me pumping iron and
0: dude.
1: My weight loss journey.
0: So, how much are you at right now? Because I know you suffered a little bit of an injury.
1: Yeah, so I'm back.
0: What happened?
1: So I'm back at 300. Well, I had a shoulder issue and I still have a back issue. The shoulder issue went away though, which is making me lift weights easier. So
0: yeah, that happens, bro. You're wait, time out. Yeah. You're almost 30, right? Or you just turned 30?
1: I'm almost 30.
0: Wow.
1: Well, I'm 30 in April, so
0: everything's going to start hurting just a little bit more.
1: No, I notice whenever one pain goes away in your body, another pain randomly comes.
0: It's like, you know, where you try to there's like a leak and you try to plug it, and then the leak starts on the other side, and you try to plug it, then the leak starts from the bottom.
1: Yeah, so it was my shoulder.
0: Yeah.
1: And now it's my upper back, and it's at the harder reach part of my upper back,
0: well,
1: too, where I can't do anything. I can't massage it. I can't.
0: Yeah, man. Look, I'm 36 years old. I'll be 37 in September. I'll be 37 in September.
1: Wow, Unc.
0: Yeah, I'm approaching gramps. Seriously.
1: You know, when you're 40, you technically can be a grandpa, and it wouldn't be too.
0: It wouldn't be too weird, right? Well,
1: yeah.
0: Especially in this city.
1: Yeah.
0: But I mean, just saying, right? Speaking of, if you're getting older and you feel like you need a little bit of an extra boost, an extra kick in your health, well, you should visit our friends, Crossroads Clinical Research and Jerry Plemons and Company. 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
1: Yeah, that big Plemons energy, man.
0: Big Plems. Big ol' Plems. Love that guy. Love

0: Crossroads. Make sure you go visit them. Got some reactions to the McGregor fight from last night, Aiden.
1: Yeah.
0: We got Griffin in here. Griffin says...
1: Okay, sorry, continue. Sorry, I had to do it.
0: Griffin says, the best new name I've seen for Conor McGregor is Goner McLager.
1: Yeah.
0: Was that good? Goner McLager?
1: I appreciate the effort.
0: Yeah. Give you an A for effort, Griffin. Thanks for getting in. We have Logan. He's not a meteorologist, but he's on air with Rock 92.7. It's Logan. He's in here. Logan says, about that fight or lack thereof, there had to be something wrong before the bell rang. Possibly, Logan. That's my idea. I think there was a pre-existing injury. And then Adrian is in here. Adrian says, McGregor needs to retire. Too long of a layoff, and now this big injury, he's done. If it's an ACL tear, he's done.
1: Well, yeah, he'll have time to get his significant other pregnant again, so.
0: Yeah? Is there anything wrong with having babies? Are you against babies?
1: Hey, good for him, I guess. I don't know. I mean, remember I have all these Conor McGregor sounders?
0: Yeah, where are they at?
2: I think I'm the greatest.
0: Oh, my God.
2: Because ass whoop, God bless you guys. Ass whoop.
3: Gods recognize gods.
4: You can't even read.
5: Crackhead SS.
0: Okay, the you can't even read.
1: That was against Floyd.
0: That was against Mayweather, right?
1: Yeah.
0: Dude, that's pretty.
2: The best that I chose to whoop your ass next.
0: That's pretty hardcore.
5: Gringo.
0: Right there. You can't even read. Yeah, look, he's a good drop machine, man, but. That was wild.
1: I probably
0: last
1: have
0: night.
1: To retire though. There's really no reason to play those anymore. He's pathetic and worthless, in my opinion.
0: So. Okay, gosh,
1: I'm just saying,
0: they're funny drops, Aiden.
1: They're funny, yeah.
0: They're funny drops. We need to upload our drop logs, our drop bank. Let's get some college football, Aiden. Let's do that real quickly because college football season is fast approaching. And I did look up the updated Heisman odds, so we'll start there. Okay. Updated Heisman odds, according to FanDuel Sportsbook. Number one, Aiden, the current offseason favorite for the Heisman, is Notre Dame quarterback C.J. Carr. He's getting all the love right now. C.J. Carr. Second is Arch Manning, University of Texas. Third is Dante Moore, quarterback Oregon.
1: Man, I hope he, yeah.
0: Fourth is Julian Sayin, quarterback Ohio State. Fifth is Josh Hoover, the quarterback from Indiana. Hoover, former TCU quarterback, transfer. He's the one who's taking over for Fernando Mendoza. Trinidad Chambliss is about sixth in line at Ole Miss. That, to me, is surprising.
1: If I were to put money on it, I think Chambliss is going to be a top three in the Heisman voting.
0: He'll be at New York?
1: He'll be in New York. Yeah, him and his 27-year-old self.
0: And then Jeremiah Smith, wide receiver, Ohio State, is about seventh on this list. So those are the guys to look for. If I had to put preseason money on it, as much as I love Arch and I want him to win it, I kind of like Dante Moore from Oregon. I feel like he came back. He could have went to the NFL. He could have been a top five pick, to be quite frank.
1: No, he didn't want to go to the Jets.
0: Yes. Yeah. So he came back. I like Dan Lanning, and I like Oregon, and I know they always fail in the playoffs. Yeah. I know they always just...
1: I mean, they took a step ahead last season. They made the semifinal, but...
0: But they always have that moment where they just kind of fall flat, right?
1: Yeah, I mean...
0: And, you know...
1: They could have competed against Indiana, and they just didn't. They just, right out of the gate, just...
0: I mean, Dante Moore, he threw a pick six.
1: Oh, that was probably the worst game a college football quarterback has ever played.
0: Yeah, that pick six out the gate was just wow. But I would lean towards him. Just my eye, I would lean towards him.
1: I'm just hoping with the NIL, just one year, I just want to see a championship from Oregon. Just one.
0: Well, maybe you'll get it. Here's some top storylines, Aiden, heading into the new season.
1: Go ahead.
0: This is courtesy of yahoosports.com. The Pac-12 is back, Aiden. Did you know that? Did you know that the Pac-12 conference has been... resurrected from the dead, and it is back. Here's a quiz for Aiden, who is the sports brain here on Sunday mornings.
1: I'm not prepared for this, but go ahead.
0: Can you name three of the newest Pac-12 members?
1: No.
0: Are you serious, Aiden?
1: I know there's Washington State and Oregon State, right?
0: Okay. Okay, I guess that counts.

0: Can you name two more newcomers? You got Washington State, you got Oregon State.
1: I'm thinking of the Mountain West. Nevada? Boise State?
0: Boise State's one of them. I'll give you one more chance.
1: They probably absorbed the Mountain West, right? Utah State?
0: And you got Utah State right. So,
1: okay.
0: The new Pac-12 had Washington State and Oregon State, and they added five members from the Mountain West Conference. Boise State, Fresno State, Colorado State, San Diego State, Utah State, and there's actually Texas ties to the new Pac-12. Texas State is in the new Pac-12. The Texas State Bobcats out of San Marcos.
1: Yeah, because San Marcos is right along the Pacific.
0: Love it. Love it. And you know what? Hey, I kind of like this. It's going to be a wild-ass conference. You know, there's going to be some crazy high-scoring games. We're going to get Pac-12 after dark again.
1: I mean, we are, I guess.
0: There'll be late-night Pac-12 games once again. I like it.
1: I mean, we were getting Big Ten after dark the last couple seasons, so, I mean.
0: That's true. Another top storyline. Florida State is facing an existential crisis, Aiden. The past 2 years for the Seminoles, they've been 7-17 under Mike Norvell. They had an incredible 13-1 2023, but since then, 7-17. They're projected this year as a middle-of-the-pack ACC team, and Mike Norvell is on the hot seat. So watch out for that. It's kind of weird how Florida State just kind of fell off a map. Like, that was a perennial national title playoff type of team.
1: Well, that's what the NIL, too, is that, you know, you lost a lot of players from that team, and they just haven't been able to replicate that success.
0: So. True. Another top storyline to watch, Michigan. Michigan, after the Sharon Moore just wild-ass story, had an affair with his assistant, then arrested for barging into her house, then threatening to off himself.
1: I'm actually pretty high on Michigan. I think they're going to make the playoff.
0: So Kyle Whittingham is now their new head coach, who spent the last 20 years as Utah's head coach and built a reputation for having those Utah teams very game, very ready to play. All eyes will be on Whittingham, and all eyes will be on Michigan quarterback Bryce Underwood to see if this coaching staff can help the former number one recruit in the nation improve on what was an inconsistent freshman season in Ann Arbor.
1: Yeah, and let's be real, Michigan, they couldn't, in the situation they were in, they couldn't have hired a better coach, in my opinion, considering, like, you know, it was a fiasco. Like, that was, you know.
0: I mean, yeah.
1: And this is a team, like, a few years from a championship, so, yeah, but I think they'll be back. If I were to predict, like, the playoff field, I think they're going to be one of
0: them. Wow, really?
1: Yeah.
0: Interesting. That's interesting right there. Michigan has a potential wild card to get back in the playoffs. Another thing to watch out for, Ohio State, their offensive explosion, all right? We know Ryan Day has been known for high-octane offenses, but this one, guys, could be the best one yet. Wide receiver Jeremiah Smith, Heisman hopeful Julian Sain, and rising star running back Bo Jackson. Yes, his name is Bo Jackson.
1: His son?
0: I don't think that's his son. I just think that's the kid's name, Bo Jackson. So after historic performance by the Buckeyes defense last season, people are expecting the 2026 offense to be even better than what their defense could be. A lot of people are high on Ohio State. It's Ohio State. Of course, year after year, they're going to be getting all the love and the praise, as they should be. They just won a national title 2 years ago.
2: Yeah.
0: I guess Ohio State will probably be in the mix again. I mean, that's kind of no surprise there. Indiana. National title encore. Can Kirk Cignetti pull off the most incredible turnaround in college football history by going back to back? Can he do that? Now, most of his stars are off to the NFL, including Fernando Mendoza. But can Cignetti make a playoff for the third year in a row?
1: Man, it's an entirely different team, man. That's the thing. Like, Cignetti's a great coach. Like,
0: but how much is it? Yes, it's an entirely different team, but if Coach Cignetti really is that force multiplier of culture and expectations and holding teams accountable and getting the most out of talent...
1: They're going to be a good team, yes.
0: But I mean, they should be able to...
1: It's just hard to predict whenever your team's completely different, like, you know.
0: Yeah.
1: So...
0: But do you think they have playoff aspirations again?
1: Oh, yeah, they'll definitely...

0: be in the playoff hunt. I just can't put money on them repeating, especially in the NIL world.
1: Okay, there we go. 361-882-5397. I have a couple of more storylines I want to get to after the break, Aiden. If you don't mind, we'll kind of continue a little bit more of the college football discussion. Honestly, it feels good to talk some college football. It's kind of like a little primer. We're kind of getting warmed up because, guys, it's going to go fast and furious here in a couple of weeks once fall camps open up for college, once NFL training camps open up. You guys know that the fall, our shows are structured, what, Aiden, 85, 90% football?
0: Yeah, the shows speak for itself. It's just around this time we have to kind of be, well, James.
1: We have to be a little bit more creative, so to speak, yeah. Right? So when we come back, I still got some storylines I want to talk about and some Longhorn notes specifically. Make sure you stick around. It's the Sunday Sports Rush.
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0: Sunday Sports Rush, James Aiden hanging with you till 11 a.m. 361-882-5397. That's the number to get in this morning. 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So make sure you do that. All right. Got a text in from Anthony from Wisco. Anthony from Wisco is on the 1440 Keys text line. Anthony is talking some college football. Anthony says, most looking forward to the Longhorns. The offense is loaded up with additions of wide receiver Cam Coleman, running backs Raelique Brown and Hollywood Smothers. The offensive line should be more improved. Longhorn linebacker Raheem Biles replaces Anthony Hill Jr. Question, can we finally beat Georgia? Yeah. Can the Horns finally get past their bugaboo in the Georgia Bulldogs? And speaking of the Longhorns, we are the official home of the Texas Longhorns here in the Coastal Bend, and we're proud of it. Just some storylines heading into the Longhorns 2026 fall camp. Just some things to kind of keep your eyes on. Arch Manning enters camp as the locked-in, undisputed starter. We all know that. Preseason first team All-American. Camp for Arch Manning will be about cementing chemistry with a completely retooled receiving core, including, as Anthony from Wisco mentioned on the text line, incoming transfers like Cam Coleman, who they got from Auburn, and true freshman five-star Jermaine Bishop Jr. The Cam Coleman acquisition from Auburn is going to be something to keep your eyes on. That guy, Auburn was a crappy ball club last year, but Cam Coleman was making the most out of what he got with Auburn. And now he's joining Arch. That could be one of the more dynamic duos to go along with Ryan Wingo, who's going to be on the opposite side of him. That's going to be a scary 1-2 tandem. Another thing to watch for the Longhorns, the return of Will Muschamp. I think we forget.
1: Oh, wow.
0: Will Muschamp is now the defensive coordinator and play caller of the defense. He's back.
1: Wow.
0: Muschamp is implementing, according to reports, aggressive press-heavy schemes, and fall camp will reveal how quickly the roster adapts to his hard-nosed defensive philosophy. Will Muschamp is back.
1: One.

0: he's definitely a hard one.
1: Yeah. Do you think he drops a lot of hard, you know what?
0: He's very vocal.
1: Yes.
0: There's that clip. I wish there was like a high definition, like a high quality version of the clip, but there's it was the ESPN did a segment on Nick Saban, and they were going through his tenure, and they gloss over. You know how you put the highlight video package? Well, they put they mentioned his days at LSU, and the clip they use is Muschamp Saban just completely crapping on a player, like full anger. Like, think of both your parents yelling at you, and you know, I've been there before. Gosh,
1: it sucks.
0: Yeah, it's just funny. Very fiery guy. There's another clip where when he was in his first tenure at UT, where he goes in the locker room and Matt Brown doesn't even address him. It was Muschamp right away. He just absolutely eviscerates the defense. You remember he draws up that play like very fast. And
1: so one of the reasons that Steve Sarkisian, head coach of the Longhorns, said that he brought in Muschamp is so that way Sark doesn't have to oversee the defense. Sark said last year under Pete Kwiatkowski's defensive coordinator reign that he felt he had to oversee what Pete Kwiatkowski was doing. So pretty much saying he kind of didn't trust Pete Kwiatkowski a lot in the sense of running the defense the way Sark thought it should be run. He hired Muschamp to essentially be the head coach of the defense, where Sark does not have to worry about that. And Sark can just focus strictly on offense and offensive play calling.
0: Well, I mean, I'll give it a pass because Sark is the offensive play caller, so he has to put more time into that since he doesn't have, like, a true OC play caller on the staff. He's the guy.
1: Yeah.
0: But I feel like you kind of, as a head coach, you kind of still need to monitor both sides of the ball preparation-wise.
1: Yeah.
0: But, I mean, that's his philosophy this year. He entrusts, I mean, Muschamp's been around.
1: And we'll see, man.
0: The block,
1: I mean,
0: you know.
1: They're going to, you know, Colin Simmons is back. First team all pro or SEC.
0: He will be a top 15 pick in the draft.
1: Probably so. Yeah. Lance Jackson at the other end. You got Rasheem Biles, who's a transfer who came in. It's Anthony Smith, that linebacker. And then the secondary is the one that needs a little bit of a backfill. But you got Grayson Littleton back there, Cade Phillips, Jelani McDonald, Xavier Filsaime, and the transfer from Rutgers, Bo Masco. It's supposed to be a really good defense again for the Longhorns. So just keep your eyes out for that, Horns.
0: I mean, they kind of took a step back last season. At times, I felt like the defense in 2024 was a lot.
1: The Horns have lost Malik Muhammad to the pros, and of course Michael Taff to the pros. So got to replace those guys. Overhauling the ground game and offensive line. Horns had an inconsistent 2025 up front. Texas's run game was really bad last year, guys. I'm telling you right now, I'm looking at their numbers. Their rushing offense was ranked 84th in the nation. Their yards per carry was ranked 72nd in the nation. They were not a good team running the football. They were a little bit too inconsistent with Trey Wisner, Baxter, and company. But now they bring in Brown. Now they bring in Smothers, two transfers at the running back position who the Horns feel can be very good for them this year. And then, of course, you gotta brace for that freaking crazy schedule this year, Aiden. The Longhorns, look, it's always going to be insane with the Longhorns and their schedule in the SEC. But this year, they got some really tough games once again. They have to go to LSU this year. They play Ohio State at home. They have to go to Tennessee. You get Oklahoma at the Cotton Bowl, Florida at home, Ole Miss at home, Mississippi State at home. You have to go to Missouri. You go to LSU. You got Arkansas, and then, of course, you have to go to Kyle Field and A&M this year. So, a lot of big road showdowns for the Longhorns coming up this season.
0: They don't play Bama or Georgia?
1: Nope. No Bama or Georgia on the schedule.
0: So that helps. That, well, Bama not really as big of an issue as they were in the past, but Georgia not being there is huge for them.
1: Yeah.
0: Because they got to figure out that Sark's got to get that Kirby Smart monkey off his back.
1: He sure does. He sure does. So just some Longhorns news and notes for you right there to get you ready for fall camp coming up here in about 3 weeks' time. We are the official home of the Texas Longhorns in Corpus Christi and the Coastal Bend. News Talk KEYS. When we come back, Messi, Argentina, they're going to the semifinals. England, Hey Jude.
0: Don't do that ever again.
1: Wonderwall. We'll talk some World Cup after the break.
2: Breaking news this hour from townhall.com. I'm Michael Harrington. South Carolina Republican Senator Lindsey Graham has passed away. It was announced this morning after a brief illness. He was 71 years old.
3: South Carolina voters first sent Mr. Graham to the U.S. Senate back in 2002. Senator Graham was currently running for a fifth term. He briefly ran for president back in 2016 and clashed with then-candidate Donald Trump, criticizing him as unfit for office. However, Senator Graham later emerged as one of Mr. Trump's top allies.
2: Correspondent Andrew Stewart. The U.S. has attacked Iran today over an Iranian strike early this morning on a vessel in the Strait of Hormuz. That strike set a container ship ablaze and forced its crew to abandon ship. After the U.S. responded, Iran has fired missiles into Bahrain, Kuwait, Qatar, and Oman. It appears the Bay Area Rapid Transit's new fare gates are doing exactly what they're designed to do. Here's correspondent Ken Lorman with that story.
4: A viral video captures a woman in San Francisco getting stuck under BART's newly upgraded fare gates while attempting to evade the $2.55 charge. It highlights the system's success in curbing free riding. BART's faster closing gates have boosted revenue by $10 million annually, increased ridership and customer satisfaction, and have reduced crime, vandalism, and harassment. Ken Lorman reporting.
2: Meta has pulled the plug on a feature of a recently launched AI tool following criticism that it made Instagram accounts fodder for use in creating AI-generated images. The move by the parent of Facebook and Instagram comes less than a week after it rolled out Muse Image, its first image generation model available through the company's artificial intelligence assistant. More on these stories at townhall.com.
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2: Vietnamese police have detained the captain of a speedboat that capsized off southern Vietnam, killing 15 Indian tourists. The boat was carrying 32 tourists in all and four crewmen when it overturned Saturday. The captain is under investigation for alleged violations of waterway safety regulations. Some survivors have been discharged from a hospital and are returning to India. One remains in critical condition, though. The victims were on a company trip organized by Lava International. Volkswagen CEO has indicated he's trying to avoid closing plants as he seeks to turn around the automaker's performance. The German company faces pressure to cut costs at home and increasingly intense competition in the lucrative Chinese market in particular. Last week, Volkswagen said its, quote, fundamental realignment over the past 3 years had reached its next phase, announcing plans to streamline the model lineup by half. News and analysis at townhall.com.

0: 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I'm your host, James Espinosa. Joined alongside my co-host, producer, best friend, this guy is making friends. It's Aiden Ducker.
1: Cougars, I love cougars.
0: What's popping, Aiden? What's good back there?
2: Nothing much. Just been going out more. I need to do this more often, man. Like, it's this year's been a revelation, so to speak, where I'm just this is what I've missed the past 5 years, and I appreciate what's been going on.
0: Yeah. So, bro, I am extremely proud of you, Aiden. Just wanted to let you know that and let the listeners know that I see your hard work and your dedication to the gym and a healthier lifestyle, and you look great, dude. You look great, and
2: yeah, I still gotta lose some more pounds, like another 100.
0: But apparently, others are also noticing.
2: Yeah, whenever you post your progress, you get a lot of positive feedback.
0: That's true. That's true. Yeah. That's awesome, man. We're here. We're hanging out with you till 11 a.m. this morning. We still got a lot to dive into with this show. We're gonna do just a tad bit of Cowboys talk, some NFL stuff. We're going to go over some basketball. The Spurs. We haven't had a chance to really talk about the big move that they made last week in the signing of Tobias Harris. We haven't really talked about that. Got some Spurs news and notes, some NBA free agency, what's happening with LeBron.
2: Oh.
0: As LeBron turns, that's the biggest saga right now in the NBA. Also, the Kawhi situation has took an interesting turn as well. And then there's a local note to get to towards the end of the show. A legendary coach is leaving Corpus Christi ISD. And we'll give our thoughts on that. That'll be in the sports grab bag. Also, a little bit of Astros and Rangers maybe mixed in towards the end of the show. 361-882-5397. Continue to get your takes in on Conor McGregor. How do you feel about Conor and his future? How do you feel about the Longhorns this year? What's going on with you in that regard? I got some reactions on McGregor real quick, Aiden. Ray is in here. Ray says McGregor is trash. He uses his name, or he says, McGregor is trash. Dana White uses his name to sell tickets. After tonight, he needs to call it quits.
2: Who? McGregor?
0: McGregor.
2: Okay. This is what Dana White deserves, by the way. See,
0: is Dana White a sorry son of a you-know-what?
2: Yes.
0: Okay.
2: And you know, I know, the political aspirations of the White House hosting the UFC fight, at least take politics out of it. At least that card was banger. Like they were, they were beating the crap out of each other.
0: That might have been, the card of the year.
2: But then just because Dana White can never get anything right. He's almost like a Tony Soprano where he just can't put it together. There's always some sort of problem with him.
0: Yeah.
2: No matter what. And look, one of the worst cards he's ever done.
0: And we got
2: Patty delivers.
0: Patty Pimblett was actually really good last night, and I like Patty Pimblett. I think he's going to be a star. I think he's already a star. And if the UFC really wanted to kind of build around a guy, try to build around Patty Pimblett. He's likable. He's affable. He's funny. He's a great fighter, and he freaking subbed Benny Saint Denis last night in what, a minute? It was like a minute, and he subbed him. It was crazy. Kyle says McGregor should have stayed his old ass at home. Okay. Joe says he got a payday without having to mess his face up is what happened. All right, that too. That's also true. They still both got paid to do virtually nothing. 361-882-5397.
2: I mean, he's only, in the last decade, he's only won one fight. It was against a washed-up Cowboy Cerrone.
0: Yeah, Cowboy Cerrone.
2: You know, well, he was basically on the end of his rope. That was the only reason why McGregor won that fight. Like,
0: yeah. I mean, you're not lying. 361-882-5397. Let's talk some Copa Mundial. And yesterday we had a couple of banger matches, man. A couple of quarterfinals. It was 1-1 in extra time. Bellingham already scored one goal. England was down 1-0 to Norway. The Norwegians had a chance to put the English away.
2: Well, they go up 2-0 at the end of the first half.
0: Yeah, on a fast break, counterattack. 2-on-1, Haaland was running free, and the player escapes me, Oijen or something like that. He didn't make the pass. He was selfish.
2: All he had to do was just make one little outlet pass.
0: And boom, it's Haaland one-on-one with the goalkeeper, and I'll take my chances any day of the week with that. And if you make that pass, Norway might still be in the World Cup.
2: And the most unlucky thing happens to Norway. So after that happens, a goal kick. So it hit off the camera.
0: Yes, it did.
2: And it bounces straight to an England player, and it ignites in a fast break, and Jude Bellingham scores off of that.
0: And this is what it sounded like on Fox. It's 1-1 in extra time, and here's Jude Bellingham for the brace. And

0: a second goal.
1: Rodgers instead. Rodgers lets it go. Nealon spills it. It's a goal. It's Jude Bellingham. It's England back in front.
0: Jude's been great. Two goals against Mexico. Two goals here against Norway. He's really been a really good center midfielder, bro. Like, he's good, man.
2: I mean, him and Harry Kane, he got them against – he had the brace against Congo, I believe.
0: Yes.
2: And, man, it hurts to – I have to root for England.
0: Are you rooting for England or Argentina? Be honest.
2: No, I have to root for England. I can't root for Argentina. At least England hasn't won in a while. Yeah, it's gonna be like, if they do win the World Cup, it's gonna be like equivalent to the Knicks, right?
0: Yeah, where
2: they just won. By the way, that Haaland play where they missed him, I didn't mention this to you, I didn't mention this on Twitter because I'm so fresh from the wound a little bit. But I got instant De'Aaron Fox like fast flags, man. Just making the wrong play in the clutch, man.
0: Right. That sucks.
3: Rain dance.
0: I'm gonna go ahead and play this real quick.
3: Rain dance.
2: Oh yeah.
3: And raindrops. Full score. Come on. I'm burning.
2: You know, and that's what happened to Haaland. I guess he was tired. I guess the Norwegians. Coach said one of the five greatest players in the world is too gassed to finish out extra time. What are you doing?
0: Yeah, so he got pulled in the last part of extra time.
2: I've seen a lot of...
0: That's weird.
2: And so there's the top four teams in the rankings are the last four teams available, right?
0: Yes.
2: I've seen a lot of stupid managerial decisions. I'm seeing players have scored goals being subbed out. So, like Egypt, one of the players scored a goal to go up 2-0, and that player got subbed out. Some other spare came in, And that kickstarted the Argentina comeback.
0: Yes, we're going to get to Argentina here in a second. I wanted to play this real quick because I think it's really cool what the English crowd does after they win.
2: Oh, that stupid overrated song.
0: Dude. Feels the way I do.
2: This song sucks ass.
0: No, it doesn't.
2: It sucks.
0: No. Stop that right now. Let it play. Let it play. Dude, it does not suck. Come on. Oasis is good, bro.
2: Overrated ass song, man.
0: Oh, wait. You think Oasis is overrated?
2: The song Champagne Supernova is way better than Wonderwall.
0: But this is... Okay. This is the part where it just hits, like, full crescendo. I love this, dude. Dude, it's just such a good song.
2: Beans on Toast still sucks.
0: Beans on Toast probably does suck. I don't know. Can't knock it till you try it, I guess. But the English team wins.
2: I'm going to stop myself because I'm about to cross some lines. And I'm
0: don't
2: not
0: cross.
2: Do.
0: Right here. Here we go. Because maybe you'll be the one that saves me.
2: There's a dentist shortage up there. Okay, I'm done.
0: Hey, hold up.
4: You're my Wonderwall.
2: The brothers and Oasis don't even like each other. They hate each other.
0: Bro, but that's such a cool... After your team wins a match and you start playing Wonderwall, bro, that rips. Dude, that rips.
2: Okay, so listeners, so we don't have cameras in here, right? We're not that bougie.
0: Yeah.
2: So I'm wearing my Merlin the Duck Mexico shirt. And you could say I'm so butthurt that Mexico lost that game. Mexico gave at least, and we haven't even gotten into the debacle that was USA against Belgium.
0: I know. I feel like we need to do that.
2: Yeah, but at least Mexico gave an effort. They competed, you know, and they were close, man. It's just they just couldn't get that game tying goal in, man. But at least they competed in front of their.
0: You know
2: home country,
0: what's kind
2: of
0: you know what's you know what's kind of interesting is how both Mexico and the U.S. both had goalkeeping gaffes that gave the other team a 3-1 lead, because Mexico's goalkeeper fouled one of the English guys, and then England got a PK and made it 3-1.
2: Yeah, but then Mexico got a PK again. And
0: I know. Well, that's what I'm saying. Like, I just thought about that right now. How both USA and Mexico both had goalkeeper gaffes, albeit the USA's by Matt Freese was just one of the most embarrassing things I've ever seen on a stage like that.
2: Yeah, and then
0: God, the USA disappointed me so much in that freaking game.
2: If I were to put money on who's a favorite, I just think France is too. I know they had like a dogfight against Paraguay, and that was a whole other issue.
0: But Paraguay,

0: is a they're a rough team. That's
1: they play physical and they love calling black people monkeys and whatnot. You know,
0: that's crazy. What
1: you saw that, right?
0: Who was that lady who did that?
1: Like a senator
0: or something
1: there. Basically, think of the worst senator you could think of in the USA and equivalent to that. But I don't want to go into politics.
0: Okay, we don't want to do that.
1: But it was pretty racist what she said.
0: Yeah,
1: yeah.
0: So. Real quickly, because last night we also had another amazing game.
1: Well, Spain tight win against Belgium.
0: Yeah, that was a good one. Spain, so it's going to be Spain versus France in one semifinal. And then it's going to be England versus Argentina.
1: Argentina.
0: And then
1: VA Argentina.
0: Last night it was 1-1 in extra time. And we're talking deep into extra time. This is the 112th minute. And Switzerland is down a man because one of their guys got tossed out of the game by one of those... VAR overturning.
1: And you know what's funny? Had the ref made the right call, actually not call the yellow card against the Argentina player, they wouldn't even be no VAR. But because VAR is being overused for stupid things like that,
0: The ref assigned the yellow card to the wrong player, which then turned into a virtual assistant referee review. And in that instance where the ref wrongly assigned a card, the VAR can reverse it and assign it on the proper guy. And it just so happened that the guy for the Swiss already had a yellow, so he gets a second yellow for embellishing and flopping, and then they toss him out of the game. Look, he flopped and he embellished. Yeah. I don't think that's that. I thought it was the right call. It just sucks that he got a second yellow for it.
1: And just another lucky break for VAR Argentina. And look at the path. They haven't faced one. They haven't faced a single top 10 team.
0: I have their bracket run right here, literally in front of me.
1: And James has finally warmed up to the fact that it's just there's too many coincidences. There's too many lucky breaks for Argentina.
0: So Argentina barely escaped
1: Cape Verde. And should have lost to Egypt if they call a penalty against Argentina.
0: Barely escaped Egypt. They had to make a comeback for that one as well. And then last night against the Swiss, who were down a man, down a freaking man, Argentina escapes at the end. Here's the call by Ian Dark.
2: Alvarez! Oh! That is a wondrous goal! Argentina, do it again!
0: Argentina, do it again. Ian Dark of Fox Sports. So now Argentina versus England, France versus Spain. I'm going to say it's going to be France versus England in the final.
1: You think Argentina's luck's run out, essentially?
0: I think England has...
1: England got pretty lucky against Norway, too.
0: Well, yes, but I just feel that England has played better than Argentina. You watch every Argentinian match, and they're always struggling, or they're always behind.
1: Well, England struggled, too, against Congo, and then Mexico was a dogfight.
0: But I thought they kind of dominated Mexico.
1: Ah, man, that was a close game.
0: Yes, but I felt like... I mean, they were up 3-1, bro, at one point. You know what I mean?
1: You're starting to see the light. I've been exclaiming this about Argentina the past... this whole World Cup, they've just gotten, you know... And there's political aspirations, too, that I'm not going to get into.
0: So, how about this? There's four teams remaining. France, Spain, England, Argentina. Which of the four remaining teams do you want to win it the most? And you got to think about this. Every single one of them has won recent World Cups except for one.
1: England. But it's going to be another thing where, like, it's... Like,
0: I think
1: like the
0: England has to be the favorites, but... I mean, dude, they haven't won it in, like, 60 years, bro.
1: Yeah,
0: they're due.
1: Yeah, but it's equivalent to the Knicks when they won. Like, it's just going to be annoying, man. But I guess I'll root for England. They're gonna be so annoying.
0: It's coming home.
1: Let it come home this World Cup. It won't come home ever again, I guess.
0: Well, it needs to come home at some point. I'm gonna be rooting for England. I'll be rooting for England. 361-882-5397. Show will continue on. Let's dive into some quick Cowboys thoughts, and we'll be on our way. It's a Sunday Sports Rush.
3: 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Bob Jones is inviting y'all to join me for another Coffee with Bob this coming Thursday.

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0: 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I am back, James Espinosa and Aiden Ducker. 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Sign up now. 4A Sinton fan in Arlington is on our social media. 4A Sinton fan in Arlington says he's ready for high school football. Sinton Pirates hopefully make it to Arlington this season, which will be a home game for him, and the Dallas Cowboys. He says football and baseball, great time of the year coming up. You're exactly right about that, 4A Sinton fan in Arlington. We appreciate you getting in this morning, 361-882-5397. Wimbledon's happening right now. Did you know that? Did y'all know that the Wimbledon final is happening right now as we speak?
1: Wait, who's in it?
0: Jannik Sinner. Jannik Sinner against, let me see, Alexander Zverev.
1: So what happened to,
0: Who? Djokovic?
1: No, the Spaniard.
0: Alcaraz.
1: Alcaraz, yeah. Is he injured?
0: He's hurt, yeah.
1: He's hurt? Oh, man.
0: He's hurt. So, Djokovic, yeah, he lost in the quarterfinals. Or he actually won in the quarterfinals. He lost in the semifinals, I guess, to this Zverev guy.
1: I know there was a three-way tie for goat's ass with Federer and Nadal, but I think Djokovic is... I think he's a hair above Nadal and Federer, in my opinion.
0: Really?
1: Just the fact that he's still, you know...
0: I mean, longevity-wise.
1: Yeah.
0: Man, but Roger Federer was such a... I mean, he was just a tennis tactician, dude.
1: Yeah, and then Nadal's the greatest clay court player ever.
0: Yeah,
1: so that's
0: master of the clay. 361-882-5397. All right, let's dive back into some stuff here.
1: Some stuff.
0: Let's go Cowboys, I suppose. Cowboys season is coming up.
1: Like a rhinestone cowboy. And how do you get that sound?
0: Get that one. That's fun. Shout out to Brent Bilski. Longtime radio host here on these airwaves and good friend of ours.
1: Sadly, right about the NBA Finals. Yeah, he kind of called it with how, like, this person. Anyway,
0: good. I'll say something about Brent. He's one of the brightest basketball brains that I know.
1: Yes, he is a basketball savant.
0: But like, he's like X's and O's, tactician.
1: He honestly could have had a path where he could be coaching basketball in high school. And
0: he's
1: whatnot.
0: A tactician, he's that, for real. He's a real good tactician.
1: He's that ball knowledgeable.
0: So, ESPN.com came out with a rankings list. And we all love our rankings list. And they got the Dallas Cowboys as the 14th best roster from up and down. Cowboys 14th best roster. They say the biggest strength for the Cowboys is, of course, wide receiver. Starting with CeeDee Lamb, who, despite missing five games over the past two seasons, has delivered 1,000.

0: plus receiving yards in five consecutive seasons. Since entering the league in 2020, Lamb sits in the top five in receptions and receiving yards. George Pickens, of course, is fresh off of his breakout campaign, his first in Dallas, in which he finished no lower than seventh among wide receivers in catches, yards, touchdowns, and yards per target. ESPN also says that Ryan Flournoy and the versatile Kevontae Turpin add depth. Look, I hate when Kevontae Turpin is used as a wideout. I like him on the gadget plays. I like him on the little flicks, the little toss plays they give him.
1: I forgot he was on the roster, honestly, last year.
0: But Kevontae Turpin, in terms of being like a pure wide receiver, nah, you can miss me with that. I do like Ryan Flournoy, though. He had some bright moments last season.
1: But I mentioned this when we did this show a few weeks back with you and Jerry. It seems like the Cowboys always have a bugaboo wide receiver three. What he look like? They'll look promising, and then you actually fully insert them into the role, and they don't produce. Like what happened with Jalen Tolbert.
0: Yeah, I hope Flournoy is a little bit different because, like I said, he did show a lot of promise in what was a lost season for the Cowboys last year.
1: He's definitely a better route runner than Tolbert.
0: So. And he has hands. I mean, he's really good. Biggest weakness for Dallas, ESPN.com has cornerback. Dallas, according to ESPN.com, doesn't have many major problem areas, so an unproven cornerback room is the biggest red flag. This area must be better. The Cowboys finished last in defensive EPA. They finished 29th in QBR and generated only six interceptions in 2025. Jerron Bland battled injuries. They did sign ex-Ram Kobe Durant and Darion Kendrick. They

0: brought in Jalen Thompson as a, you know, the safety, safety.
1: They got the nickel from Denver.
0: Yes. So, I mean, they shored that up. But, like, let's say Bland goes down and you have to rely on Siobhan Revelle Jr. to be your number one. That's not good. I don't like it. I don't like the way that cornerback room is looking.
1: But I will say, though, this is why y'all hired Christian Parker for. There's not a better hire y'all could have made in terms of developing your secondary. I mean, look what he did with the Eagles. I still think the Eagles have the best. The Eagles, to me, have the best secondary in the NFL.
0: But the Cowboys don't have a Quinyon Mitchell at quarterback. Oh, no. They don't have
1: Cooper,
0: that guy.
1: That's
0: what I'm saying. I think, you can have Christian Parker, but you got to have the right ingredients for Parker to cook. X factors for the Cowboys, of course, safety rookie Caleb Downs. And they also say Donovan Ezeraku, second-year defensive end, and Malachi Lawrence, who's a first-year rookie defensive end. If they can deliver pressure from the edge, they can help out that Cowboys cornerback room. That's a big if.
1: I mean, and then obviously we haven't even talked about Quinnen Williams, you know, just
0: well, him, in the middle.
1: Him being there. Gary.
0: Yeah, him and Rashawn Gary coming in. Kenny Clark in the middle as well.
1: And then linebacker, y'all got D Winters from San Francisco. You can't be any worse than whatchamacallit.
0: Yeah, you cannot be. Oh, you can't be. Yeah, I know. We were almost late right there.
1: It's 30 seconds.
0: Look, cornerback room is a big red flag for me, but like you said, that linebacker room. DeMarvin Overshown has not played a lot these past two seasons. D Winters coming in, that's a decent move. But there's still a lot of questions at linebacker for me.
1: I mean, anybody's better than what y'all had last year with
0: Kenneth Murray?
1: Yeah.
0: Jesus. All right, guys, that's some quick Cowboys talk for you. When we come back, let's talk some NBA Sunday Sports Rush.
2: With SRN News, I'm Michael Harrington in Washington. Tributes are flowing in from across the country and indeed around the world for South Carolina Republican Senator Lindsey Graham. He passed away early this morning at the age of 71 after a brief illness. The U.S. has attacked Iran today after an Iranian early morning strike on a vessel in the Strait of Hormuz set the ship ablaze and forced its crew to abandon ship. Iran then responded with missile strikes in Bahrain, Kuwait, Qatar, and Oman. The new crossfire in the Persian Gulf comes after President Trump suggested the interim deal and ceasefire with Iran is probably over. Meta has pulled the plug on a feature of a recently launched AI tool following criticism that it made Instagram accounts fodder for use in creating AI-generated images. The move by the parent of Facebook and Instagram comes less than a week after it rolled out Muse Image. This is SRN News.
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0: you. It's James and Aiden, Sports Rush 1.0. We're missing Jerry, but he'll be back very soon. You can hit up Jerry Plemons and the good people at Crossroads Clinical Research, 1010 Ohio Avenue, here in Corpus Christi. 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Thank you to Jerry Plemons and the good people at Crossroads Clinical Research for being longtime sponsors of the Sunday Sports Rush. All right, bro. Of course, the big story is the Conor McGregor thing from last night, right? I mean, look, highly anticipated comeback.
1: A lot of beer sold, especially, I was surprised in Rockport. I was like, wow, they really care about this. You know?
0: Well, I know in Rockport, there's like a really big Irish bar in Rockport, and I don't know if there's like an Irish crowd in Rockport, but Rockport being Conor McGregor fans, oddly enough, fits.
1: Yeah.
0: I mean, I'm not trying to make generalizations.
1: And then every time there's a fight where it's boxing or UFC, especially on the wet, like, west of Weber, they really, like, yeah.
0: That's, you know, I'm not trying to make...
1: We Mexicans love...
0: Yeah, we could say that.
1: Yeah.
0: We could say that.
1: We love seeing fights and getting drunk.
0: And you know what? Shout out to the good people of Rockport, all right? Yeah. Shout out to Rockport. Shout out to those guys out there.
1: In terms of Irish heritage, yes.
0: 361-882-5397. This is what Ben has to say about the Conor McGregor situation. And guess what, Aiden? Ben on the text line is quoting Sean Strickland. Sean Strickland. So apparently, Sean Strickland had this to say after the fight. Quote, allegedly guys that take too many steroids for too long weaken the rest of their bodies and become fragile.
1: I mean, that was another thing with Conor McGregor. He couldn't even fight for a year because of steroid use,
0: yeah,
1: right?
0: He had to sit out. He got popped. And then here's Leanna. Leanna's in here with a funny comment. Leanna says, I think at 37 years old, you have to know better than to come in like that. I don't care how in shape you are. You can't be jumping around like that. I mean, look, yeah, he's old. I mean, look, when I go to the gym as a 36-year-old and I'm doing my box jumps, which I like to do box jumps, Aiden. I like to work on my explosiveness. I do box jumps, but... I mean, I get nervous on those because I don't want to bang my shins. Like, ugh, that would freaking hurt, dude. Hurt. But anyways, that's the Conor stuff. If you have any takes, get in. This is going to be kind of a quick sports, kind of like a sports grab bag, sports quick hits for the next 30 minutes, right? So let's do it. Let's talk about the topics that we want to talk about. Aiden, you wanted to dive into the USA's poor performance
1: at the
0: World Cup?
1: Let me find the right music.
0: All right, let's do it.
1: Pain by Tupac.
0: So
1: that was painful to watch.
0: It was. Here's the embarrassing third goal by the USA.
2: Richards beaten out of the air. Freeze has got to get there and deal with it. He takes it down off the chest. De Ketelaere knocks it away. Tim Ream can't block it. And unless video review says this is a foul from behind on Ream, it is a disaster.
0: It's a disaster, as John Strong said.
1: Only one player in USA played worth a damn. It was Tillman.
0: Tillman, best player on the pitch, definitely. And, yeah, everybody else just didn't show up.

0: mean,
1: Tim Raimi needs to retire from the USA. I mean, he was useless. The back line was pretty much useless.
0: Back line got exposed. The United States couldn't do anything one-on-one. They didn't have no...
1: They couldn't win the matchups in midfield, always losing the ball.
0: What soccer people call link-up play, essentially saying they couldn't put together enough passes to go forward and make an attack. Like, they were always losing the ball, like you said.
1: And you know, your strikers... A striker needs a good midfield to set him up. And so Balogun was useless because he just hardly got the ball. He maybe got the ball like 3 or 4 times.
0: What did you think about Christian Pulisic?
1: Pulisic, I mean, he had
0: prior to the injury.
1: I mean, he did get banged up in the group stage, but I expect a little bit more, especially a guy that plays I think Milan or something like that.
0: Yeah, he plays for AC Milan in Serie A.
1: Just I need a little bit more out of him, man. Kind of disappointing, but you know what, the whole issue with Balogun's red card, which is unprecedented, I in my heart I kind of felt like, man, this feels wrong and scummy. I know it's happening to our benefit.
0: Do you think that had an effect on the team?
1: Oh dude, Belgium played inspired.
0: They
1: right
0: did, right?
1: They make, like, I know it's soccer, it's still a game of skill, but like, they just played faster and there was more determination with
0: I knew from the jump. As soon as I saw just Belgium start to get 2 to 3 consecutive attacks on the USA defense, like within the first 5 minutes of the match, I knew. I was like, man, this does not look good for the USA here.
1: And we had 1 minute of excitement for USA when they tied it.
0: Hey, Tillman, give it up to him, man.
1: One minute of excitement.
0: He's been good. He's probably our best player going forward. I mean,
1: so me, James, and me, James, Alex, and even Marcos, we're in various groups, sports rush group chats and whatnot. Yeah. And I was literally messaging James, like we were happy the goal was scored. I was literally halfway through like a long message about like, okay, you know, it was a horrible start for USA, but we're back in this, and they can just play tough. And I couldn't even finish what I was about to say.
0: No,
1: because Belgium scored and took the lead right away.
0: Yeah, it was bad. And
1: from then on, there was just, USA had nothing to give, and that was it.
0: And that was it. I mean, that's all we can really say about the USA. They got outclassed. Bad way to end the tournament.
1: There's been a lot of close games in this World Cup. Like, a lot of this has been the most, in terms of, like, entertainment, it's been the most exciting World Cup, and you can argue the USA played the worst game out of anybody in terms of like the stakes.
0: Failure for the United States this World Cup, would you say?
1: Man.
0: I mean, it's hard to classify the overall tournament as a failure, but
1: I would have loved to have seen them at least compete in this round. Like, they should have at least in the last World Cup, they competed against Netherlands. The Dutch, you know, they lost 3-1, but it was a close game until the Dutch. You know,
0: the Dutch got one late. And made it 3-1. This one was over.
1: Man.
0: Yeah, it's disappointing because you go down to the hands of another European team in the round of 16. I think it's a failure in the aspect that
1: it feels like a reset, man.
0: Yeah, it's. I feel like it's a failure because it was on home soil, and I feel like they could have got to the quarterfinal and played Spain. Probably would have lost to Spain, but still,
1: They just were outclassed by Belgium. This was a Belgium,
0: and that's what's disappointing.
1: But Belgium ended up being a better team than we thought.
0: True,
1: because Spain did. That was a tough game that they gave Spain, but yeah. It just, yeah.
0: Let's transition gears here. Why not, Aiden? I'm going to play this from last night's Astros game. Yordan Alvarez, home run number 31 of the season.
2: And that one hammered to center field and deep. And that ball is way out of here. Yordan Alvarez, dead central.
0: How special has he been this season, man?
1: Dude, honestly, the Astros would probably be in the running for worst record in the league if it wasn't for Yordan, man. And he deserves to win MVP. I know he's only primarily a DH, and I know there's guys like Junior Camarena
0: and Camarena's really good, so.
1: Yeah, but just what a player. He might be my favorite baseball player ever now.
0: So
1: it flip-flops between Jose Altuve. I remember I used to have a Big Poppy thing, but.
0: Well, he's like the new Big Poppy.
1: But this that bat crack sound, man.
0: Dude, that was deadly. So Alvarez this season, he's having an MVP caliber season, as Aiden alluded to. He has a .315 batting average, 31 home runs, 70 RBIs, and a ridiculous 1.055 OPS. He was named to his fourth consecutive All-Star game, which the All-Star game is happening on Tuesday night. I don't know if y'all guys knew that. Home Run Derby is happening on Monday night on Netflix. And he became the first American League player to reach

0: 30 home runs, Aiden. He's the home run leader. He hit his 300th home run just the other day against the Rangers. Or 30th home run and his 200th home run the other day. And yeah, man, he's been pretty clutch for this team, dude. He's my favorite Astro right now. Absolutely. He's must watch every single at bat.
1: He's awesome. I mean, I think he's every Astros fan's favorite Astro right now.
0: And the Astros,
1: just their starting pitcher.
0: You know, they've won a couple of games against the Rangers here in the past 2 days, and
1: they won one. Well, they lost the first.
0: Well, yeah, okay. So they're only 2 games back of the Rangers.
1: So they play for the series. Do they win the Super? Because the Astros already won both earlier series against the Rangers. Do they win the Super Bowl if they?
0: I don't think they've officially clinched it. They got to play one more time.
1: I know, back end of July.
0: Yeah, so I don't think they've officially clinched that, but they do play the Rangers today at 1:35. If the Astros win this game, they'll be at the All-Star break at 48-50, one game back in the AL West at the All-Star break.
1: Man,
0: this is crazy that they're still in contention for the division.
1: Well, the division is,
0: dude, this
1: tough
0: is
1: this year. I mean, the Mariners, their bats took a big step back, yeah. And then Astros is Astros is the starting pitching, and they're the second worst ERA in starting pitching.
0: Absolutely ridiculous
1: in the league. So, I just if they're gonna make a trade, I know they were looking into getting outfielders, but honestly, the bats are good enough. You need to get another starter, man, because Imai is a bust. I want him to
0: succeed. Are you officially labeling Imai as a bust?
1: Even though he had a bounce back start, it's just you never know what you're going to get out of him. Burrows was a complete bust.
0: He got optioned to AAA.
1: That just did not work out. He's a young pitcher, but still. And then hopefully McCullers, Javier, and then Blanco, when they come back, you're hoping from guys that are just not where they used to be. Javier's not the Javier of 2022. Lance McCullers is...
0: I mean, Brown has been kind of inconsistent also, coming back from that injury.
1: Since he came back, too, we Peter Lambert,
0: who our best pitcher?
1: Our best pitcher this year. Our best starter.
0: According to... Okay, so how much do you trust the baseball writer Nightingale? Bob Nightingale.
1: I would trust a blind man be my Uber. Okay. I would trust Casey Anthony to watch my kids.
0: So there's a report this morning.
1: I would trust Bill Cosby to watch my drink.
0: There's a report this morning, according to Bob Nightingale of the USA Today, that the Astros are reportedly looking for a starting pitcher to bolster their rotation. The Astros have gone 26-19 since May 21st. They're playing winning baseball since the middle of May.
1: I mean, their April was horrible. They were, like, 10 games under 500 in April or something like that?
0: Yeah. So, look, if you beat the Rangers today, you're one game back of a playoff spot at the All-Star break. I mean, they're still in it. They're still in it. They just need pitching, dude. They need pitching. They need outfield help. Jake Meyers got optioned to AAA.
1: If I were to, man, I just feel like, because the Yankees are, even Yankees fans are like, man, this team's really not that good.
0: The American League seems open.
1: I don't know. Maybe the Rays are the favorite right now. But, man,
0: I think the
1: NL is so stacked right now.
0: The Rays are probably the favorite. And then the surprise team of the American League has been the Chicago White Sox this year.
1: That's a fun team to watch.
0: I'm willing to say they're the best story in baseball. The White Sox come back with a very limited payroll. That's a good team right there.
1: Yeah, I kind of hope they win the Central because I'm sick of seeing the Guardians.
0: The Guardians are so boring.
1: And they always seem to crap themselves in the postseason every
0: year. I think having the White Sox, the South Side of Chicago, back in the playoffs would be fun for the league. That would be a fun atmosphere to watch games, etc.
1: So the new Pope, man. I think he's cast some, you know.
0: Pope Leo?
1: Yeah.
0: Hey, he's a White Sox fan. 361-882-5397. That's where we're at. Latest Major League Baseball update. We have to start paying attention to the Astros. I mean, look, they kind of suck, but they're probably going to be one game back of the West at the All-Star break. You got to pay attention to them. We got to give them their due, I guess.
1: And I'll give shout out to my friend on Twitter. She watches more Astros baseball than anybody know. She's very ball knowledgeable. I wish I had that Astros ball knowledge. It's just unfortunate because only certain companies hold the Space Center Network.
0: Yeah, it is.
1: I have to watch highlights.
0: It is. All right, when we come back, we'll have a sports grab bag. A couple of things I want to address

0: Spurs signing Tobias Harris, and a Corpus Christi baseball legend is leaving for another school. We'll be back.
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0: Sunday Sports Rush, James and Aiden. Only got 10 minutes left with you. Thank you to everybody who has got in this morning. On the text line, all my social media platforms, you can follow me on Instagram, at Sir Edward James. Same thing with Twitter, at Sir Edward James. And of course, give me a like on my Facebook page. You can just search me up, James Espinosa. You'll see my beautiful face and smile. And follow my account. I've been dropping a lot of content on there lately. All right, sports grab bag to end the show. And since we've been gone,
1: I knew that was coming.
0: So, to end the show, we didn't really get to discuss this because we had no show last week, but the Spurs made their biggest acquisition of the offseason, signing Tobias Harris. So Tobias Harris comes in, 6'8", 230 pounds, appeared in 63 games, all starts, for the Detroit Pistons last season, averaged 13 points, 5 rebounds, just about 3 assists per game in 27 minutes per game. And in the playoffs, he actually upped those numbers, averaged about 18 points a game in the playoffs for the Pistons.
1: Yeah, he had some moments with them too, yeah.
0: He's entering his 16th season. This is Unk status here for our guy, Tobias Harris. But, hey man, he adds, in my opinion, a viable scoring option for the Spurs, a stretch four, so to speak, someone who could open up space for Wembanyama. And if the Spurs have Tobias Harris in that NBA Finals, it might have been the difference maker. I don't know. I feel like it's a good move, Aiden. What are your thoughts on the Tobias Harris signing?
1: I mean, I like it. I still wanted Rui, but it seemed like Rui Hachimura didn't want to leave LA, so he signed with the Clippers. I still feel they could have gotten LeBron, man. I feel like they could have. If they truly wanted LeBron, they would have. He'd be already signed to him, but it seems like LeBron's going back to the East. There's a rumor that he didn't sign with the Cavs. He signed with another team.
0: Really? And that they're waiting to announce it or what?
1: I'm not sure, but Philly or Miami seem like, you know, the logical spot.

0: don't know about Golden State, man. Just, that's such an old-ass team.
1: If I was LeBron, I'd go to Philadelphia. I think that could be a really scary team.
0: With, I mean, Philadelphia, they won't have any bench, but, like, that starting five is lethal.
1: Yeah, so there we go. The Spurs signed Tobias Harris, and, you know, Harris is only one of six active players with 1,000 games under his belt to have 16,000-plus points, 6,000 rebounds, 500 blocks, joining the likes of LeBron, Durant, Harden, Brook Lopez, and Nikola Vucevic. So, that's some pretty good company right there. I think he's going to be a great veteran presence for this team and somebody who can calm the waters of these young Spurs whenever things get frazzled. And I like it. It's a good piece for that front court. I think him and Wembanyama will gel together.
0: I think the Spurs need like a shooting guard off the bench that could come in and just snipe.
1: Yeah.
0: Well, I think that's what they're missing, and then they'll show up the roster.
1: The Spurs can only offer now a vet minimum contract.
0: I mean,
1: so you're looking at a guy who's going to be making $5 million a year. It's not going to be a big name. It's going to be an older cat.
0: He just got waived, but he's been there and done that. I would like to see KCP on the roster as a veteran guard that, you know, has won two titles. That's,
1: yeah.
0: And you know, somebody like that, you know, and he would come off the bench and he would
1: and just get points.
0: Not even points, just be a defender. I mean, this team's going to be so good defensively. Yeah. Hopefully, Quaintus comes back in the second half of the year. I'm very high on Terrace Reed. We might see a scenario where Terrace Reed and Wembanyama are finishing games as the front court.
1: I would love that.
0: I am so high on Terrace Reed.
1: Absolutely love that. Speaking of Wemby, he did sign a max contract extension, $252 million extension. So Wembanyama is going to be there for the long term.
0: Yeah.
1: Which is good, and reportedly, he...
0: he could have signed a bigger extension.
1: He could have signed up to a $300 million extension, but he decided to leave some money on the table so the Spurs can continue to improve their team, which is awesome.
0: Obviously, I'm just curious because Dylan Harper needs to start at some point as a point guard.
1: I'm nervous that Dylan Harper's camp eventually is going to force the Spurs' hand.
0: Well, they're going to have to get... I mean, Fox is not going to be there past... At the very least, past this season.
1: Yeah.
0: So, Dylan Harper has to be... Because him and Wemby together... Although we didn't see a lot of it, but him and Wemby together in that... Especially, you know... It feels like they had a better chemistry than Wemby and Fox did.
1: Fair.
0: Yeah.
1: I like that. So, there we go. Latest Spurs news. Jacob Toby also out.
0: Oh man, and there's men online, and it's men. They're like, and even Coward came up with this brain dead take. Oh, I didn't know you could get fired for cheating on your girlfriend. It's
1: with a player's sister. There has to be some kind of morality clause that those guys have to sign, and if the Spurs deem it that you're hurting the brand, you're gone.
0: And it's not like he's a player on the... It's not like Tony Parker where they, you know...
1: The
0: Spurs have been involved in stuff like this before. They just don't want... Look, TMZ... TMZ put a big... the biggest Spurs logo on their headline art they could have thought of.
1: And you think that the Spurs brass is going to put up with that? No. And look, Spurs, because I see a lot of Spurs fans upset that he got fired. It's Jacob freaking Toby, dude.
0: I mean, he was up and coming, and I get, he's a good-looking guy with a beautiful singing voice. Maybe he could be a singer. You know, he can sing. He can serenade Lenny Waters' sister all he can want to. So
1: I mean, wow. Yeah, that... Been a very interesting week for the Spurs.
0: I was at that game where he did the national anthem.
1: And did he sing really good or no?
0: Yes, he was.
1: Be honest.
0: He's a great singer.
1: Okay.
0: It was on Native American Heritage Night. That's probably the night it happened, by the way.
1: Oh, wow.
0: But if you get my drift, you know what I'm saying?
1: Yeah.
0: But I mean, just be professional. And this was his dream job, too. And he throws it all away because he can't. Like, why are men so stupid, James? Why?
1: I don't know.
0: Why? And his girlfriend is beautiful, by the way. I mean, it boggles my mind.
1: Boggling. Okay. Real quickly.
0: A lot of time on that.
1: We only got about a minute left, but Lee Yeager is out at Veterans Memorial Baseball.
0: Yeah.
1: And he takes the assistant athletic director's job and head baseball coach at Beeville. So Lee Yeager, 33 years of experience, spent the past 11 seasons at Vets. He was at Grapevine for a year, Carroll for 14 years, White House for 3 years.
0: Want to state title at Carroll?

0: close that was. And the fact that we had these two operations, which are called Midnight Hammer and Epic Fury, we call Rising Lion and Roaring Lion, we actually drove it back. We removed this immediate and present danger of Iran with nuclear weapons that would have posed a danger to everybody. And I think that Lindsey was unabashed. He talked to me about it. He said, you know, you have to do it. You have to do it. He came to me and said, Bibi, you have to do it. You have to knock out these nuclear weapons program before they knock us out. He was very clear about that. By the way, as was President Trump throughout the many years that I've known him. He didn't move, you know. He didn't say, oh, well, maybe it's not fashionable to say it now. Maybe public opinion has turned against it. He couldn't care less. I mean, he was aware of it, but it didn't change his convictions. And he did what he thought was good for America, and he thought that a strong Israel is good for a strong America, and vice versa, of course.
1: Before I let you go, I do want to give you the opportunity, if you would like, to respond to Congressman Ro Khanna. He is going to be on this broadcast. He says he visited the West Bank. He was blocked by settlers wielding guns. He says the IDF did not help defuse this situation. Do you have any comment on that this morning, Mr. Prime Minister?
0: Yeah, we're a country of laws, and people who break the law, we take them to court. In the West Bank, in Judea and Samaria, we've had thousands of attempted attacks and warnings against terrorist activities, against innocent Israelis, families, mother with their children driving along the road. They're stopped by terrorists and they kill them. And this has happened again and again and again. There is a vigilante effort, not by the settler community. They're 99.9%. Law-abiding citizens, they work, they serve in the army, and so on. There are 150 juvenile delinquents that are not part of that community. They come from the other parts of Israel. We are, I don't want vigilantes of any kind, and we are working to put them under the law. But I think if we put things in perspective, we should see that we have thousands of attacks, and some few, but obvious, breaking of the law, then we apply the full measure of the law against them. Israel, unlike our neighbors, is a democracy and a country of law, and we act against those who break the law.
1: Well, as you have said, one of your staunchest allies was Senator Lindsey Graham, and we cannot thank you enough for coming on this program to remember his life and this legacy in this moment of national mourning. Thank you so much, Mr. Prime Minister. We really appreciate it.
0: Thank you. Thank you very much.
1: And when we come back, South Carolina Senator Tim Scott joins me to reflect on the life of Senator Lindsey Graham.
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7: Welcome back. And joining me now is Democratic Senator Adam Schiff of California. Senator Schiff, thank you so much for being here. My condolences to you for the loss of one of your colleagues. One of the hallmarks of Senator Lindsey Graham was that he was not afraid to reach across the aisle. What are your reflections this morning?
8: Well, that's absolutely true. And I think we're all trying to wrap our heads around this giant loss. He was one of those figures that was really larger than life, that was so filled with energy that it's hard to imagine him gone. But you have folks in political life who can disagree and not be disagreeable about it, who can have sharp debates with you. But he had, as Tim Scott was alluding to, a wonderful sense of humor that he used to cut through the tension. He used that sense of humor in a self-effacing way. He would make jests about his colleagues on both sides of the aisle. And he was just, I think, wonderful to travel with. I had the opportunity to go with him around the world to see the respect that world leaders had for him. I think those of us in the Senate, as well as around the world, understood how close he was to the president. Many of us considered him the Trump whisperer. If we wanted to know what the president's thinking was or how he might be moved on something, you would go to Lindsey to discuss it. But what I remember most about Lindsey, what I will treasure most about him, was his just very quick wit, his wonderful sense of humor, and how he deployed it to move his policy positions forward, his tremendous grasp of foreign policy, his staunch support of Ukraine, which I think will be a big part of his legacy as well.
7: His robust views toward Iran also. We were going to have a big discussion about that here this morning. Senator, you heard me talking to President Trump about it, Prime Minister Netanyahu. How do you see the next steps with Iran, given that military action has resumed?
8: It's very difficult to see the way out of what has become a kind of a quagmire. This memorandum of understanding was so vague that you see all the problems with essentially agreeing to agree in the future. I think you're also seeing the problems with embarking on a war of choice, a war that the president got this country involved in, not because we were attacked or because there was an imminent threat of attack, but because he chose to do so. It was, I think, ill thought out. He never came to Congress for any authorization, so it was also unconstitutional and unlawful. I'll be introducing another war powers resolution as soon as we go back this week to try to bring that conflict to an end. But sadly, Iran has realized

0: opposed to foreign wars, he was opposed for Medicare for All, and why the progressive movement more broadly, why these issues are resonating.
1: Do you regret endorsing him?
0: Yes.
1: You flat out regret
0: endorsing
1: him?
0: I got that call wrong. I endorse a lot of people, but when I make a mistake, I take accountability. And I think what people want is the humility to take accountability if you make a call that's wrong.
1: All right, Congressman Khanna, thank you so much for being here.
0: Thank you.
1: We really appreciate it. Our panel is here to reflect on the life and legacy of Senator Lindsey Graham. That's next. We'll be right back.
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14: Tim, look, this is a good guy. Smart guy. We've been to Iraq together. I've been there seven times. You've been there
15: don't
14: six. Been...
15: I'm a good guy. I am glad I came on this show. If we had another 30 minutes, we might solve this. So we're finding some common
16: Lindsey
15: ground
16: and I
15: here.
16: Could solve this
15: well,
16: problem.
15: Well,
1: Welcome back. The panel is here. Andrea Mitchell, NBC News Chief Washington and Chief Foreign Affairs Correspondent. Jonathan Martin, Politics Bureau.

0: than a week after it rolled out Muse Image, its first image generation model available through the company's artificial intelligence assistant. Its release led to a flurry of social media posts flagging privacy concerns and instructing Instagram users how to opt out of having their accounts accessed by Muse Image. Vietnamese police have detained the captain of a speedboat that capsized off South Vietnam, killing 15 tourists from India. The boat was carrying 32 tourists and four crewmen when it overturned yesterday. The captain is under investigation for alleged violations of waterway safety regulations. The victims are on a company trip organized by Lava International. News and analysis at townhall.com. The last polio patient in the U.S. to use an iron lung has passed away.
1: My name is Martha Ann Lillard. I was born June the 8th, 1948.
2: Martha Lillard was the last polio patient in the U.S. to use an iron lung to live. She was 78 when she died June 26th in Oklahoma. Her sister Cindy McVeigh recorded her sister. McVeigh says her sister got polio when she was 5 years old, just 1 year before the polio vaccine was released.
3: They put her in an iron lung and they gradually built her back up to where she could breathe some on her own.
2: McVeigh says the family included her sister on road trips thanks to a custom trailer. She blames her sister's death on long-haul COVID-19. I'm Donna Warder.
0: Today is Sunday, July the 12th, the 193rd day of 2026. On this date in history, 1909, Congress approves the income tax. More on these stories at townhall.com.
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9: 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Listen, I need everyone to put your phones down. Yes, put it down. You're going to live. 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
1: Yahee! Welcome, America! It's great to be back. I'm the Cajun Contractor, Michael King, and this is Home Talk USA, broadcasting to you through all our national radio affiliates all across this great country. It's just great to be back behind the famous Golden Hammer microphone. If you was listening to the show last week, we kind of did a best of Home Talk USA, and because of the happy 250th, our 250th anniversary of the Declaration of Independence that declared our independence from Great Britain. I tell you, before we get into our show, I want to thank all of you, all of our servers, past and present. If you watched what I watched over the weekend, the festivities that went on to celebrate our 250th anniversary, it was just amazing. You had to watch it and experience it to understand that, you keep hearing that slogan, freedom ain't free, and all these great people. And when I saw, the beaches of Normandy, that World War II veteran that was 107 years old, like all of you, still living and experiencing this. And it's just a great time. And, I'm excited. As you know, we won't be here for the next 250. But as long as we can keep our freedom, our into the greatest country of all. And I know this is not a political show, and I know I'm going to get a lot of my East Coast pretty mad at me, but I have to say it. We don't try to get into politics here. This is a home improvement show, but right is right. And to have that mayor of New York to get on that television and say what he said, shame on you, mayor. Shame on you. You know, you are under the blanket of the same people that gave you the right to not only be a foreigner, to be a communist, to be a socialist, and they decided to elect you mayor of New York to stand and to attack our freedom of who we are and the greatness of this country and our independence. Shame on you. That's all I got to say about this. And if I lose some radio affiliates, well, I'm sorry. But I can't not sit behind this microphone and have this communist in New York say what he said to demagogue us, the American people and the American worker, the American

0: dream to be an immigrant in this country and have the freedoms that no matter who you are, where you're from, or your social status, if you have that dream and you work hard, you know, you can accomplish things. So that's all I have to say. And I'll tell you, I won't be going to New York soon. So you ain't got to worry about me stepping in that city. All right, let's get back to our show and let me get some education information here. I see Mr. Tyler Horton. We're going to, you know, it's about that time of year to talk about backup power, backup tragedies, you know, when our power goes out, what's our alternatives? Well, we're going to have Tyler Horton with Lion Energy. We're going to talk about solar backup power. He is our guest today. I sure hope I didn't run him off, but he is here live. Mr. Tyler Horton, I see you're still with me. I had to go into this little rampage, but I just could not stand what I heard. I'm sorry. You know, I just had to say it as an American. But it's so great to have you, my buddy. How you been? How did you enjoy the festivities this weekend?
1: It was awesome. I love our country. I love what we stand for. I even saw a great movie, Young Washington.
0: Oh yeah.
1: It was really good. Yeah. So, but, love our country for sure.
0: Wow. And thanks for having me. It's so great about Washington. Like you said, the young Washington didn't understand that after he knew that, you know, once the declaration was signed and, you know, he accepted his 8 years and served and did all the great things because he's, you know, he was the John Wayne of his day. You know what I mean? He was bigger than life. And, you know, they kept asking him, you know, you know, George, you can be king if you want. And he said, no, I'm going home and retire and I'm going to let somebody else pick up the mantle. And that's what we're talking about, you know, in our freedoms, to have somebody else pick up that mantle after you serve in government. And government was never meant to, you know, make a lifetime living out of it. It was to serve. I mean, look at a declaration who's sitting in that building, lawyers and doctors and farmers and, you know, merchants and, you know, the average folk, you know, that was sitting in that room. And that's the purpose of serving. But hey, thank you. I'm glad you enjoyed it. We live to see it. I live to see 250 years of the greatness of this country. But hey, the greatness of this country is for me to be on this microphone right now and to talk to you and to educate our audience on, you know, technologies and, you know, things like this. And, you know, I've had you on the show many times before talking about the alternatives of power. And we talked about, you know, solar. Now, solar gets a bad rap, but people misunderstand the engineering behind solar. If it's applied right and it's engineered right, there's certain things that solar is outstanding. And backup power, backup generators, is a prime example. We're going to talk about that. But there's some other things that solar, you know, does not get, you know, the injustice, and some of it will do, some of it's not do, but it depends what you're using solar for, right? It depends what's the purpose of you. I mean, how can you, I don't know, what am I trying to say? How can you block out or cover Mother Nature? Explain this to me. How do you keep Mother Nature out of our lives when the greatest gift we have is the sun, right? Wouldn't you agree?
1: Yeah, without a doubt. The sun, you know, harnessing the power of the sun is what solar is all about. Creating that energy from, you know, what is there and what's available. And that was our mission long ago, was to be able to harness that and use it for everyday life, to be able to run the devices that exist today to keep people safe and secure in their home. And to do it the American way is definitely, you know, part of who we are.
0: Can you give us a little background, a history of the origins of how solar power or solar panels, anyway, how you want to look at it, inched its way into backup generators or generators? How did that You know, because let's face it, we've had.

0: in the past. We've talked about gas. We've talked about natural gas. We've talked about fuel generators, electrical generators, electrical power generators. We've talked about the options, and there is some options out there. But how did solar work its way into backup generators?
1: Yeah, for sure. So solar panels are the best way to use the energy that's created from the sun and be able to turn it into something that's usable. We understood that very early on. We did what we call the Safari, which will run large devices in the home, and it'll run your washer, dryer, fridge, you know, so when outage happens, you don't have to worry about it. The great thing about the battery and the lithium battery is it creates a very long lasting product that can use the solar, store it, and then be able to use it whenever you need it. And solar, you know, it's just capturing the sun. Otherwise, you have to use, you know, gas or something
0: It's got to have a fuel source somewhere. It's got to have a fuel source. And we're going to talk about that when we get back off a break. But hey, we got to take a short break. We're talking to Tyler Horton, which, with our energy company, you know, Lion Energy, one of the leaders in solar backup power, right here on Home Talk USA. I'm streaming live on the World Wide Web at HometalkUSA.com. I'll be right back with Mr. Tyler Horton.
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3: 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COPD is the fourth leading cause of death in the U.S. It kills one person every 4 minutes, and it took my grandmother. 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

0: Hey, welcome back to Home Talk USA. I'm talking to one of my favorite guests. His name is Tyler Harton. He's with Lions Energy, one of the leaders in solar backup power generators. We're talking, that's our subject today. We know it's hurricane season. We're in the beginning of it. A lot of action happening across this nation, a lot of tornadoes. But hey, if your power goes out, regardless if it's by Mother Nature or just a truck running into your power pole, you should have some type of backup power. But hey, this show is sponsored, and you know, we have one of our great sponsors I want to mention. This segment of the show is sponsored by Masonry Cosmetics. Y'all heard him on the show before. 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And when you're thinking about maybe shopping for that backup generator, we're talking to Tyler Harton right now with Lions Energy. All right, before the break, though, you was explaining a little bit how solar power got into the backup generating technology business. But so let's break it down a little bit. You know, solar is, we talked about you have to have some type of power source. And solar's power source is the sun. It's untapped. And most importantly, Tyler, it's free, right? It's free. It don't cost you anything to power generate your solar generators, right?
1: Right. And it's, and not only that, but it's safe. So the great thing about solar generators is you can keep it, you can have it in an apartment, you can have it wherever you're at. Whereas a lot of the other technologies, you know, pollute, but, and it's also available anywhere, you know, anywhere that the sun shines, you can create energy, you can store it, and you can use it. And

0: Today, with lithium batteries, solar is easier than ever to be able to use no matter where you're at, and be able to use it to power those devices that you need wherever it is.
1: Well, when you guys decided to jump in the solar pool, and when you go into a pool, you have different depths, 3 foot, 5 foot, 10 foot, 12 foot, whatever your pool size is. And the point I'm trying to make is, when y'all decided to jump in, what decision? Because I want to get into the different type of solar backup power generators you have. But when y'all jumped into the pool here, where did y'all start with? Did y'all start with the low model or the little, backup where, might have a little party or you just need to power something, say outdoors in a picnic area or something, or y'all jumped into the big home generators? So how did y'all jump in and, got into the market and decided where to jump into that pool at?
0: Our first product was the large portable generator, the one that will run large appliances in the home. And the reason for that is we saw the portability and availability of power anywhere, no matter where you're at. And so it was toward the beginning of this lithium craze that lithium just makes it last much longer than under the lead acid. You had very limited life with that. With lithium, your generator can run forever. And to be able to give people the freedom to be able to bring that power with you, be able to create it wherever they're at, and do it for free, it's got everything all in one. So that portable generator, it's something that everybody should have. And then from there, we've expanded into to bigger formats, but and those are all about convenience and saving money as well. Because in the end, this power that's created from the sun is free.
1: Now, what about durability or dependency? I'm starting to address some of the misconceptions, and I want to talk about the misconceptions. Is it, I guess if you keep it charged, you're ready to go. So there realistically ain't no downsize, So let's talk about the upsides and the downsides, because I like to give both ends of the, into the spectrum here. Is that, to let the audience understand that, in technology, nothing's perfect 100%. You try to get to that 100% plateau to make your product and technology the best that you can under human circumstances. I mean, the human mind can only, manufacture and design so much, and it kind of it takes a life of its own. And obviously, AI, we can get into AI, but this is not an AI show. And I know we're going to eventually talk about AI that's worming its way into the solar industry. So we're going to talk about that. But what I'm trying to say is that how the durability of it itself, and then we're going to get into the ups and, the flip sides of the coin, so to speak,
0: It's very durable and it lasts a long time. My recommendation for everybody is to use it every day and don't just, buy it and forget it. This is something that you can use every day in your daily life. And that's how you save money on it, because in the end, if you're saving money on your power bill, that's super important to pay for whatever equipment, because the equipment is not free, but the power that's created from the sun is. So you, as much as you use it, you'll be able to gain from it in your
1: Well,
0: personal life.
1: so at the end of the day, regardless of what you buy, gas, natural gas, or whatever, you still have to buy the equipment regardless. It's just that now the what's available now till solar came along, you have to fund it with a fuel source, and we're going to talk about that. But I also want to talk about the different models you have, and let's start at the bottom when we come back off a break here. But we're talking to Tyler Horton. He is with Lions Energy. He's gracious us to stay with us the whole hour to talk about solar power, solar generators. That's our subject matter today. And if you have a subject matter you would like us to discuss here on this show.

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4: 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It's me, Tommy Cool. 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I'm a stickler. Let me explain. The odds of a rattlesnake bite are 1 in 40,000. Still, I got bit when I was 3. 1 in 40,000. The odds of a second rattlesnake bite are over 1 in a billion. I must be special. I got bit again 12 years ago. 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No lasting damage. 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Our intense combination of heat and humidity is toxic to air conditioners. 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Daylight, twilight, even after midnight. High four. 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
11: I answered the call, and even though I no longer wear the uniform, I am still a Marine. 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

0: Tyler Horton. Tyler is with a company called Lions Energy, one of the leaders in solar backup generators, backup power, talking about the features and benefits of solar, the solar technology itself. And so let's talk about some of your units. So let's go from the smallest one to the biggest one. And the most popular, I guess I'm asking, is usage for that particular solar power generating unit.
1: Yeah, for sure. So on the portable, on the handheld side, we have something called the Claw, which works with your phone, and the MagCharge. We have something called the Prowler, and we have something called the Eclipse. And all of those, you know, handheld portable power, you can bring on an airplane and bring it with you wherever you go. So the handheld is really good for those, the travelers, or, you know, going camping or whatever, and having the power with you wherever you go.
0: Okay. So that's a little small unit. And that little unit, and then what's the step up unit from that?
1: The step up from there, we have something called the Summit and Safari. Safari is there, it's portable, and it can run almost anything that plugs into the wall. And so it's super useful for to be able to put into an outbuilding that doesn't have power, or you know, to be able to run any home that you're in, whether it's an apartment or a standalone home. No matter where you're at, the Safari can provide the power that you need to run the fridge, the freezer, the washer, things like that, that you might need if the power goes out. Also, you know, life-saving devices, like anything that plugs into the wall, the Safari is there to harness. And all of our stuff, you can put pair with a solar panel, and the device will store the energy that's created from that solar and be able to use it at a later date. And our engineers are there to create the apps to make it super friendly and super useful to you, to be able to help you to understand what is being created and how it's being created. So you can look up right on your phone and understand what is happening in the background. And then beyond that, we have something called the Sanctuary, which is a whole home system. In that case, you're probably using an electrician to be able to put the system into your home, but you build it right in, and it does it in the background for you. Wow. And so from there, we also have a commercial and a utility sized batteries that you can use in the background.
0: Wow. So you guys kind of covered the gamut here, right? From low end to high end, right?
1: We do. Yeah. We make it super easy to use batteries, no matter where you're using them. Every building in America should have access to batteries. That's the only way to make, you know, the grid. We can make it as good as we can, but to be able to run things in the background, it's really got to be distributed storage. And we provide those devices to make it easy for everybody.
0: Wow. And obviously, and that's where you guys come in, that, you know, and I'm going to give, you know, my audience the information, but this is where you guys come in to ask certain questions. What do you want to use the, what do you want to power? And once you can determine the quality of life that you want, then you can determine what size unit you actually need, right?
1: For sure. And not only that, but depending on what state you live in, the cost of energy might be super expensive.
0: Yeah.
1: There's something called VPP that allows you to monetize your batteries and monetize the equipment at your home to be able to help others, you know, to have energy when they need it. Today with technology, batteries make it super affordable and super useful. And that's what our engineers help you to do, is to be able to do that without having to understand all of the
0: technical engineering.
1: The technical engineering that you need. So,
0: well, let me ask you this also, price comparison.

Welcome back to Home Talk USA. 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And talk about, we're having a great conversation. If you just join us, we're talking to Tom.

0: saying, same, up, down, compatible. I mean, because it depends what system you want. And obviously there's some factors on pricing, again, based on your state you live in and tax structure of your state and sales tax of your state and some of the stuff that's required by the federal government if there's some things out there. I know there's still some states that do have tax breaks out there for solar power. That's an equation. So there's a whole bunch of factors, but on the stand of its own, it's compatible to the, say, to the other generators price-wise.
1: It is, yeah. And something that we focus on to make it even more competitive is just being able to use that effectively from pricing perspectives, because energy that you create, it can pay for your equipment. And it's just a matter of making sure that the technology exists to make it easy for that homeowner to what we call monetize that battery. And as the cost of energy, you hear about AI and how much energy is going up in price. The great thing about batteries is it helps you to hedge those pricing and keep it affordable, as a homeowner.
0: Well, I like that term you just said. You got my attention. Any power that you can generate. Wow, that's strong right there. Any power, think about that. Any power you can generate. I don't know if you remember, oh, this happened about 30 years ago. The gentleman in, of course, you didn't hear from him in Mississippi that actually created power. Where more power was coming out than going in, and that's just sometimes that's impossible to do. And all of a sudden, it got into the batteries and things like that. And he took general it's just amazing. But this happened in Mississippi like 30, 40 years. He went away. The industry got to him because he developed something that was just totally impossible. The point I'm trying to make here is that power you generate. What you said is an amazing term, because because at the end of the day, if you're sitting with a $500 light bill, and you cut $300 a month, or $400 a month because you're using solar, backup generating, whatever you want to use it for, which could be designated in certain parts of your home, and start saving that money, man. You put, hey, look, you take $300, $400 a month, time 12, that's almost 4 grand a year, and you put it in a stock market, what's happening right now, then all of a sudden you keep it in doing it for 10 years and you're sitting with $40,000, $50,000 cash that went to the power company. I mean, you got to look at things like that, how you can save the money and put it somewhere else, like you just said,
1: Absolutely. And that's how you pay for it. And then you think about even storms and things like that when, the grid can't withstand those storms. So to be able to stay going during those times.
0: Well, Tyler,
1: It's important.
0: stay with us. We have to take a short break. Got to pay some more bills. You listen to Home Talk USA right here on the Home Improvement Broadcasting Network. 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Don't forget, the top of the hour, the Invent America show with the Invent Lady herself, co-hosted by me, the Cajun contractor Michael King. And on the third hour, we have the Made in America show. So it's one show, one umbrella, talking about three different topics: Home Talk USA, Invent America, and Made in America. This is the only radio program that you can get that type of education and information. I'm the Cajun contractor Michael King. I will be right back with Mr. Tyler Horton. We're Lion Energy. Don't go nowhere. Yahee! Y'all come back now, you hear?
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0: and the lady herself, Ms. Serena Crompton, the Ben America Show, with me, the Cajun contractor, Michael King. So stay tuned, and we're going to have Rita just shortly to talk about what we can expect in the Ben America Show. But we're talking to Tyler Horton with Lions Energy. We're talking about backup power. We're talking about solar backup power. Tyler, man, you know, you've been here all the whole hour, you know, hurricane season, tornado season. Man, believe me, our co-host of the Van America Show, the Rita Crompton herself, lives in beautiful Smoky Mountains up there, somewhere out in the mountains somewhere, and she can tell you when them storms come in, you know, your quality of life. And you don't know when you're going to get back your quality of life unless you have some type of generating it to have solar power. Man, that's just an amazing and affordable solar power, depending on what you want to use it for, right? I mean, it's very affordable, you know?
1: For sure. And the great thing about these systems is you can put them anywhere, and you don't have to have the grid going to that place. So having solar and battery, because solar only shines yep. during the day.
0: Yeah.
1: To be able to have batteries that store it, you know, and use it at a later time is awesome.
0: Well, what I'm going to do right now, don't go nowhere, Tyler. I'm going to bring on the event lady herself, because actually she's the person that talks about solar power, about your company in her segment. So she's here. I don't know if y'all ever met her. Hey, event lady, welcome to the show. Look how we have Mr. Tyler Horton here.
2: I know. It is so nice to meet you, because I get to do all your readings. So
0: Yeah. She's a lady, so that reads everything about you. So, we're excited, but we're going to have Rita in a second to talk about Event America. But Tyler, it's just so great to have you. Lion Energy, one of the leaders in backup generators. Can we have that website right quick?
1: Yeah, for sure. It's lionenergy.com, LIONENERGY.com.
0: Say it one more time.
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0: Thank you, my buddy, for being our guest, and I'll talk to you in a couple months, okay?
1: All right.
0: You. Tyler Horton, Lion Energy. Check their website out. Check our website. Vanny Lady, man, welcome. How was your American 250? How did you spend it?
2: Out in the woods, cleaning up, you know, weeds and everything else, because it wasn't raining. It was wonderful. We've had a ton of rain, and out here in, you know, the temperate rainforest, it rains and then the weeds grow. So, you know, it's fun to get out and get them cleaned up. And that's what we did. We had a wonderful weekend. And so how about you, my friend?
0: I'm doing great. I just sat and didn't, you know, Rita, you text me a couple of times. What are you doing? What are you doing? Well, I text you back. Said, I'm not doing anything. For 2 days, it felt so good. I just sat in my beautiful comforter sofa, and I watch television. I watch soccer. I watch this great pageantry for the 3 days that this country exhibited to the whole world on our freedoms. And
2: you know, I always laugh because July 3rd is my birthday, and yeah. So forever in my life, they always shot off fireworks.
0: Yeah,
2: and I always got the day after off, so it was wonderful.
0: Well, I tell you what, our president, he does it right. I mean, this pageantry, he's a promoter, man. He went to the whole world and said, you know, why the whole world is envious on American people and American greatness. And we talk about soccer, all these soccer fans coming to the United States and getting a sample of our freedoms, you know, and going back and telling, you know, wow, I had no clue that America was like this based on some of the information that, you know, they get back to their country. But we're displaying to the whole world right now. And actually, we're excited. And so tell us a little bit about our show that we got coming up at the top of the hour.
2: Well, it is a pleasure, because we are going to continue this celebration by talking about how America has been the innovation leader in the world for the last 100 years. And, you know, we're proud of that, and we want to continue to lead that. So innovation, that's the thing. And Americans do it very, very well. And so we're going to talk about our history.
0: And we just had our last guest, Tyler Horton, with Lion Energy, taking a technology, you know, solar, and figuring out this company, how to make it affordable. And for backup power, that's a prime example of why we do this show, is companies like Lion.

0: and energy, you know, and that's why we do it, is because to let, you know, people understand both sides of the coin here, you
1: Right,
0: know, and that's what we try to
1: absolutely.
0: do. That's what we try to do here. We don't, you know, we don't play favorites. It ain't like I have a vindictive out for, you know, gas power generators or no. It's options to the American consumer
1: That's
0: to give
1: right.
0: them a choice and let them make the decision. And that's the faith of the American consumer, you know?
1: Exactly. You know, we've got a propane, you know, connected to our generator, but propane runs out. Well, if you can't get a truck up here to give us propane because, oh yeah, it was flooded, we had better have some solar energy available. And that's just the way it is. Options.
0: Well, I'm excited. We just had Tyler Horton and Gun American, and on the third hour, we're going to have Made in America. So it's all great. We're going to have to take a short break, and we're going to come back with the Event America show. We're going to segue all our audience to the Event America show from Home Talk USA. And don't forget it, check out lionenergy.com. Check out their website, Backup Power. So great to have them on the show. And well, Rita, I'm going to see you in about 30 seconds. I kind of got like a little frog in my throat, and I got to get some water, and we're going to start the Invent America show. So great to be back right here on Home Talk USA. I'm the Cajun man for the Bayou Land Originator, not the duplicator. Please don't accept no substitution. I was green before green was even cool. We'll be right back right here, the Invent America show. Yadi!

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1: 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Welcome back! This is the Invent America Show here on Invent America Radio on the King Broadcasting Network. I'm the Cajun contractor, Michael King, along with the inventor lady herself, Miss Rita Crompton. I want to welcome all of you. I want to welcome our audience from Home Talk USA that's now tuning in to the Invent America Show, where America invents. She is here right now, back from a little hiatus. Well, all of us had a little two-week hiatus, and we all really enjoyed the festivities of American 250th birthday. I'm excited to be here back behind the famous Golden Hammer microphone. Now let's welcome the inventor lady herself, Miss Rita Crompton. Rita, welcome back.
2: Hello there, and you know, happy birthday to America.
1: 250 years, I tell you. We all saw it. It was just an amazing show. And what's amazing that I was watching was, yeah, the pageantry was there, the entertainment was there, you know, the fireworks. That fireworks display was just beyond anything you can even comprehend and watch. But what was amazing to me is that we had some wars, and to have these great American soldiers, like the gentleman, the private, the corporal, I'm sorry, that was 107 years old, that actually stormed the beaches of Normandy there on stage. This is once in a lifetime opportunity to have a national treasure, and to have these, 11 or 12 soldiers that were, the youngest one was 97 years old, Korea, World War II. Amazing. I mean, if that doesn't get you, and you know, and unfortunately, at the top of the hour on Home Talk USA, I did a little pre-lig about my displeasures, and we're not going to get into politics here with this mayor of New York and what he did. It was horrible. But hey, you can read my comments, and I'm really, people are like commenting on it right now and said, hey, somebody has to stand up for America, because the same freedoms that we have that allowed me and you to get on the air, because I guarantee if you was in Russia and China, we wouldn't be on the air right now. The government would be telling us what to say. But we get to educate and talk to Americans and to enjoy the freedoms, the blanket that these soldiers actually gave us. You know what I mean?
2: Oh, absolutely. And, you know, there's so much about our story, you know, that allows, you know, the inventors. And the thing that we're fighting now is, you know, our system allowing other countries to steal our intellectual property. That just, oh man, that gets me burning and going like crazy. So, you know, when we're looking out for the American inventor, that, you know, we look at little ideas that become world changing ideas. Yeah. You know, it's amazing. And we go from, you know, the Wright brothers jumping off a cliff and learning how to fly to outer space. Wow. Landing on the moon.
1: Yeah. And you know, it was amazing. I mean, what was also amazing on that stage, I forgot what astronaut, what was his name, but he actually was the last astronaut actually to walk on the moon. He was on the stage with Trump and everything. And for all these conspiracists that tells us that we never walked on the moon, that was just a, you know, Hollywood, and it never happened. Still today, you got people that don't believe that we walked on the moon, and have the astronaut sitting right on stage that actually walked on the moon. You know, I mean, think about it, what these crazy people are doing to destroy the accomplishments of America and what we did. And then they read out all the technology. You just started all the technology that America invented for the rest of the world.
2: Oh yeah.
1: It couldn't have been done unless you was in a capitalistic society.
2: Oh, absolutely. Those guys, you know, in sneakers and cutoffs in a garage that came up with some of these little tech chips. Okay, that would not have happened in another country.
1: Yeah.
2: We'd be still talking on the old landlines instead of being able to go out there with all of our cool technology, or somebody else would have it and control it and us. So no, America stands determined, all right, to innovate and to protect the little inventor in that process.
1: Yeah. And I tell you, I want to mention this to you. I think in a future show, when we take off, you know, when we do the best of, I'm going to pull some of my old archive shows of about 15, 20 years ago on what you just said, when I warned, you know, the corporate society, what are you doing? Why are you shipping out technology overseas to China? I mean, I rant. I mean, 25 years ago, I remember some of the ranting I did and warned and you know, and try to get the American, you know, companies to understand what they were doing to allow China to steal our technology. What else you think was going to happen? Give them our technology because you're trying to save a few bucks. You know what I mean? It just didn't sit right with me, you know?
2: No, you're absolutely right. And, you know, the way it was just, you know, it was all about the money

0: point, and corporate money and, shareholder money, and everybody wanted more money. And you know what? Life isn't about the money. A very wise man taught me the secret in life is to not be too greedy. And you know what? When you start getting too greedy, you lose. In the long run, you lose.
1: Well, a smart man also told me a long time ago, he says, if you take money out of the equation and you become the very best of what you do and you provide a service, a want, a need, the money is going to follow. See, the money
0: Right.
1: is at the end. It's going to follow. You don't have to do anything for it because all you have to do is come up with something that the American consumer wants. And that's what we do on this show. We are so blessed, me and you, to sit and talk to the Bill Bowmans of the world and all these other characters. You know, I'm not calling them characters because I'm degrading them, but I'm telling them the piece that
0: Well,
1: a puzzle they provide, it really don't matter.
0: the funny thing is, though, is that most of those inventors I deal with, they are quite the characters,
1: Oh,
0: and
1: yeah.
0: they had better be if they're going to get through that fight and still be walking, because it's a long, hard battle. And not only do they have a ton of character, all of them, but they can be quite the character as well.
1: Yeah, I think they should have two questions on their tests. You know, first, are you an introvert or an extrovert? And if they check out introvert, then well, I don't think you're going to be in business too much. And nothing against the introverts out there, because these are very highly intelligent people. But the extroverts are what make the world going around. They have the vision. They have the outspoken. The extroverts. You know what I mean? So,
0: Oh, yeah.
1: are you an introvert or extrovert? Let me know, man. I'm going to make it very easy or very hard for you. You know, Rita.
0: Oh, absolutely. It's fun because, I'll get somebody that's got a really cool product, a little bit more on the introvert side. And they said, "Oh, I can't do an interview." It's like, "Yes, you can. It is
1: Yeah.
0: a phone conversation and you're doing very well right now." It's like,
1: Wow.
0: okay. And they do just fine. But, we've got to just,
1: Well,
0: move the conversation along.
1: tell us about Bill Bowman. He's coming up shortly. A little bit about what we're going to expect from him.
0: Well, Bill is new in the process. He has got a product that is patent pending. We'll have him tell you about it. And we've talked to Bill about that industry that he's in. It's like, when we've got, products, multiple products in the same industry, it's easier to go shopping for them. So he's just, getting it out there. He's excited about it. He gets, folks lined up and looking at it, and they're thinking, "Holy cow, this is pretty cool." It's wonderful to see somebody that's got a product that can make a real difference in an industry.
1: Wow. Well, I'll tell you what, we're going to have to take a short break. When we come back, we're going to have our first guest, Mr. Bill Bowman. Don't forget that the third hour, top of the third hour, if you stay with us right here on the Invent America show, we're going to have the Made in America Hour, which is part of the Home Talk USA family. Don't forget, if you have a guest or a topic you would like us to discuss, just drop me an email at michaelking1350@yahoo.com. Tell me a little bit about your topic. And if it meets our criteria, we will go out and find the very best person in that technology. And if we can't find that person, then what we're going to do is we're just going to go find the inventor to find that person. You saw how I got out of that, right, Rita? All
0: I
1: right, we
0: saw
1: take a short
0: that,
1: break. Yeah. All right, we take a
0: yeah.
1: short break. We'll be right back. The Ben America Show. Yeah, y'all come back now. You hear?
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4: Hey there, Corpus Christi. It's me, Tommy Cool. Ever wondered why Tommy Cool gives a high four? I'm a stickler. Let me explain. The odds of a rattlesnake bite are 1 in 40,000. Still, I got bit when I was 3. 1 in 40,000. The odds of a second rattlesnake bite are over 1 in a billion. I must be special. I got bit again 12 years ago. The folks who cared for me the first time were sticklers. No lasting damage. The second time, not sticklers. I lost a finger. That's why I give high fours. That's why I'm a stickler. Texas weather demands air conditioning sticklers. Our intense combination of heat and humidity is toxic to air conditioners. Instead of running for 20 years, you'll be lucky to get 12. No matter when your air conditioner

0: 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Daylight, twilight, even after midnight. 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

0: This is the Event America Show, because America events. I'm your host, the Cajun contractor, Michael King, along with the Event Lady herself, Miss Rita Crompton. Rita, we have a sponsor before we get Mr. Bill Bowman on, right?
1: Absolutely. Bond Products.

0: It is the DIY carpet binding. If you have got a carpet or a large rug that is starting to fray on the ends, bondproducts.com. It is the only Instabind that is worth the purchase. So, my guest is Bill Bowman. Bill, thanks for being with us today.
1: Thank you for having me.
0: So, tell everybody what you invented, what industry you're in. Give us a ballpark idea.
1: I invented a baseball bat force sensor. And it goes on the barrel of the bat. It's pretty simple. It's an isometric, so it's a press, and it details how strong players basically are at contact. And so it slows everything down to us to an isometric. And the reason I actually did it was I had not only played, I have Major League Baseball in my family, and scouted for 25 years. I coached for 10. And when I started coaching, I had all my kids that were doing strength training line up on the fence with their bats and use isometrics, and they'd have no idea how much pressure they're applying, but they wanted to know. And then that was the key that got me in a direction to where I found out that there was a miniature force sensor out there that did not only medical, but they were starting to do it in sports. How much pressure can you apply, and how do you work out with that, and what's the feedback? So the kids all wanted to know how much force that they were applying, basically. And so I found this little miniature force sensor that fit right on the bat, and it just Velcros on there, and you just send it right at your face, and you apply the pressure, and it literally in grams shows you how much pressure you're forcing. And so it tells you exactly how strong you are personally. And then it became competitive with the other kids because they were all looking at your sensor, and then they're looking at their sensors. And now we've got a horse race. And that's when I knew that this was going to happen, because unless somebody else did it, I already saw the technology change to spin rate, velocity, launch monitors on baseball bats. They have all these things on the handle, but they had nothing on the barrel. So I researched it, came up with this little product, put it on the bat, made a prototype, sent it out. It's under patent search, and so far, nobody's seems to have thought of it,
0: Oh,
1: ideally.
0: that's great. And innovation is a long process. We're talking about, the birthday and how America has been innovating, for centuries, but in the last 100 years, we've led the world in innovation. But every inventor's got to start someplace.
1: Yeah, it was baseball all the way. It had to be in baseball. I don't know much about anything else, honestly, but I know a lot about baseball. So that it feels like that's a natural progression to look for something like this.
0: And the best inventors I deal with are the ones that invent in the industry that they work in or in the knowledge that it doesn't matter if it's
1: Makes
0: a pet
1: sense.
0: product, a baby product, for the doctor's offices, car mechanics. If you're working in the field, if you're a farmer out in the field and your tractor breaks and you come up with a better way of fixing it, oh, holy cow, now you change the whole entire industry. But it's one step at a time.
1: It makes sense. And that it's funny because I had been in the game for so long, and I had scouted for 25 years. I watched so many baseball swings, but I never, once they started the strength training part of this, and all these kids wanted to play D1 baseball, they had to go into this major pro strength training. And part of the training was isometric pressure, and it wasn't going to kill you because, the body in baseball has to stay really lean, and it's got to be, it can't be tight, it's got to be loose. And so isometrics were the perfect answer for me. And so when I applied them onto the barrel, the only thing that I was hesitant about is someone might have already had the idea. I knew the idea was really good. I just didn't know if it was already out there. So that's kind of where I'm at, you know.
0: So,
1: Maybe nobody thought of it. Maybe nobody thought of it. I don't know.
0: well, and it's in the process, like you said. So what's the goal? I mean, we get inventors that think they want to be startups. We get inventors that, want to be solo.

0: independent inventors. And then we get the smarter inventors that say, oh, shoot, no, I do not want to do this all alone. So where are you at in that? I already know your answer. That's why I could word it that way.
1: Yeah, because I've gotten help from day one with an investor, a buddy of mine that thought it was a great idea. I tempted him a little bit with if it really worked, he's going to be okay. But if it didn't, he's going to get his money back so he couldn't get hurt. But that helped a lot because I am not a rich man. And I hope this is a great fourth quarter for me. And the reason I'm doing this is so I can really get retired and go to the fourth quarter in great shape. That's why I'm doing it. Pretty
0: well,
1: much.
0: I understand. And so, you know, you didn't really actually answer the question. So what are you looking for to do with your invention? Are you going to start manufacturing?
1: Of course I am. And plus, it's so easy to do. I'm hoping that somebody sees it and says, hey, man, we could just make this into a box, sell it in the counter at the sporting goods store. And it's so pathetically easy. You could literally take the prototype as is, put it in a beautiful little baseball box and put it right on the counter. And I know these people are going to look at it and go, what the heck is that? And so that's the deal, is it won't take a lot of money to manufacture. You could literally take it as is. I'd like to see it in a little baseball scheme thing, but you really don't need to. I can definitely use it as is, stick it on a baseball bat and be done with it. But that's the beauty of it, is if I manufacture it or have it manufactured, they won't have to do much to it. They can just, you know, tweak it a little bit and make it look like a baseball thing. I don't know. And that's kind of the selling point. That's the marketing point.
0: You know? All right. Well, thank you so much for being on with us today. We are going to be right back with Mr. Raymond Baraska, and we're going to talk a little bit more about, you know, the history. We've talked about, you know, just getting started. Now we're going to talk about what makes America great when it comes to innovation. So stick with us, everybody. We will be right back.
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7: 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So my guest right now is Mr. Raymond Baraska. And, you know, you haven't had 100 years experiencing manufacturing in America, but you've had a few decades manufacturing. So, you know, share with our audience some of the perspective that you've had of innovation right here in America.
8: Well, one of the things that I just heard as you were speaking was one of the things that we innovated, which was the railroad. what people don't understand is that.
7: I love the background noise. Yes.
8: For the century between 1926 and the current day, America stands head and shoulders above every other nation on earth in terms of the volume and quality of the innovation.

0: nations that it's been responsible for. Things that have changed the entire landscape worldwide. And what happens sometimes is we forget who we are. We forget that America is really all about innovation, that inventing in America is essentially what America is. America invents itself repeatedly over and over again, but America creates an environment where people who have aspirations, who dream, can actually achieve those dreams. And it's through the process of innovation that they actually end up achieving those dreams.
1: You know, it's when we look back at our very beginnings, you know, the people created solutions to problems. And it didn't, you know, I've said this before, if you couldn't fix the mast on the ship and the ship sank, okay, that didn't end well for anybody on that ship. But when you had a couple of young guys on there that saying, oh, let's try this, and they fix it and they land. All right, well, now the whole industry changes. And it didn't matter whether it was, you know, Ford creating the Model T, and, you know, now look at what we've got. Or if it was the, you know, the Wright brothers and the airplane, and now we go into space. It's amazing the power of the American inventor and how it has transformed our country.
0: Absolutely. And the key is that innovation has shifted in the most recent decades so that if we don't renew our commitment to innovation, we will lose out. The Chinese are particularly aggressive when it comes to innovation now. And some of the most recent breakthroughs have actually come from China. We need to, if you will, using an old expression, we need to man up, if you will, and get back to the place where we want to dominate the world in terms of innovation, because American innovation always changes the world in a much more democratic and holistic way, because it's really built not around a government's agenda. It's built around individual achievement and individual dreams, and people can share dreams. What we know about American innovation is that it appeals to a wide variety of people around the world. And America has always been the beacon that draws people to it, because that's where they can experience the freedom to be able to innovate and to invent.
1: Absolutely. I mean, you know, there are stories over and over and over again of, you know, a stable boy inventing a new product to work on horses. He didn't have to give it to the guy who owned the ranch. He could do it himself. You know, the woman working in the kitchen as a, you know, as a cook and invents something. And the independent inventor has carried the weight of innovation decade after decade after decade. And it's America's job to protect that independent inventor from being ripped off, knocked off, stolen from, infringed on. And oh man, I'm not going to follow in Michael's footsteps of getting down onto the political track, but I can get really angry about some of this stuff.
0: Oh, absolutely. And I'll give you an example of a couple of entrepreneurs who decided that they were going to solve the problems that had been created by a cartel to dominate newsprint in this country at the end of the 19th century. What had happened was all of the paper manufacturers throughout the country got together and decided to conspire and fix the price of newsprint. These two entrepreneurs went up to Maine and they petitioned the legislature to allow them to create a new corporation and build in a remote area of Maine that was undeveloped. And when they were given that permission by the legislature, they went back down to the cities in the Northeast, and they went hand in hat to different well-to-do families and told them this narrative about the need to break this cartel, because the newsprint, the newspaper publishers were being killed by the pricing that the newsprint manufacturing industry was creating.

0: they were able to raise these funds. They went back with the money. They imported Southern Italians up to a remote section in Maine. They built a mill, and the mill had 10 paper machines. And when those paper machines came on, they were world-class, state-of-the-art, and they basically destroyed the cartel that had been created through imagination, innovation, inspiration. And that mill became the dominant supplier of newsprint to the New York Times and to the Boston Globe for almost 100 years.
1: Amazing. Amazing. Good old American innovation. You know, the stories are endless, and we love being able to tell the stories. So if you are out there and you know of a company or a product or an inventor who has contributed to this country, would love to have them on the radio, because the stories, you know, Ray, the stories are wonderful stories of people's determination and grit, you know, just to keep on persevering. It's amazing.
0: Absolutely. And America is filled with people like that. We just need to tune back into that spirit in order for this country to just thrive as it once did.
1: We need to make it exciting again, and we need to protect these folks, all right, so that as they're taking those first steps and they're getting their patents filed and they're getting into the marketplace, we need to be able to protect them through that time frame so that they can get out there. You know, Bill Bauman, he's got a wonderful product for changing training for baseball guys. You know, kids that are, you know, 6, 7, 8, 9, 10, training into high school, you know, and make it better. And that's what so many of these wonderful inventors do, is that they'll change an industry.
0: Absolutely.
1: And so we are very grateful to be able to have the opportunity to, one, be able to tell the stories, but be able to help the inventors, whether it's through their intellectual property, getting prototypes done. You know, we've got Noah McNeely with Product Quick Start. We've got the RPB law offices that helps them do all the legal stuff. And then Pronto Launch that will help them launch their product. So we've got all those tools for the American inventor out there. So don't be afraid to take the step. I mean, I guess that's our big message here, is that you change the world, American inventor. Don't be afraid to take the step, because there's people out there that have your back.
0: Absolutely.
1: So everybody, stick with us. We're going to be right back for another segment of Invent America with Mr. Baraska, and looking at how things might change as we go through the next phase of being able to invent in America. Because like I said, there's a lot of options out there. And we do the Inventor Roundtable meetings where you can get on and ask questions. The meetings are free. All you've got to do is log in. So check in with me. If you want the link, let me know. I am more than happy to supply you with that virtual link so that, you know, twice a month you can get on and ask the questions about the process. And we do have experts there to be able to answer for you. So stick with us, everybody. We will be right back.

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5: 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I'm a stickler. Let me explain. The odds of a rattlesnake bite are 1 in 40,000. Still, I got bit when I was 3.

0: 1 in 40,000. The odds of a second rattlesnake bite are over 1 in a billion. I must be special. I got bit again 12 years ago. 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No lasting damage. The second time, not sticklers. I lost a finger. 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Our intense combination of heat and humidity is toxic to air conditioners. Instead of running for 20 years, you'll be lucky to get 12. No matter when your air conditioner needs care, call a stickler. Daylight, twilight, even after midnight. High four. 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

0: 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And my guest for this segment is Ray Baraska. We're talking about, you know, the history of innovation, but more importantly, the future of innovation. So, Ray, how do you see things changing?
1: One of the most important things we can do for our inventors is to make sure that there is a level playing field when it comes to competing against interests that are stronger, bigger, and have more resources. And it's particularly relevant in the context of patent applications, and then patent prosecutions, and then securing the patents and keeping the patents intact against aggressive attacks by large entities, whether they are Chinese in origin or whether they are domestic in origin. What we've found, at least until very recently, is that the players that have already become established think of the patent system as a way to prevent other people from innovating. And so what we have to do is we have to make sure that our system, our United States Patent and Trademark Office system, operates on a level playing field basis. So, for instance, the current director, and like it or not, he was appointed by Trump, is absolutely sensational. His agenda is to basically dismantle as much of the USPTO bureaucracy and infrastructure as he possibly can, to the extent that that bureaucracy and infrastructure impedes the ability of solo independent inventors to actually end up with protectable intellectual property. Okay?
0: Yeah, it's not fair when a big company can look at a little guy and say, whoa, that is a really cool idea, and then take it. That is not the way that we were wired to begin with. It is not. The USPTO is supposed to be protecting innovation, not allowing someone else to devour it.
1: That's exactly right. And so that's where we need to put a lot of our energy, is making sure that our USPTO agency operates on a level playing field basis, that they don't tilt in favor of large corporations.

0: because large corporations that are already established view independent inventors as the enemy. In fact, they love to label them patent trolls, which isn't completely and totally unfair. A patent troll is someone who goes around and aggregates other people's patents into a single portfolio and then uses that to basically shut down innovation. That's not what these solo independent inventors are doing. What happens, though, is because the system until very recently has been tilted in favor of these large organizations, and the people within the USPTO have tried to curry favor with these large organizations, they basically use the PTAB system, the Patent Trial Appeals Board, as a way to question the validity of patents that have already been issued to individual inventors. And what's really interesting about this is that it shows up in how these large corporations do acquisitions. Okay, so what has happened is Silicon Valley has transformed from being about growing their businesses by acquiring other businesses and then folding them in. It's transformed from that, where they're running a whole bunch of really good, cool, creative businesses within this one large corporate shell. Instead, what they've done is they now go out and acquire a business, not because they're interested in continuing that business, regardless of how outstanding and spectacular that business may be on its own. They go out and acquire businesses, and they value these businesses based on how many engineers are in that business that they can acquire and redeploy in items that they are particularly interested in pursuing. To hell with what the smaller company was involved in.
1: I've heard so many examples over the years of, you know, an inventor going out there, the solo inventor, and, you know, they put together the funds and they get it out the door, and then someone infringes on them and wants to have their patent determined invalid. And that's what the PTAB does, is it buys into the big corporate stuff. And it just makes me so frustrated. But, you know, one of our classic examples is Josh Malone with Bunch of Balloons. I mean, almost everybody in the world has seen Bunch of Balloons these days. I have bought a ton of them. And so, you know, he was infringed on by a big company, but he had licensed his product to a toy company, and they had the pockets and the baseball bat, all right, to go after the infringer. And they did. And so they won. It took 5 years and lots of money, but they finally did win. But most inventors who go solo, they don't have that as an advantage. And so a lot of the inventors, that's a big reason why they license now to a bigger company that does have the bigger baseball bat and will go after the infringer.
0: Yeah. And another way in which we can help, besides ensuring that the USPTO creates a level playing field for all participants, we can also think about what they call sovereign funds, where the government becomes a partner with private enterprise to create funds where individual inventors can come and get grants or seek financing in order to finance their way through a very difficult process. So that's another way in which we as a nation can help our inventors compete on the global scale, is by providing the financing through a government private enterprise partnership that actually encourages innovation. And many nations actually have something very similar to that. It's just that we've never thought through the process. Well, this, again, like it or not, this is one of the platforms of Trump's administration, is to create a sovereign fund that could do precisely that.
1: Well, thank you so much for being with us today and helping us to go on about our wonderful heritage and our celebration with innovation. So everybody, stick with us. We're going to be back with Made in America. And next week, we will have another segment and episode of Inventing in America and talk some more about innovation. But I will be here in just a couple of minutes with Jason Hammerback and Darter Plastics. And we're going to talk more about the American story.
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1: 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This is

0: Jahi, welcome. This is the Made in America show here on Kings Broadcasting Network. We want to welcome all of our audience that's switching over to us from the Invent America show, and from the Invent America show, all the audience that went from Home Talk USA to Invent America, and Invent America to Made in America. How do you like that? We cover all the information and education when it comes to pretty much anything that has to do with your home. Want to welcome all of you. That's all our affiliates that's now tuning into the show. And I'd like to welcome the co-host, the inventor lady herself, Miss Rita Crompton. Miss Rita, we have a whole brand new, we have an additional audience coming in, and it's so great for you to be back. And we had a 2-week hiatus, and as we all celebrate our American 250th birthday, you know?
1: Thank you so much for having me. And it is always an honor to host Made in America, because now we get to tell the stories of the people that are making stuff right here in our own backyard. And it's wonderful.
0: Yeah, because we went from, you know, the theme that we all experienced this weekend to America. That and I was watching Fox News, and they had like 5 or 6 companies that were featured in their you know, their news broadcast. So Made in America companies that were making American products, which I thought was great by then. But, you know, Rita, me and you have been doing this a long time. You're finally catching up to us, don't they? You know, but
1: that's right. That's
0: we've
1: right.
0: been talking about Invent America, Made in America, Home Talk America. I mean, if it has to do with technology, if it has to do with your home, if it has to do with construction or just basic American manufacturing here in the United States, this is the show. What we cover here is amazing. Some of these great guests that we got coming on, and I'm excited because just shortly we're going to have Jason Hammerback will be on, and he's going to talk about his experiences. And, you know, really, that's what it's all about, you know, hearing from
1: Absolutely.
0: These guys. And
1: I think what a lot of, you know, we hear so much about manufacturing overseas that there is still a lot right in our own backyard. And the more we honor the folks that are doing the work right here in our own backyard and make it visual so they know to look for it, then the more manufacturing will come back. And I think we're starting to see that pendulum swing a little bit now back in the other direction because, you know, the whole tariff issue, the cost of shipping, you know, the different holidays that, you know, have people out for 30 days. And for some products, that doesn't work very well. But also a combination of what can be made overseas, all right, at a better price point, and what has to be made in America for safety, security, and just transportation issues. So we're seeing a lot of that now start to shift, and we want to be part of the shift.
0: Well, it's amazing. You know, we talked about this in the past. You know, the biggest problem I have is not that, you know, we do recognize that some of the component parts that we don't produce here in the United States, which is fine, but assembly is where we focus on, me and you, assembly. That's the key. You know, how we get to assembly, that's what, you know, I don't really care how you get to there, as long as we can put it together here in the United States. But what doesn't make no sense to me is we talked about taking the raw materials here, right?
1: Right.
0: Which you could buy a lot cheaper. Then you ship it overseas to put it together. And we buy it back the same

0: materials that we ship.
1: Yep.
0: That doesn't make sense.
1: I know. I mean, I told you about the lady that did the flagpole where she wanted it made in America. And we ended up, it was going to be $175 to make a flagpole. So we got pricing overseas. It was going to be $6.75 and it came packaged and dropped on a pallet. Okay. And they were shipping the aluminum from America to China to make it. To me, that's just bizarre. It's just bizarre.
0: Well, you know what I said last hour, and I'm going to do it. I know I'm going to take some heat, but I'm going into the old archives. You know, people don't realize that we're up to, what, almost 1,200 episodes now. I think 1,204, we're preaching, you know, approaching 1,204 episodes. That's a lot of content. Well, I'm going to go back 20, 25 years, and I'm going to pull some of them old archives, and we're going to do a best of show of me preaching to the CEOs of America. I'm a preach to them. Reverend Mike is coming out of retirement, and I am going to play what I predicted, what I said was going to happen. I mean, you were with me back in the early days. You wasn't, you know, part of the show, but you came on many times. And you saw the bullets that I took by standing up in you know, in, well, you know, we can't sponsor your show. I mean, I lost sponsors. I didn't even know how I was going to stay on the air. But you know what? Sometimes you have to have sacrifice and you have to do the right thing. And I knew that these idiots, and you know what's amazing? And I'm going to call them idiots because what's amazing, I would say about 98% of them not even CEOs of these companies anymore, and they fired them, or the board of directors got rid of them because they did a lot of stupid things. And but I want to play some of them rants and some of these predictions, and I think people need to hear how far this show is and what we predict here on this show, because everybody says, well, you know, what makes you think you're the expert in all this? You know, you're not Rush Limbaugh and he's right 99.5. No, I'm not right 99.5, but what this show does have is a thing that we all ask people to have is common sense. If you got common sense, you can cure a lot of things going on. And I think that's it. Just have a little common sense.
1: Practical common sense.
0: Don't destroy the American worker. Don't destroy your community. Because remember, me and you did shows in the past. We said, okay, let's compare to a city that has manufacturing and look at the infrastructure, look at the quality of life, look at the tech space, right?
1: Right, absolutely. You know, you've got a factory that's in a small community, and that community thrives off of the trickle down. All right, because those folks go out and they buy food, and they go out and they shop at the different stores, and they buy the cars from the local dealership. And without that factory that is providing all of that infrastructure just to the community, it makes a difference. And I know that that's one of the things that Darter Plastics does, is they really look out for their employees and make their employees whole.
0: Well, but what people need to realize, these factories are no longer bounded by the industrial-based states. Now, I'm not picking on the blue states, but I'm picking on. Yeah, I am picking on. Okay.
1: Let's be honest.
0: Okay, I try to be nice. I try to can't call it. But, you know, the industrial belt of this country was in the blue states, you know, Michigan, Illinois. Well, Ohio is flipping back and forth. But I'm going to give Ohio the benefit of the doubt. But here's the point I'm trying to make it. They got to wake up because American manufacturers not bounded by their, I mean, look at Texas. Look at Florida. Look at your state, Tennessee, setting examples over and over and says, you know, maybe I need to look at Tennessee and go there. Why? Well, number one is tax structure is great.
1: Yeah.
0: You have no what? A personal state income tax.
1: Right.
0: You get to bring your, listen to this. I get to bring home my paycheck. Wow. Wow. The point I'm trying to make is that they want to know why Florida and Texas and, you know, unfortunately, my state of Louisiana is a red state, but unfortunately, you know, I'm on the outs with them right now because even though they red, they operate blue. You see, in my state, if people knew they were blue, they would never vote for them. So I'm always on the outs with them because they kind of hide behind the red banner. Sounds familiar in some like Kentucky and places like that now, you know? Does that sound familiar? You know,
1: it is out there, but I am very proud to be in Tennessee where we are very clear that we are

0: red and proud to be red. And so yay, go Tennessee.
1: But the point is that you don't have, you're not bounded, American manufacturing, not bounded to the industrial states anymore. You can locate
0: Yeah. Oh,
1: pretty much,
0: absolutely.
1: and that's the point, because these states are now like Mississippi. Mississippi was part of the poorest. They are poor. I mean, it's a poor state. But look what's happening to Mississippi. They're restructuring their tax base. Wow, the Mercedes plant is now in Mississippi. This plant is now in Mississippi. So the point I'm trying to make is that if you take a state like Mississippi and put them, there are people really in good positions. Well, we're gonna have to take a short break. Boy, I just got the cue in the ear. This is the Made in America show. I'm the Cajun contractor Michael King, along with the ventilated Rita Crompton. We'll be right back. Yay! Don't go nowhere yet.
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0: Yahee! Welcome back! This is the Made in America show here on the Kings Broadcasting Network. I want to welcome all of you back, along with the inventor lady herself, Miss Rita Crompton. Miss Rita, I know I'm excited to have Jason on the show. First time he's been on. But hey, we have to pay some bills here. So who's helping us pay some bills here?
1: Well, thank you very, very, very much. And our sponsor for this segment is RPB Law Offices. RPB Law Offices has been bringing corporate-level legal expertise to the independent inventor community for more than 20 years. 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Whether it's intellectual property, contracts, anything. If you are an inventor and you need some legal help, give RPB Law Offices a call. And my guest for this episode is Jason Hammerbeck. He is the president and CEO of Darter Plastics. Jason, thank you so much for being on with me today.
2: Thank you for having me.
1: So tell our listeners, Darter Plastics, how long has it been around and what do you do?
2: So I'm a little bit jealous after the last segment because I'm coming right from the center of a blue state. We'll be successful in spite of the government, not because of the government.
1: But there you go.
2: So Darter Plastics has been around since 1985. It was started with the husband and wife, Daryl and Terry. That's how they got the name Darter. And then it was purchased by my former boss in 1989. I came aboard in 1997 as an engineering intern. Just wanted to get a few years of experience. And then in 2008, I decided to buy the business, which was not a great year to decide to buy a business. But I guess through the experience, it was better to go through those tough years right away than have five amazing years. So made the buyout work, owned it 1 year by myself, and then brought aboard a business partner in the beginning of 2013. So we've owned it since then. But here in Minnesota, Becker, Minnesota, 45 minutes northwest of the Twin Cities. We've got 18 employees right now, but we've had as many as 56 in two locations before the downturn in 2008. So we're doing about the same revenue with 18 people, including myself and the other owner.
1: All right. So what does Darter Plastics do?
2: We are primarily a custom injection molding company, so we make plastic parts. But when we've got them in-house, we like to do as much as we can with them. So if it's pad printing, decorating, adding decals, assembly, packaging, you name it,

0: we like to do as much as we can, and takes headaches away from our customers as well. For different steps that they need to hire out, we can be a one-stop shop.
1: What are some different products that you are doing?
0: So our biggest products, other than the ones that we've purchased that we can get into later, are parts for Cummins generators. They were down in Fridley, Minnesota, and then Manitowoc Ice over in Manitowoc, Wisconsin. They've both moved most of their production to Mexico now, but we're still producing the parts for them. So we do about 1,000 to 2,500 ice probes a week for commercial ice machines that basically tell it when to fill with water, when to stop filling, and then we'll test the hardness of it. So.
1: Interesting. All right. So how did, I guess, the darters, all right, Mr. and Mrs., what was their inspiration? How did they get started? I mean, it's not something that you think about in, you know, the fifth grade. I think I'll grow up and own a plastics company.
0: No, it's not. And I think typically it was a little bit of kind of like the Wild West back in that day, where you either stole the product from someone or had an idea, or you decided, hey, if we're outsourcing this, why don't I buy a press and I can start my own injection molding company? So, and people would try to make molds so they'd only work in their presses. Really, everything is now quite universal, but they basically started in their garage, just had a couple fishing products that they started with back in the day.
1: Okay. So what kind of
0: owners have come in, then they added to it, added customers, had salespeople, sales teams, different things like that to grow the business.
1: Interesting. Okay. So you started out with some, you know, simple fishing products, and now you make products for ice machines?
0: Yes. Ice machines, Cummins power generation, Articat, snowmobiles, all kinds of different customers out there. So from really big long run stuff to someone that just orders, they have a little knickknack, and we make a carrot nose for a little fuzzy snowman, basically. So lots of different things.
1: So when we talk about, you know, we always are looking at, you know, the community that you're in, and, you know, how you relate then to that community and your employees. So what is, you know, the community outreach and your role in the community? How do you guys see that?
0: I think it's very important to give back to your community. The mayor and city council here weren't always so business friendly, but they've really changed over the last 15, 20 years. And you can see that in the industrial parks and all that, where there is other businesses coming here. They're loosening up some of the rules, so you don't need to have a precast concrete building, all these different things. We're a wrinkled tin shed here, basically, but just having that, because you're going to get your employees. So we're very involved with the high school robotics team. So that was one of the big things that we like to fund. And we've got a silo outside that's right along the highway that we actually have them above our name for the logo for the high school robotics team. But when you see how those kids are learning, and it's different than when I went back to school, it's they kind of run it like a business. So we're very proud to sponsor those groups.
1: Yeah, you know, things change over the decades. And what you and I did when we were in school, you know, is certainly different than, you know, your kids in school or, you know, the community.
0: Yes, they do.
1: Yep. Yeah, I noticed, you know.
0: And even for me, I grew up in a small town 10 miles from Canada up here, Roseau, the home of Polaris. So there was big industries in those small areas, which affected us as a student. They were funding machine shops in the high school. So we got to go to tours to Polaris or Marvin Windows. And that's really what kind of lit the spark in my brain as, hey, I want to make stuff, you know. I come from, my grandparents and great grandparents were farmers or blacksmiths, and my dad was a carpenter, and now I'm a plastics guy.
1: You know, but you're still making things. I mean, I think about, you know, with my grandfather, he was very much the entrepreneur and, you know, survived through the Depression and everything. But everybody in the family worked, from the kids and the grandkids and everybody. It's like, okay, Saturday afternoon, you know, everybody is out feeding the dogs, feeding the chickens, you know, and doing what they need to do. So when we look at the communities now and how you interact with the schools and everything, it's sponsoring things so kids can get out there and learn.
0: Yes, and we also have a neighboring town that brought their industrial tech class through. I kind of got a small glimpse into what it's like to be a teacher, where you have, you know, 10 students that are not paying any attention and one or two or three that are really paying attention, but it's worth it giving the tours just to show them what we do here. So,
1: well, I'll tell you my secret on dealing with that. As soon as we come back, we're going to go and pay a couple of bills, everybody, and

0: Stick with us. We will be right back for more Made in America.
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0: Hello, everyone, and thank you so much for being with us for this segment of Made in America. Because you know what? We need it. We make it right here in our own backyard. Made in America. And this segment is brought to you by Product Quick Start. Noah McNeely is the CEO and founder of Product Quick Start. If you are an inventor out there and you need a prototype done, Product Quick Start is where you want to go. So my guest for this episode of Made in America is Jason Hammerback with Darter Plastics. So Jason, what do you guys see as your, I was going to fill you in on, you know, when I'm doing the talking and somebody starts looking at their watch, I ask them the very next question and I give them a heads up. As soon as you look at your watch or your phone, you're the next one. And I'm going to, you know, get your attention. So, you know, and it, boy, people start, you know, it's like, okay, she's going to call on me. And my grandsons always know, never say to grandma out loud, I am bored. Yep. The next thing they know is how to clean the toilet. So.
1: Yes.
0: Shoot. So, you know, with you guys, what do you see as your biggest challenge?
1: I think right now it's back to pricing again. We went through that with COVID. And after the Iran attack, now we saw more price increases coming. Not directly that they said were affected here in the States, but Europe had lost a lot of their capacity, so they bought up our plastic. So price increases right now. For a long time there, it was finding good people. We don't have a problem finding good people anymore. So that's one problem gone for us. So that's good.
0: Well, that is good. And so, you know, do you see that, you know, kind of shift as the politics shifts and, you know, the different things going on in the world shift? Does that come up and down as far as pricing goes?
1: It does, but not surprisingly, prices always go up quicker than they come back down. So we see it on the horizon, they'll come down, but there's also some opportunity pricing where someone's gouging just because they can, or they get a little sniff that they can probably sneak a price increase through. For myself and our customers, our increases when we've had to pass them along are easier for our customers to swallow since COVID. It kind of, I think, changed people's mindset when they're paying $20 for a hamburger. So that's made it easier for us. It's just more, I think, the government regulation, all the different forms you've got to fill out, especially coming after plastics. You know, we're the bad guys in a lot of their eyes, but you can't really live without plastic. So we try to be good stewards of the industry and all the products that we do make and create.
0: Do you do more importing for products or exporting for things that are made?
1: I'd be exporting. We don't import a lot. We've got two products. One is a little steel pin for those probes that is required to order from Taiwan. But just like you guys were saying in the first segment, we have a lot of circuit boards that go onto those power generators. So we're molding a circuit board here. It gets sent over to China or Singapore, where they'll put the circuit board in, pot it, and send it back here to Minnesota or Mexico. So there's a lot of things getting shipped around where you'd think it'd just be cheaper to source it all in one place, but it's not.
0: The challenges on that, you know, that level for you dealing with, you know, all of the international governments. I mean, is for our listening audience, is there a bigger challenge in dealing with a variety of governments? Are they all different, or do you go through basically one spot that deals with all of the junk?
1: For the most part, they are coming more online. So there's companies like Ascent that help standardize your responses. But in the past, it was more kind of a one-on-one. If you're going to this country, you've got to deal with these circumstances. So, but I think that's being more standardized. So that's been helpful.
0: Well, and that's good. I mean, we get a lot of, you know, AI these days, and artificial intelligence is artificial. It can be really stupid. And so you've got to be careful. And we laugh about some of the things that we see. It's like, wait, what? And then there's times when it is wonderful to be able to have something that can generate those forms and fill everything in for us.
1: And have a place to bounce ideas off. So I've been a member of a manufacturing peer council for over 15 years now, and they've

0: really become like my board, where it's it's all people in manufacturing, different industries. So you might hear something and ask in our monthly meeting what's going on. So that's been kind of one of the biggest things, to be able to bounce ideas off or see someone that already went through that problem before. That's been a great resource for us and for me personally.
1: So over the years, have you seen the plastics manufacturing really take a hit in this country, or do you see it starting to grow back?
0: I think it's starting to grow back, and I think we'll see where all the tariffs end up. My initial thought was, because of all the molds being built in China for, a quarter of what they are here, we like to still buy. I have three other shops that I use in Minnesota to build our molds, but I think there's some potential there for some of that work to move back, but I don't know how quickly it'll happen.
1: So when molds are, do you see a lot of places where the mold is made overseas and then brought back for the manufacturing of the product?
0: Yes, that is what I'm seeing more as the norm, rather than having the molding done over there. They'll get the mold built over there, and we've done that with some of our customers. We do have contacts over there. I eventually had to go along to get along, because it's just so tough to get those jobs, and we're not interested in making money off the mold. We want to mold the parts and have the relationship and go forward with long-term production.
1: And that makes so much sense. I mean, I see a lot of the inventors I work with where they will get a mold made in China and then have it shipped over here. And a lot of times when we license a product out, they will actually pay them to have the mold shipped to their facility so that they're able to, just pick it up and run with it instead of starting over and charging, eating the expense, because at that point, then they're eating the expense. They'd rather ship the mold. And at that point, the inventor would rather say, I don't care where you ship that mold from, as long as you're paying me the royalties.
0: Correct. Yep.
1: So, do you work with very many inventors that are just getting started?
0: I do. We've had some products. I haven't had one of those home runs off of it, but I know that we've helped some people out. Some are still working. It's I think very rewarding to them to come up, solve a solution, have a great idea, but they realize it can be very tough to sell. You've got to get it in front of the right people or go viral. Or I always tell them, you can have the best product in the world, but if you don't get it in front of the right people, you might not sell any. And then you have the pet rock people that could sell rocks to people. So it kind of depends on where you're at and who you're talking to.
1: Oh, for sure. I mean, it's so funny because somebody will say, well, what do you think of my idea? And I've had to learn. It's like, okay, in my mind, it goes into the pet rock category and I'm not going to buy one, but a lot of people did.
0: Yes.
1: And then it's really about the story you tell to get them to, give you $5 for a rock
0: Correct. Yeah.
1: that you could have painted a face on yourself and had more fun. But, hey, that's just my opinion on it. But, we see that a lot of, there are some products that come across our desk that are amazing products. And for the independent inventor, it's really impossible for them to get the leverage they need to be able to, start selling it, getting it manufactured, and there's so many challenges for them. And so, with you and what you're doing right now, I want to be able to ask you when we come back from this break, what do you see as the greatest challenges that you're working with, and what have you conquered and what's still to come? So stick with us, everybody. We are going to run off and pay some bills, but I want to let everybody know, if you are working for someone who's making stuff in America and you think they would be a good guest on the radio, please have them get in touch. There are 52 Mondays a year that I am looking for a guest to be on the radio. And so would love to have a new guest on the radio. And if you yourself have got an idea and you would like to think about being an inventor, also get in touch. I get people all the time that call me, dial my number, and they go, you answered the phone. It's like you are calling me. So yes, I answered the phone. My phone number is 303-910-8889. They are going to etch that on the side of my casket. I am taking it with me. So as we run off to pay some bills, everybody, you know what? Stick with us. We're going to be back with Jason Hammerback and finishing up the story today on Darter Plastics and some of the great things that American manufacturers are doing. So stick with us. We'll be right back.

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13: On Tuesday, Becky was sick. 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

0: Hello, everyone, and thank you so much for being with us for this segment of Made in America. We need it, we make it, right here in our own backyard. It's our version of Inventing 2.0, and this segment is brought to you by Green Products. 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We want to thank them for being a sponsor of this segment, and we want to encourage you to protect that wood from any further damage. My guest for this segment is Jason Hammerback, President and CEO of Darter Plastics. Jason, you know, what do you feel like has been the greatest accomplishment that you've seen since you've taken over, and what is your biggest challenge?
1: I think they're basically tied together. It's been acquiring new customers and new sales. And what we found over the last 10 years is we've bought up some of our customers, some of their products, and a couple of smaller companies in the area to kind of diversify. But as we've done that, we've got now our own products that we sell. So that's been an interesting knowledge curve to try to navigate that, especially over the last couple of years when we bought a rain gauge company that was our fifth largest customer, and they've got some ancillary products for fishing that go with that. But basically, it was a rain gauge that was invented in 1970 by a meteorologist, and we sell 20 to 25,000 a year. We were molding them since 1998, and now it's our own product. So those have been the things that have been fun to see, because you gain margin with those types of things, but you also gain more control over your own destiny. I'm not so reliant on orders coming in. I have my own product that I can work and sell and try to find new customers that way.
0: So you've got some, you're not just making other people's products, you're making some of Darter's Plastics own products and selling them.
1: Correct. And it's basically now it's probably up to a third of our business of selling our own products. So that's been very rewarding.
0: So what do you sell?
1: So, and you can check them out on our website, darterproducts.com. But basically we've got some gardening cages to help you grow tomato plants without having blight. We've got some bait containers that you don't have to dig your fingers down into the water to get your minnows. They're great for ice fishing or fishing from a kayak. We've got the rain gauge. We've got some tent stakes. We've got a ice dipper for ice fishing for those of you up north here with us in the wintertime. We've also got a strainer that was just sold in Menards back from the inventor 25 years ago that just walked into his local Menards and they said, yeah, we'll take it on. And then he got older and said, do you know of anyone who would want to buy this product? And we bought the line, and now it's been ours for 8 years. So those are cool relationships to have and make and continue the lineage of the product and the inventor that started it so long ago.
0: Well, that's really cool, because, you know, we get so many inventors that really struggle with that. And, you know, being able to let them know that there are companies out there that actually will do that and that will take over a product and move the product for them. You know, most inventors know they're not going to get to buy an island. You know, that doesn't happen every once in a while, you know, fantasy land. But for the most part, they get extra disposable income on a regular basis. So they pay for, you know, make a car payment or pay for, you know, a kid's college education. But for most of them, being able to do it all themselves is impossible.
1: Correct. And even when they come to me, I'll let them know, hey, if injection molding isn't the best solution, I know enough people in the industry, it might be rotational molding, blow molding, something that's better to be stamped out. But as long as you're honest with people, I think they'll keep coming back and they realize, hey, if you're here to help and not just to try to get you shoehorned into needing an injection molded part, I'll help you out with whatever we can.
0: So what's next?
1: Next is to carry the torch forward. Trying to not fall behind with AI. We're a pretty small company, like I said, with 18 employees, but I still don't want to get passed up. So just kind of keep the knife sharp and in the drawer and always be learning.
0: You know, and that never ends. All right. You know, every time you think, oh, you've got this, then there's something else that comes along. So when, you know, as technology shifts, how do you see keeping your folks on board, and technology is changing and people are afraid they're going to lose their jobs?
1: I think we kind of saw that as we started automating. Once we got our first six-axis robot out there, I think there was a little bit of fear, but within 6 months, people realized, hey, it's just doing that repetitive thing that I didn't want to do anymore. So I'm perfectly fine going to do this other job or the new work that we've brought in or acquired and keep people interested in their job.
0: Yeah, that's funny that you would say it that way because there's so many folks. It's like, the machines come in and they can do a job more consistently and the repetition, and people don't really want to do that. They want to do something where they're actually thinking and participating and running the business as opposed to stamping the same thing over and over and over again 1,000 times.
1: Correct. Yes. So those are the things, the repetitive things that automation can help us out with, freeing people up to get more on the job reward just mentally by knowing, hey, I have an input in this. I'm designing my cell where I'm going to be sitting here all day. Here's the parts. They're the ones that are doing all the work. So we usually just kind of let them figure it out. And I'm here to guide them as much as they can, but they usually know more than I do on those things. So.
0: Well, I am sure that all of your employees appreciate the fact that you respect them and admire them and really want to be able to have them participate in the running of the business.
1: Yes, I think it just makes it feel more of a family. And you don't have that a lot these days with businesses, especially some manufacturing. Although we're starting to see more of a turn with some new owners that are actually, bringing back buying lunches and some of those things that don't seem like a big deal, but really are and help keep everyone connected.
0: So it's wonderful. And thank you so much for being on today. We really appreciate it. And everybody out there, Darter Plastics, darterplastics.com. And go take a look, see what products are out there. And you know what? We love when you buy American-made products. And Darter Plastics has got some of their own. So go and take a look, everyone. Be back with us next week when we have another episode of Made in America. And if you're a company owner out there and you are making something in America, please get in touch. We would love to have you on the air. Thanks, everybody, for being with us, and have a wonderful

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1: News this hour from Town Hall, I'm Mary Rose. Senator Lindsey Graham, a close ally of President Trump, has

0: but I'm getting prepared for whatever the future holds. With Sam, I can.
1: 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With Sam, I can.
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1: Well, hello and welcome, everybody. I'm Dr. Adam Brockman, and this is Health Talk America, the show where we're going to cut through the noise, we're going to challenge the health myths, and give you real, usable answers to the health questions that might be keeping you up at night. 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Now, I'm beyond thrilled to tell you that joining me today is the man who needs very little introduction around here. It's Dr. Bob Martin. For those of you who have been listening for a while, you already know what that means this hour. I want you to buckle up because when Dr. Bob and I get to talking, the hour is going to move fast and the information is going to move even faster. Dr. Bob, welcome to the show. Good to have you in the studio today. How are you?
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1: All right, Dr. Bob. So let's go ahead and get into it. I've got a listener question sitting in front of me that I think a lot of our listeners are going to relate to, and they might be dealing with it themselves, or they may know somebody who is. So this listener question, it's an email question that comes from our website. It's from Dottie in Johnson City, Tennessee, and she asks, how can I treat urinary incontinence? I've listened to Dr. Bob since the 1990s. I'm 85 years old, in good physical condition, still playing tennis and pickleball and working out. Thank you for any advice to help with this issue. All right, Dr. Bob, that was Dottie in Johnson City, Tennessee.

0: All right, Dottie, thank you for making the effort to send in your email. There are a lot of people who are going to be listening to this, who are related to this, and be able to take away the information that we provide. Gosh, it almost feels like we've grown up together, Dottie. You've been with this show now for, let's see, geez, 10, oh, what, 16 years or something?
1: Sounds good.
0: Incredible. And that's the beauty of talk radio, of course, is that we have this forum, this beautiful forum where we can reach more people than we do in our practices, where it's one-on-one usually. And that is empowering both to Dr. Brockman and myself. And that's exactly why this show exists, is to try to serve as many people as we can in terms of their health, because with your health, you have everything. Without it, you have nothing. So here we go. All right, Dottie, this is a common question that comes up. And first of all, we have to eliminate, and I'm certain that if you're sending an email and this has been there with you for a while, plaguing you, you've already checked in with your doctor and they may have run some urinary tests on you to see if there's a urinary tract infection or anything along the line that would require medical intervention, like an extra bacterial growth, something like that. Usually it's not the case. As we get older and gravity has its way with us, these things happen. And especially if you have had children or there's been a history of being overweight or you're not exercising. And that sort of leads me to the idea that a lot of urinary incontinence, where someone is unable to hold their urine, they may spill urine or leak urine if they sneeze or cough or exert themselves or get up out of a chair. It's embarrassing. And a lot of people end up, you know, in the same diapers they started with when they were babies. And that's kind of a bad thing. And they're worried always about, you know, people smelling or picking up the odors of urine on them. I get all that. Dr. Brockman and I understand it. However, there are ways to approach this in a non-medical way. And when I say that, the medical intervention on this after the drugs don't work is usually a surgical consultation. And the eventuality of surgery, which is an absolute disaster as it relates to urinary incontinence. I suggest you not go down that path. In fact, I've had many people that I met after they've had this surgery, and they wish they had never, ever done it, and they would be glad to be back in the diapers. In fact, most of them already are, and it's worse than it was before. So what do we have? We got to start with the basics. The bladder is innervated by a nerve that comes through your spine. And if that nerve is being irritated or encroached or blocked from either lumbar vertebrae number 3 all the way down to the sacrum, your tailbone, just above your tailbone, if any of that is mechanically incorrect, or what we call subluxation, which are minor misalignments, sometimes bigger, that encroach the signaling from the brain to the bladder. And if that happens because there's a vertebrae that's misaligned or your pelvic bones are out of alignment, it can absolutely weaken the bladder over time, and therefore you get the urinary incontinence. The other is just sheer gravity, where you need to retone the abdominal muscles and the bladder itself. I'm a big fan of starting somebody on a mini trampoline, where they jump up and down slightly, just up and down, not, you know, real high, just up and down on their toes and their heels on a mini trampoline with a little bit of G-force. That helps to tone up the muscles. And also, we like to put them on a slant board, and we have them then do what are called Kegel reflex maneuvers, where they are on a slant board, kind of like the slant board we used to do sit-ups on in gym class. And you lie on the slant board and you kind of hold your tummy in and as low as you can tuck it on there, and you for 30 seconds or a minute, and then you let go. And you do sets of those kegeling exercises. You can also kind of like pretend like you're puckering your butt up on this slant board. And that, again, tightens up the muscles that are responsible for holding the bladder in place. I've seen some major turnarounds on urinary incontinence by using the very things that I'm saying here. Lastly, try acupuncture. Acupuncture has also been successful for urinary incontinence. Maybe the combination of chiropractic, acupuncture, the toning of the exercises that I just told you about, and making sure there are no other obstacles in your way like a urinary tract infection.

0: Yeah, and Dr. Bob, I want to build on those pelvic floor exercises just a little bit more. Sometimes, again, if not familiar with these, I would suggest possibly looking for somebody that's a specialist this in pelvic floor physical therapy. Somebody that's trained in these exercises can teach you how to properly perform those Kegel exercises and strengthen the muscles that actually support the bladder. So many people are generally they're surprised at how much improvement they see just after a few training sessions and consistent training. So again, look at the lifestyle factors in addition, limit those bladder irritants, caffeine, alcohol, carbonated beverages, artificial sweeteners. They all give that sense of urgency. And so if you can remove some of those, stay well hydrated, like Dr. Bob said as well. And since you're so active, I also encourage you to talk with your healthcare provider to rule out other contributing factors like urinary tract infections, the pelvic, the organ prolapse, medication side effects, or just the incomplete bladder emptying. That's all things that are worth ruling out before you settle in a treatment path. But from that integrative standpoint, what Dr. Bob mentioned, the good news is, Dottie, that the urinary incontinence is often very treatable. And you just don't, need to look for the right answer for yourself. And so, Dottie, my suggestion, keep swinging that racket. And thank you for the decades of being part of this show. We greatly appreciate it. Dr. Bob, we got to take a short break. When we come back, we're going to get to more questions. You can reach us anytime at healthtalkamerica.com. Stick with us. We'll be right back.
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0: And we are back. Welcome back to Health Talk America. I'm Dr. Adam Brockman, and we're glad you are with us this hour. The phone lines are open, and the questions are coming in. Keep them coming at 800-606-8822. That's 800-606-8822. That number is your direct line into the program, and there's no question too basic and no concern too complex to bring to the table. That is what Dr. Bob and I are here for. And everything we cover today is also available at healthtalkamerica.com. I'm talking about the show notes, the resources, the references. They're there when you need them. It's healthtalkamerica.com. Okay, Dr. Bob, we have a question waiting, and I want to go ahead and get to it because it's another important one, and it's kind of question that it sounds simple on the surface, but it opens a door into that conversation that a lot of people need to have. So this question, it comes from Lily in Phoenix, Arizona.
1: Hi, my name is Lily, and I'm from Phoenix, Arizona. And I was just wondering what pernicious anemia is. Thank you.
0: Okay, and as Lily from Phoenix, Dr. Bob, you want to start with this?
2: I do. Lily, thank you for calling into the program. If you want to listen to a show that we do right there in Phoenix, it's a standalone show that's outside of our nationwide show. You can tune in to KTAR FM right there in Phoenix at 10 a.m. on Sunday morning. And you can hear the show for an hour, along with, of course, the 3-hour nationwide show we do on over 200 radio stations. All right. So, pernicious anemia, Lily, is an autoimmune condition, which is really essentially what happens when your immune system destroys or attacks your own healthy tissue in search of whatever it is that's causing it. And sometimes these are infections. A lot of these autoimmune problems, like rheumatoid arthritis, lupus, pernicious anemia, are driven by some low-grade simmering chronic infection. And your body's on a search and destroy mission to try to find the infection, but in the process of doing that, it attacks areas that might be weak in your body. And in this case, it could be attacking your stomach. It could be affecting the way that you manage vitamin B12, which is really something that happens with the pernicious anemia patients. The stomach cells produce something called intrinsic factor, which is a protein required to absorb vitamin B12. And while the underlying autoimmune condition, you know, once you can't necessarily find it immediately, but you should continue to look, you have to manage the B12 deficiency because that's manageable from a nutritional perspective. And I'm sure your doctors, if you're under a doctor's guidance, they're already dealing with this, but you can take vitamin B12 shots. You can take sublingual type vitamin B12, which are little tablets that dissolve under your mouth to keep your B12 up. And if you want to measure your B12, make sure your doctor is not just running serum B12. That is completely inaccurate. You will not get an accurate vitamin B12 reading off of serum B12. It has to be a test called methylmalonic acid. Just write down the letters of it, MMA. MMA. It stands for methylmalonic acid. It's the most accurate way to measure how the cells are receiving vitamin B12. You can also do a homocysteine test as well. That can give you a good reading on it, because if that's low, it's very likely that you're low in vitamin B12 and folate as well. But back to the autoimmune condition. You are about maybe an hour to 2 hours away from a clinic that treats all autoimmune conditions very successfully. And that clinic is called Holistic Care Clinic. Holistic Care Clinic. And Dr. Brockman, if you can give her the phone number perhaps, or the website address that she can access to, because she can reach out to the doctors there and they can do tests to find out if she has an infection. In fact, they often find that people with pernicious anemia

0: leukemia and lupus and rheumatoid arthritis, the infection's coming from their oral cavity. It's coming from an old root canal or some infection in the mouth that their MDs haven't even considered. And that's what's causing the immune system to go on attack. It's attacking. Unfortunately, it attacks good tissue as well as going after the bad, and then something gets destroyed. So, Dr. Brockman, can you give the phone number or the website for Holistic Clinic so that she can get a hold of them and get down there?
1: Yes. Hi, Lillian. Again, thanks for your question. The website is holisticcare.com. 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And the office phone number there is 619-365-9003. That's 619-365-9003. They got great staff there. Dr. Porcella is amazing at what he does. That's holisticcare.com. And Dr. Bob, I do want to say a little bit, build on what you said. And again, at its core, pernicious anemia is an autoimmune condition, meaning that immune system, in a case of mistaken identity, begins attacking the body's own tissue. It specifically attacks the cells lining that stomach that produce that protein that Dr. Bob mentioned, intrinsic factor. And an intrinsic factor, it's not a glamorous protein. It does not get talked about at dinner parties, but it is absolutely essential, because without it, your body cannot absorb that vitamin B12 from the food that you eat. And B12, it requires that intrinsic factor as a escort, if you will, to make it through the wall of the small intestine and into your bloodstream. So you destroy the cells that make the intrinsic factor through an autoimmune condition, and you destroy your ability to absorb B12, regardless of how much B12 you are consuming in your diet or through supplementation. And then the B12, it's not optional. It's a fundamental to some of the most critical processes in the human body. I think Dr. Bob mentioned a few of these: the production of red blood cells, the maintenance of the sheath that protects your nervous system, the fibers of your nervous system, and the synthesis of DNA, the proper function of your brain and your central nervous system. So when that B12 runs low, everything starts to suffer. And what you may have noticed, the symptoms, they develop slowly, often over years, and sometimes they're contributed to other causes. So the fatigue that doesn't resolve with rest or weakness or pale yellow skin, irregular heartbeats, shortness of breath, a lot of these things add up. But then you also have those neurological symptoms, the ones that signal how serious this condition can become if it's left unaddressed, that numbness and tingling in the hands and feet, and the difficulty with balance and coordination. So cognitive decline, all these are affected with pernicious anemia. So Lily, this is what I say, and every listener, every patient, want them to understand: these symptoms are not just the inconveniences of something like getting older. They're signals, and when B12 deficiency is a source, they can be addressed. So it's more common than most people realize. It tends to run in families. Occurs more frequently in people over 50 and those of Northern European descent, and individuals who already carry autoimmune conditions like Hashimoto's, type 1 diabetes. So if you have these conditions, you're already a little bit more at risk of that. So again, the natural health perspective: support your gut, address that underlying inflammation, and try to manage or co-manage some of those autoimmune triggers through anti-inflammatory nutritional support. And when all else fails, look for a clinic like the Holistic Care Clinic in Tijuana for more help. 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

0: And we are back. Thank you for sticking with us. This is Health Talk America. I'm Dr. Adam Brockman. I'm glad to have you with us for another round of real questions and real answers. And if you're now just joining the conversation, you can catch up on anything you missed, dig into the past shows, or send us your own health question anytime over at healthtalkamerica.com. 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That's the home base for everything we do here. You can also call our toll-free hotline, which is 800-606-8822. Again, that's 800-606-8822. Okay, Dr. Bob, we have a voicemail question up next, and I got to tell you another question that's going to resonate with a lot of people. This question comes from Sue.
1: Yes, hello. I have a history of thyroid problems. My name is Sue. They keep telling me now I was on medicine for thyroid, hyperthyroidism for many years, and then they said it was normal for the last several years, but I still have all the symptoms. I have three nodules on my thyroid, and one was in the fourth range for Tyrad's for suspicion for cancer, and now they say it's shrunk, and I'm just getting the runaround. I feel like I feel lousy every single day. I've got all the symptoms of thyroid issues, but they keep telling me my blood levels are normal. My TSH just went up. Last week I had it done, and it was 3.56, and I just feel lousy. Everything is just, they keep telling me everything is fine, but it's not. And my name is Sue. Thank you.
0: Okay, Sue, thanks for your call, and it's an important one, and I want to start by validating something right up front. Feeling awful while being told that your labs are fine, and this is something that we've discussed on the show often over the last couple months. It's one of the more common and most frustrating experiences in all of healthcare, including thyroid care. It happens to an enormous number of people, and it doesn't mean that you're imagining your symptoms. It usually means the testing picture is incomplete. So let's go ahead and start. You mentioned a TSH of 3.56. And technically, yes, that falls within most lab standard reference range, which typically runs somewhere between 0.4 and 4.5. But within range and optimal is two different things, very, very different things. So I want you to know that within range and optimal, a great deal of research and clinical experience for myself and Dr. Box suggests that many people start feeling symptoms once that TSH climbs above roughly 2.0 to 2.5, especially if they have a history of thyroid dysfunction, like Sue that you mentioned, a number that technically is normal, but sitting in the upper half of that range. It might be something that you have a documented thyroid history with ongoing symptoms. It deserves a closer look, and not some pat you on the back and say, see you next year. So here's the bigger issue.

0: you here. TSH alone, it's a screening tool. It's not the whole story. If your doctor is only checking the TSH, you're just getting a fraction of that picture. What you really need is a full panel. And I'm talking about free T4, free T3, and ideally reverse T3, along with the thyroid antibodies, specifically the TPO antibodies and the thyroglobulin antibodies. And given that you have a history of hyperthyroidism that has apparently shifted over the years, I also want to know whether there's an autoimmune component at play, something like Hashimoto's or Graves' disease, because autoimmune thyroid conditions can swing between being overactive and underactive over time, and that can explain a lot of what you're describing, Sue. So it's worth asking these questions, those blood tests, and it's also worth a very direct question. Was the hyperthyroidism treated with medication that suppresses thyroid function, or was there a procedure involved, whether that's radioactive iodine or a partial removal of the thyroid? Because if the thyroid tissue was reduced or ablated, it's entirely possible that you're drifting toward the underactive side and that normal TSH may not reflect what's actually happening at that the thyroid level, the cellular level, in particular that conversion of T4 to the active T3 hormone. Maybe it's not happening efficiently. So that's a conversion problem, and it's one of the most overlooked pieces of thyroid care, and it might absolutely make someone feel, like you said, exhausted, foggy, or lousy, even when that standard panel looks unremarkable. And Dr. Bob, I want to go ahead and get your opinion for the last few minutes here.
1: Okay, well, I think hypothyroidism is epidemic in America. It's often misdiagnosed or undiagnosed. We know that certain things interfere with thyroid function. When a thyroid person comes into our office, we make sure that they're not using caffeine. Caffeine interferes with the conversion of T4 to T3, so no caffeine. Also, stop drinking fluoridated water. Fluorine attaches to the thyroid and blocks the hormone, the active hormone, from getting into the thyroid gland. So no tap water. I would also avoid... You might even get like a shower filter on your shower. You want to avoid chlorine exposure because chlorine, same thing, interferes with thyroid function in those people who are marginal, who are right there at the line, and they can't allow any other interference. Now, there's a quick way to actually measure your own thyroid function using a thermometer, and you can look this up on the internet. It's called Dr. Broda Barnes. A temperature test. And what you do is you take an oral thermometer, you know, the kind that you used to shake down, not the digital, and you put that under your arm first thing in the morning before you get out of bed, before you start stirring, and you measure that temperature under your arm in your axilla area, and you write it down. Do that for 7 days. You're looking for an average of between 97.8 and 98.2. And if it's below the 97.8 reading, on that thermometer, your thyroid is hypothyroid. And you may need to work with somebody from a nutritional perspective to find out if you knew ashwagandha or iodine or tyrosine or selenium. These are all things the body needs in order to make thyroid hormone that you may not be getting in your diet or your supplement program. Find a functional medicine doctor, because this is so often misdiagnosed or untreated in a you know, conventional medical setting.
0: It's a great question, Sue. And the bottom line is, feeling lousy every day is not something we want to normalize, and neither is a suspicious nodule that gets waved away without some clear documentation with it. So push for that full thyroid panel, you know, push for the antibody testing, you know, see a specialist, and don't stop asking those questions until you get the answer that matches how you feel. And so, Sue, again, great question. That's exactly the kind of questions that we want more of you calling in about, because if you're nodding alone right now and you think that's me, you are not far from alone. I want you to reach out to us anytime at healthtalkamerica.com and keep those questions coming at 800-606-8822. And we've got more ahead this hour, so don't go anywhere. We'll be right back.

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0: Welcome back to Health Talk America, the nation's number one health talk radio show. I'm Dr. Adam Brockman, and we're moving right along this hour with a program that's full of great questions and important conversations. And as always, the number to reach us is 800-606-8822. That's 800-606-8822. 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Again, 800-606-8822. And for everything else that we discuss today in greater detail and depth, visit us at healthtalkamerica.com. That's healthtalkamerica.com. There you'll find the show notes, the resources, and the references. They're always available, and they're waiting for you there. Okay, Dr. Bob, we have an email question in I want to give it a little bit of time because it touches, again, another condition that is significantly underdiagnosed. It's frequently misunderstood and living in the bodies of millions of Americans who may not have a name for what they're experiencing. So this question comes from Michelle in Nixa, Missouri, and she writes in and asks, how does Sjogren's disease become systemic versus just causing symptoms like dry eyes and dry mouth? And she asks, is it genetic, and should I get my kids tested for it? Again, that we're talking about Sjogren's, and that is spelled Sjogren's disease. That's for our listeners, Dr. Bob. So it's Sjogren's. I'll go ahead and let you get started with this.
1: Right. Well, first of all, Sjogren's is not genetic. There may be a weakness in the gene

0: for autoimmune diseases across the board, but it's not genetic, and it's not something you have to worry about in your children. However, this is where medicine fails most of the time, and I'm talking about conventional medicine. What happens with conventional medicine when they approach a person with autoimmune conditions, they have two things they can do. They can either speed things up or slow things down. That's basically what it's about. Unless you speak to, let's say, an infectious disease doctor, MD. There's been always an ongoing war between the rheumatologists and the infectious disease MDs. And the war goes like this. The rheumatologists who treat a lot of these autoimmune diseases, rheumatoid arthritis, Sjogren's, lupus, etc., they try to suppress the immune system. The immune system in an autoimmune disease is overreactive. It's hyper responsive to something. They just don't know what that something is. And frankly, they don't really care about that something. All their goal is, and again, this comes from experience here, not everyone, but most of the time their goal is to suppress it. Give that person prednisone, give them methotrexate, give them something to slow the immune system down. And that may, in the absence of any other answers, that may be appropriate. Because if that immune system continues to run at 120 miles an hour in a 65 mile an hour zone, comparing it to automobiles, something's going to break. Something's going to blow up. Something's going to happen. So they do their best, and then they hope for the best, hoping that somehow in a miracle way, the body will right itself. And it doesn't. And usually the drugs end up taking the patient's life before the disease does, as in the case of Sjogren's. So I'm not a fan of this. This is an autoimmune disease. It's a chronic inflammatory disease where it attacks the moisture-producing glands in the body, leading to dry eyes, dry mouth, and the skin can become involved too. But I have found in my own practice for most autoimmune conditions, including Sjogren's, that a plant-based diet, when you go on that, it can actually trigger a remission response, which means you're basically lowering inflammation. That's how it's working, a plant-based diet. That's not the standard American diet, by the way, the SAD diet. You got to get away from that for sure and add more of those important omega-3 fatty acids. And you got to look for the infection. I mean, there's an infection somewhere. It could be in the oral cavity, could be in the bowel, could be a parasitic infection, a yeast infection. There's so many things that it can be, but that's why you got to get to doctors who understand this, know how to treat it. We talked earlier in the show with Dr. Brockman about autoimmune disease with another person listening to the show. 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I go there because they know how to treat autoimmune conditions in a safe and effective way without using immunosuppressive drugs, but they have the ability to use them when necessary. They just stay away from it because they know it's frosting on burnt cake. It's painting over termites. It's a disaster waiting to happen. So holisticcare.com, that's how you get to them, holisticcare.com. They'll do a great job. Also, with people with autoimmune conditions, they need to have their DHEA sulfate tested in their bloodstream. They are universally low in DHEA, which is a hormone put out by the adrenal glands. That, along with many of the other functional medicine and holistic care things that are available for autoimmune conditions, almost always outperforms allopathic mainstream medicine.
1: And Dr. Bob, I want to build on the part of the question was asked about the children being tested. So there's no standardized screening protocol for children of Sjogren's patients. What I would recommend is basically that informed awareness rather than some type of a clinical test, unless your children are experience some type of symptoms. And it's very rare, but does occur. And when it does, it often presents with more systemic features at onset than adult cases. And so in the meantime, the most meaningful thing you can do for your children, long-term autoimmune health, is the same thing that benefits every member of your household. That's an anti-inflammatory nutritional foundation, that plant-based diet, adequate vitamin D. These are all important things. Pay attention to that gut microbiome. So Michelle, you had that layered question and you deserve that complete answer. I hope you got something out of the recommendations Dr. Bob gave. I hope it gives you a clearer picture. So I want you to keep those questions coming. 800-606-8822. We'll be right back on Health Talk America.

0: I'm Dr. Adam Brockman, host of Health Talk America, the nation's number one health talk radio show. 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

0: Well, that brings us to another end of this hour together on Health Talk America. And I want to say what a great run of questions we got into today. We talked about incontinence, thyroid mysteries, a whole gamut. This is exactly why we do this on the show and exactly why so many of you keep showing up week after week. But before I let you go, I want to say thank you to everyone who's called in today, who's emailed or sent in a message this hour. Your questions are the entire engine of this program. You bring us these real, lived, sometimes messy health situations that you're dealing with, and that's what makes this show worth doing. And Dr. Bob and I, we love doing it. So to everyone who took the time to reach out today, truly, thank you. And for anyone listening right now thinking, I've got a question of my own, please don't sit on it. 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It's also where you'll find deeper resources, past episodes, and ways to keep the conversation going between now and the next time that we're on air together. Now, before I close things out, I want to hand the mic over to my co-host for a few final thoughts. Dr. Bob, go ahead and take it away.
1: All right. Well, first of all, I want to say that there is no bad health question. 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Your health is your most precious possession. Guard it. 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I also, Dr. Brockman, want to thank our affiliate radio stations. 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And not only that, if you miss a show, ladies and gentlemen, on a given weekend, don't fear. 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Or if you want to hear something that we said and you want to hear it again, because sometimes Dr. Brockman and I talk fast, you can go over to the website, healthtalkamerica.com. Until we talk again, from Dr. Bob Martin, make it a healthy day and a healthy week.
0: Well, I couldn't have said it better myself, Dr. Bob. And to all of you listening, that's really the heart of it. Your health is your responsibility, but you don't have to carry that weight alone. That is what this show is for. So until next time, take care of yourselves, take care of the people around you, and don't be afraid to ask the question that you've been putting off. From all of us here at Health Talk America, I'm Dr. Adam Brockman. Thanks for spending this hour with us. We'll talk again soon.
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3: Hey there, Corpus Christi. It's me, Tommy Cool. Ever wondered why Tommy Cool gives a high four? I'm a stickler. Let me explain. The odds of a rattlesnake bite are 1 in 40,000. Still, I got bit when I was 3. 1 in 40,000. The odds of a second rattlesnake bite are over 1 in a billion. I must be special. I got bit again 12 years ago. The folks who cared for me the first time were sticklers. No lasting damage. The second time, not sticklers. I lost a finger. That's why I give high fours. 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Texas weather demands air conditioning sticklers. Our intense combination of heat and humidity is toxic to air conditioners. Instead of running for 20 years, you'll be lucky to get 12. No matter when your air conditioner needs care, call a stickler. Daylight, twilight, even after midnight. High four. 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
6: News this hour from Town Hall, I'm Mary Rose. Senator Lindsey Graham, a close ally of President Trump, has passed away at the age of 71. Graham was known for

0: www.ReachForTheStars.com.
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1: Well, hello and welcome. I'm Dr. Adam Brockman, and this is Health Talk America. I'm flying solo for the first few minutes of this hour, so it's just you and me, which means we're going to get a little bit more personal than usual. And today, personal is exactly where I want to start. I want to ask you something. Have you ever watched someone's hand shake, maybe reaching for a coffee cup, maybe trying to sign their name on a birthday card, and felt that quiet, achy helplessness of not knowing what to say? Or maybe it wasn't someone else's hand. Maybe it was yours. If so, you are far from alone. Millions of Americans live with a condition that doesn't make headlines. It doesn't get the telethons, and it rarely gets talked about outside of a doctor's office. And yet it can reshape a person's entire relationship with their body. It's called essential tremor. And today I want to spend a few minutes making sure you understand exactly what it is, what it isn't, and why later this hour we're going to sit down with someone who has lived every single day the last several decades inside this condition and who has quite literally built life's work around finding her way through it. So let's talk essential tremor. Here's the first thing I want you to know. Essential tremor is not Parkinson's disease. I cannot tell you how many times I've heard that confusion in healthcare. And it's an honest one. Both conditions, they involve involuntary shaking. Both can affect the hands. And both can be profoundly disruptive to daily life. But they are different animals entirely. Parkinson's tremor typically shows up at rest when the hand is just sitting in your lap, sitting still. Essential tremor, by contrast, tends to show up during action, when you're reaching for something, when you're writing, when you're holding a cup of coffee or threading a needle. It's what neurologists call an action tremor, and it's actually one of the most

common movement disorders in the entire world. Some estimates suggest it affects somewhere in the neighborhood of 7 million Americans. So sit with that number for just a second. 7 million. That's more people than live in the state of Arizona. And yet, how often do you hear about it? Rarely. Essential tremor doesn't often make it into a casual conversation, and it certainly doesn't get the same spotlight as heart disease or diabetes. But ask anyone who lives with it, and they'll tell you, it touches everything. It touches the coffee cup that you're almost afraid to fill up too full. It touches the handwriting you used to be proud of. It touches the meal you'd love to eat without worrying whether the fork will make it to your mouth without a detour. It touches confidence. It touches independence. And for many people, it touches identity itself. Because when your hands begin to betray you in public, it can feel like the whole room is watching, even when nobody's paying attention at all. Now, if any of this sounds familiar, if you've been sitting there nodding along, wondering whether what you're experiencing has a name, I want you to do something for me. I want you to head over to healthtalkamerica.com. That's healthtalkamerica.com. We've got resources there on movement disorders, essential tremor, and the broader nervous system conversations that we have on this program. And it's designed to help you put language to what you're feeling so you can have a smarter conversation with your own doctor. And here's where the story gets interesting, because essential tremor isn't fully understood even by the experts. We know it often runs in families. There is a strong genetic component for many people. We know it tends to worsen with stress and fatigue and caffeine and certain medications. We know it can begin often subtly in a person's 30s or 40s, and for some become progressively more pronounced with age. But what we don't have, despite decades of research, is that single silver bullet cure. What we do have is a growing and exciting body of research into how certain metabolic states in the body may influence the nervous system's electrical signaling. And that, my friends, is where today's story takes a turn I think you're going to want to stick around for. Because later this hour, I'm going to introduce you to a woman whose life took a hard left turn many years ago. A devastating personal loss that could have ended her story right then and there, and instead became the beginning of a 35-year journey into nutrition, metabolic health, and eventually her own deeply personal relationship with essential tremors. Nobody handed her a formula. She built her understanding one hard-won lesson at a time in real life through real trial and error. And what she discovered about her own body along the way is something I think a lot of you are going to recognize in yourselves, whether you've ever shaken a hand in your life or not. I don't want to give away too much before we get there, but I will tease you with this. It involves a metabolic state your body can enter that some researchers believe may have a real measurable relationship with neurologic function. Something that, for her, changed a daily struggle into something that she could actually manage on her own terms in a matter of minutes rather than years. And listen, if you've got a health question of your own, whether it's about tremors or nutrition or something else entirely that's been on your mind, we want to hear it. You can reach us anytime through the website. Again, that's healthtalkamerica.com. That's healthtalkamerica.com. That's where you're going to find the past episodes and the show notes on everything that we cover here, including today's conversation on essential tremors and metabolic health. We read every message, and we do our best to bring your questions right here to the air.

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That's healthtalkamerica.com. And this story of essential tremors, it's quite common, and it's quiet, and it's underestimated, and it's often carried in silence. But it's also, as you're about to hear, we're going to have a story of persistence and perseverance of a woman who turned personal devastation into decades of purpose. And ongoing, she's been helping evolve the science of how we look at this and we put into our bodies, and it might just have more influence over our nervous system than most of us ever learned in school. So I want you to stay right there. When we come back, I'll be joined by a woman who has spent 35 years turning heartbreak into health advocacy, and who is going to walk us through what it's really like to live with essential tremor and what she's learned about the nervous system and metabolism along the way, and why she believes so many of you listening right now could benefit from paying that closer attention to this conversation, tremor or not. So I don't want you to go anywhere. Health Talk America will be right back. I'm Dr. Adam Brockman.

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0: And we are back. This is Health Talk America. I'm Dr. Adam Brockman, and if you're just joining us, we open this hour talking about essential tremors, what it is, how it's different from Parkinson's, and why millions of Americans quietly live with it every single day, often without a name for what they're feeling. Well, now it's time to put a real face and a real story to that conversation. Joining me now is a woman who has spent the last 35 years building a life out of a moment that could have broken her completely. Everything she knows, she has earned the hard way through lived experiences, relentless curiosity, and an unwillingness to accept there's nothing you can do as that final answer. Today, she joins us to talk about her own journey with essential tremor and the metabolic discovery that has changed her daily life. The work she now does carries forward through approved medical solutions. Please welcome to the program a good friend of mine, Maria Watson. Maria, thank you for so much for your time today and join me here on Health Talk America. How are you?
1: I'm so good. And you know what? Thanks goes to you and to God, because the fact that I'm being able to tell my story and hopefully help someone else understand the answer is not nothing can be done. And certainly the answer isn't go buy weighted silverware. You know, that's like not a solution. So anyway, I appreciate telling this story. Do you mind if I kind of start at the beginning?
0: Yeah. I think, you know, Maria, before we get into that science, I want to start with where your story actually takes place, because from what I understand, this whole journey didn't begin in a lab or a boardroom. It began with some heartbreak, unfortunately.
1: So I lost my 3-year-old son to a drunk driver in 1987. I have two other sons, but the loss of Joshua was so devastating. And I people tell me how brave I was. I wasn't brave. I was a complete mess. I tried to kill myself for 3 years. And it's, as we all know, killing yourself is not difficult if you just keep trying. And I'm a very competent person. But every single time at the 11th hour, somebody would find me and help me. So one day I went into a tanning salon. I was trying to kill myself, so I didn't even ask the guy what he was sampling on me. He just handed me this drink. I didn't even ask what it was. I just drank it. And then I went into the tanning salon, and usually in those quiet tanning beds in the old days, if I would think of Joshua, I couldn't breathe. It was like an elephant was on my chest. So I realized I was breathing and I was thinking about Joshua, and I came running out of that room and I said, what in the hell did you give me? And this poor kid, it was his first day in a network marketing company, and he didn't even know how to fill out the order form. He said, it's okay, don't get mad. It's just an amino acid. Well, the way I felt that fast made me want to go tell the world about that stuff. So I go home to Joshua's dad, who is now my ex-husband, and I said, you're not going to believe this. I found this powder. I'm going to be normal again. And he's like, Maria, there is no powder that's going to help you. I said, give me 2 weeks. And Adam, those 2 weeks was not in my head. I ended up joining that company. I broke all sales records. I didn't even know the pay plan. I didn't care. I just wanted to go around and tell people, you don't ever have to be depressed. Well, the company ended up changing the formula. So one of the things I learned early on, but the hard way, I had built this massive business, and now the product doesn't work anymore. And I found out that they had taken out some of the active ingredients, and my whole business was over because it wasn't working anymore. So I ended up learning through a U.S.

0: USDA inspector how to get that product made at a lab. My journey was very expensive, and I never looked back. Every day was in Joshua's name. And the journey, I just kept learning things. Like, first I learned about amino acids. Then I learned about progesterone. Then I learned about iodine. Then I learned about nitric oxide. And now I've learned about ketones. The journey drops things in my lap. I always pay attention. And this thing with tremors, I had had a tremor for 25 years, and I'm sure that it goes back to the trauma. But I have joined a lot of tremor groups, and Adam, there doesn't seem to be any solution but deep brain stimulation. Or I'm reading these people are getting Botox for their shaking heads. And I keep posting on these groups, why not just try these ketones? You either stop shaking or you don't. And you know, I've had amazing results. It's been over a year now. And every single day, I wake up in the morning, I ingest 24 grams of our clean ketones, which have no bad stuff in it. It's just a pure keto ester on a glycerol molecule. And I usually wear a monitor. It just ran out yesterday, but I have a ketone monitor. And it shows that in 40 minutes, I am in this level of ketosis. And now I'm studying it. It's not just the shaking. My memory is different. My focus is different. I can sign a check. My handwriting is back. So I can't tell you how much I appreciate that you would let me tell others. This wasn't magical and it wasn't overnight, but I am so grateful.
1: Yeah. And I think, you know, a big part of this, and the reason I wanted to bring you on the show is because you were telling me about this study that you're going to invite listeners to do. We're looking for about 50 participants overall, and there's still some availability on that for, so our listeners, again, I'm going to go ahead and drop the website where you can sign up for this study. If you have essential tremors or know somebody that in your family that does, this is a great opportunity to help them. So the website is bioinsights.com/study. That's bioinsights, bioinsights.com/study. Real easy form to fill out that will get you some information to help you participate in this study. And Maria, can we got a minute or so before break, but can you just tell our listeners what they can experience with that study?
0: Absolutely. I was worried that this was in my head, that I've got such a powerful brain that I can just make myself stop shaking, which I know it is. Okay, here's the study. It is so simple. It's 3 days. We send you the product. This is an IRB approved protocol. So we went through all the hoops to get the protocol, meaning the directions of what to do. We got that approved. So you get your products 3 days and you tell us if you stop shaking. And when I did this just for fun, we got like 23 people. 95% of them reported that they got 4 to 6 hours of no shaking. I now am getting about 8 hours, and I'm able to drink coffee, and I'm able to hold it with one hand. So I think it's cumulative.
1: Mm-hmm. Yeah, and this is important to note. You know, again, in the first segment, we were talking about some of these symptoms of essential tremors. And Maria, again, thanks for joining me. Thanks for your openness this hour. And folks, if you want to check out Maria's website, it's approvedmedicalsolutions.com. And again, I'm going to drop the name for the study here is for the essential tremors and using ketones to help that. And that is through bioinsights.com. Go to bioinsights.com/study to fill out a quick form, participate in the study. When we come back, we're going to continue this conversation with Maria Watson, including how she actually tracks her own ketosis day to day and why she says this feeling isn't just for people managing the tremor. Stay with us. Health Talk America. We'll be right back.

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0: Welcome back, everyone. This is Health Talk America. I'm Dr. Adam Brockman. And before the break, we were talking with Maria Watson about her 35-year journey through nutrition, and specifically the moment she discovered that entering a state of ketosis could actually stop her essential tremors right in its tracks. So, Maria, thank you again for joining us this hour. Maria, I want to dig a little deeper into something practical here, because I think a lot of our listeners are wondering the same thing. Ketosis isn't something you can just feel with certainty, right? How do you actually know that you're in ketosis?
1: Well, I'm really glad you asked that, because first of all, in the most simple form, the keto diet that has been studied for years, especially in seizures, all things neurology, the keto diet is often what a doctor will tell you to go do. Well, I was reading about it, learning about it, because it puts you in the state of ketosis. But I couldn't tolerate the fat in the keto diet. My gallbladder just would go crazy. So I started studying exogenous ketones. That means you didn't make it. You actually ingest

0: isn't something you can just feel with certainty, right? How do you actually know that you're in ketosis?
1: I'm really glad you asked that because, first of all, in the most simple form, the keto diet that has been studied for years, especially in seizures, all things neurology, the keto diet is often what a doctor will tell you to go do. Well, I was reading about it, learning about it, because it puts you in the state of ketosis. But I couldn't tolerate the fat in the keto diet. My gallbladder just would go crazy. So I started studying exogenous ketones. That means you didn't make it, you actually ingested.

0: isn't something you can just feel with certainty, right? How do you actually know that you're in ketosis?
1: I'm really glad you asked that because, first of all, in the most simple form, the keto diet that has been studied for years, especially in seizures, all things neurology, the keto diet is often what a doctor will tell you to go do. Well, I was reading about it, learning about it, because it puts you in the state of ketosis. But I couldn't tolerate the fat in the keto diet. My gallbladder just would go crazy. So I started studying exogenous ketones. That means you didn't make it. You actually ingest a higher dose that you need for neurology because you've got to get into ketosis. Well, Keto Mojo is a little device that your listeners can go buy and really learn how a little pinprick in 10 seconds can tell you your level of ketosis. I started with the Keto Mojo and then I stumbled upon a wearable keto monitor, like a glucose monitor. So I started paying very close attention with the Keto Mojo, but then I got this wearable monitor and they stopped making them, but I had already bought like 20 of them. But it wasn't enough for me at old notebooks. It's not even legible. But now, within 40 minutes, like clockwork, now you have to be fasting. So,
0: Scientific, the information there, and it's completely human at the same time. You got that one hand, you've got the objective, the measurable data. You've got this wonderfully simple kind of a personal biomarker, if you will, and that's by using, say, your own handwriting or grabbing a coffee cup. And these are the things that are important. So something that's proof in your hands, and then also this study, which is, I think, it's a wonderful option for a lot of people. So let's.
1: I do want to say one thing about the coffee cup. That coffee cup thing, holding it with one hand, that's new. That has been more at the tail end. At the beginning, I was still holding my, I'm not even supposed to be drinking coffee, but I know, and much less Kona coffee. So I noticed I'm walking up the stairs with one hand on that cup. But in the study, the way we're measuring, because obviously, if you stop shaking, you know you stop shaking. But we had to have a way to measure it. So step one is you write a sentence. Then you take the products. It's nitric oxide combined with the ketones. And the only reason we included the nitric oxide, I've been taking nitric oxide supplements for 15 years, and we didn't know if that was a variable. So we had to include it. But you write your name, you take your nitric oxide, you wait 40 minutes, you take your ketones, you wait another 40 minutes, and you write the same sentence. It's either better or it isn't.
0: It's a simple test, and it's something that you can see in real time. So let's go ahead and zoom out for a second, Maria. We got another minute or so before break, but because I know these essential tremors, it's you're talking about it with your personal experience, but this ketosis research goes well beyond the tremor management. So can you give just a few of the broader known benefits of that state of ketosis that our listeners should know about?
1: Well, I'll tell you a big one. A pharmacist had this woman out of Wisconsin call me, and her son was having 20 seizures a day. And I said, let me send you some products. But can you try cutting his carbs until my product gets there? Well, she texted me the next day that just by cutting the carbs, which is the keto diet, just by cutting the carbs, she cut down his seizures. So what is so interesting to me about how the brain works, I believed that I'm 70 years old, and I thought, okay, this little dementia is creeping in. I couldn't remember people's names. Now I'm into this ketone thing for 18 months. Not only do people walk by me in the gym and I remember their name, I remember their husband's name. And it's so,

0: It's real. It's that it's improving so much. Now, it doesn't fix. It just satisfies your quality of life.
1: 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We'll be right back with Maria after the break. 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

0: And welcome back. This is Health Talk America. I'm Dr. Adam Brockman, and we're continuing our conversation with Maria Watson, who has spent 35 years turning a personal loss into a mission around nutrition, metabolic health, and her own journey with essential tremors. Maria, before the break, you walked us through some of the broader research on ketosis, everything from the memory to the metabolic support. And it strikes me that a lot of what you're describing isn't exclusive to the people that are managing the tremor, the essential tremor. So let me ask you this. It sounds like everyone could benefit from this level of ketosis, not just people dealing with essential tremors. Is that fair to say?
1: Not only is it fair, but if you go to the ketomojo.com website and you hit their research button and you see everything that

0: ketosis does. I mean, it's Alzheimer's. It does do things helpful for Parkinson's. It's dementia. They have a study on OCD turning around in 8 days on the keto diet. So it's neurological, and it is, you just feel so good. And by the way, you actually aren't hungry. I have been managing my weight. My husband, who never pays attention to what I do for a living, he just gained weight on a cruise, finally tried using the ketones in the morning on an empty stomach, and he's already dropped 6 pounds. And nothing's changed. We're still drinking and eating like normal. But I want to go back to the fasting because it is important. I have been fasting for probably 18 years. The fasting itself never helped the tremor. So there is something magical about the fasting and the ketones. And you've got to just experience it. You don't have to wait a month. That's why the study is only 3 days, because it's either going to work on you or it isn't. Now, if your listeners do not want to join the study because they don't have tremors, but they want to buy the product, you have to use this code and you'll save money. But it's important because our company only sells to doctors and their patients. So the code Watson22 will let you just go to the website approvedmedicalsolutions.com and it'll let you buy the ketones and try them. But I beg of you, if you know somebody that shakes, I joined all these tremor groups on Facebook. Those people, the number one word is embarrassment. They don't want to go out because they don't want people to stare at them. That is not quality of life.
1: Mm-hmm. And I've treated people with essential tremors for years, decades now, and this is a great option for them. And Maria, I do want you to describe the ketones for our listeners. It comes in a just a really quick, easy to take 2 ounce bottle. So just describe how you put yourself in ketosis, that state of ketosis, which again is got so many health benefits. So describe what you've came up with through Approved Medical Solutions, the product, and how the participant or the listener or somebody that wants to just do it for health benefits, how that looks.
0: Okay, so the study has the same 2 ounce bottle, but it's got 24 grams of active. So it looks like it's empty, but the directions tell you for the study, because I didn't want to mess around with two bottles. So the study, you just put water in it, you shake it, and you shoot it. And you wait 40 minutes, and you do that whole protocol. So, write the sentence. For the listeners that just want to go to the website and experience it, we call it clean ketones. It's got no caffeine, no salts, no butanediol, no sugar. And you just get the 2 ounce bottle. You don't need to add water to it. It says add water, but that's because it's trying to hydrate you, but you don't have to add water. Then that's 12 grams. Our clean ketone is 12 grams. The study in one bottle is 24. But the best way to test, if you don't have tremors and you want to see if this stuff is real, go do something like exercise. You don't get fatigued. I'm 70 and I'm doing 6 miles a day on an elliptical with a 9 resistance and an 8 elevation. I mean, and I'm not tired.
1: Yeah, and this is one of those things, you know. Again, I hear so many people, you know, they struggle with weight, they struggle with the brain fog, they struggle with memory, all these things that can be taken care of if somebody gets in that level of ketosis. So beyond this neurological piece that we're talking about with essential tremors, does ketosis help with weight loss?
0: Oh my gosh, you know, the whole measurement on my the wearable ketone monitor, the measurement is reporting how much fat I'm burning. My body is burning fat because it doesn't have any sugar during that time that I am in ketosis. I've not met anybody. Well, that's not true. Skinny people aren't going to get skinnier. But people that struggle with their weight, I've got a few.

0: feeling this is very similar to some of these injections. It works.
1: Absolutely. And we're talking with Maria Watson of Approved Medical Solutions, and she's been kind enough to let us in on a code that you can use, special Health Talk America listeners. 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And again, Maria, we got just a little bit of time left today. When we come back, we're going to wrap up this conversation. I'm going to ask Maria one final question to tie this all together. Stay with us. Health Talk America. We'll be right back.
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0: All right. Welcome back one more time. This is Health Talk America. I'm Dr. Adam Brockman, and we're wrapping up an incredible conversation this hour with Maria Watson. Maria, before I let you go, I want to ask you one last question. After everything that you've been through, the loss of a son, the 35 years of learning, the work that you've built, is there one thing that we can tie this all together and have a listener take away from today? And if so, what would that be?
1: So I think the biggest thing is this brand that I've created for doctors. Every single product just plain works. I don't care if you go to our weight loss products, our nitric oxide product, whatever it is you go find, try it. 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It's approved medical.

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1: 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And Maria, I think this is a great place to leave this conversation. 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This wraps up our conversation for this hour. 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You can also find us at healthtalkamerica.com. That's healthtalkamerica.com for past episodes, the show notes, and resources on everything we've covered today, including essential tremor, metabolic health, and so much more. I'm Dr. Adam Brockman. This has been Health Talk America. Take care of yourselves, take care of each other, and we'll see you next hour.
2: Most of us are aware of the push to build hyperscale data centers across the state, creating an unprecedented demand on our state's resources. 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As for water, 80% of the data centers currently operating ignored a legally mandated survey regarding their water usage. 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We're calling on ERCOT and the PUC to take immediate oversight control of this issue with a 6-month moratorium until our legislators address it in the next session. 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
4: This hour from Town Hall, I'm Mary Rose. Senator Lindsey Graham, a close ally of President Trump, has died after a brief illness.
5: South Carolina Senator Lindsey Graham died Saturday at age 71. He was one of President Trump's closest allies after running against him in 2016.
6: He's a tough one to lose. He was great. He was unique and every way.
5: Graham was a chief backer of Trump's war in Iran. Foreign policy was a focus for him. Trump says Graham had just gotten back from Ukraine when he called Saturday night.
6: He said, you know, I feel good, but I'm tired.
5: He says first responders went to his D.C. home for a medical emergency. Republican Senator Tim Scott says Graham's life story led him to public service. I'm Julie Walker.
4: The United States has again attacked Iran over an Iranian strike on a container ship in the Strait of Hormuz that set the ship ablaze and left a crew member missing. Iran responded with attacks on Bahrain, Kuwait, Qatar, Jordan, and Oman on Sunday. appears the Bay Area Rapid Transit's new fare gates are doing exactly what they were designed to do. Correspondent Ken Lorman.
7: A viral video captures a woman in San Francisco getting stuck under BART's newly upgraded fare gates while attempting to evade the $2.55 charge. It highlights the system's success in curbing free riding. BART's faster closing gates have boosted revenue by $10 million annually, increased ridership and customer satisfaction, and have reduced crime, vandalism, and harassment. Ken Lorman reporting.
4: A huge fire that engulfed a pub in Bangkok overnight has killed at least 27 people. Firefighters brought the blaze under control early Monday. More on these stories at townhall.com.
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4: The Department of Homeland Security is trying federal grant money to new election security requirements. FEMA says states must meet a series of standards before receiving Homeland Security grant program funding.
9: DHS says states must submit plans to move away from barcode and QR code voting systems, conduct manual audits of at least 5% of ballots after federal elections, and reconcile voter participation with ballots cast. States must also verify voter registration citizenship records and the citizenship of election workers using federal databases. FEMA says 20% of grant funds will be withheld until states prove they're in compliance. DHS says the measures are critical to protecting election integrity and national security. Ron Taylor reporting.
4: Volkswagen CEO has indicated that he's trying to avoid closing plants as he seeks to turn around the auto's performance. Breaking news, townhall.com. A royal reunion held Friday between England's king and his youngest son.
10: King Charles hosted his son, Prince Harry, and met with his family for the first time in years. There has been a royal rift since the king's youngest son and wife, Meghan, quit royal life and moved to California 6 years ago. Harry, Meghan, Prince Archie, and Princess Lilibet got together with the king and Queen Camilla at Highgrove House, a country estate outside London. Harry is in Britain for a number of charity events, including the Invictus Games.
11: The Invictus has never just been about belonging to a team. It's about belonging to each other. We are a family, one that I am so proud and so honored to be a part of.
10: I'm Ed Donahue.
4: A judge has set a plea and sentencing hearing for a teenager accused of killing four people in a 2024 shooting at Appalachian High School in Georgia. More on these stories at townhall.com.
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12: NIH Health Matters is a production of the NIH Radio News Service from the National Institutes of Health, an agency of the U.S. Department of Health and Human Services.

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1: Well, hello, and welcome to Health Talk America, the show that's been separating fact from fad for over 30 years, one honest headline at a time. I'm Dr. Adam Brockman, and I've got to tell you, this hour's lineup is packed. We have your health headlines, your health alternative, and your health mystery coming up, and we got a lot to cover in between. We've got a cholesterol test that might be smarter than the one your doctor's currently running, a tick bite that turns hamburgers into the enemy, a sleep discovery that ties your pillow to your muscle tone, and cancer numbers that are both encouraging and a little humbling. And also a weight loss, the medication story that needs more nuance than the headlines are currently giving it. So I want you to buckle up. We've got some ground to cover. But first, the essentials. The phone number is open this hour, and it's open every hour. That's 800-606-8822. Again, that's 800-606-8822. And if you want to dive deeper, the show notes or anything we reference today, it's all waiting for you at healthtalkamerica.com. 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Now, let's go ahead and get into it. Let's start with our health headlines this week. Let's start at the heart, literally. For decades, the number everyone's obsessed with is LDL, and that's your so-called bad cholesterol. It's the headline stat on every lab report, the thing that your doctor circles in red pen. But here's the plot twist I want to tell you about. New research suggests that LDL might be measuring the wrong thing entirely. Think of it this way. LDL tells you how much cargo is on the truck. It doesn't tell you how many trucks are actually on the road. That's where the marker called ApoB comes in. It counts the particles themselves, and it turns out that the particle count may predict heart attack risk far more precisely than the cargo weight ever could. I'm talking about the LDL. To people, the same LDL number, but completely different ApoB counts and completely different risk profiles than the standard panel would ever flag. Now, if you listen to this show for more than 5 minutes at any time, you know exactly where I'm going to go with this. This is the textbook normal lab hidden risk situation. So here's your homework. If heart disease runs in your family, or you've ever been told that your cholesterol is borderline, but it's okay right now, ask for ApoB test by the name. It's one extra blood draw, and it might be the most important line item on your next physical. And speaking of things that are hiding in plain sight, let's talk about the tick that's turning people into accidental vegetarians. And I promise I'm not making this up. We've covered this on the show before. It's called alpha-gal syndrome, and the culprit is the bite of the Lone Star tick. Though researchers now say that the geographic region of the tick's capable of triggering this, it's wider and it's growing. So

don't just assume that you're safe because you're not in a tick country labeled on a map. Here's the mechanism. The bite introduces a sugar molecule into your bloodstream. Your immune system builds antibodies to fight it. And from that point on, your body starts treating a cheeseburger like it's an intruder. So I'm talking about hives and GI distress, and in some cases, full anaphylaxis. And sometimes just hours after the meal, which makes the connection almost impossible to spot on your own right off the bat. So if you've developed a mysterious reaction to beef, pork, or lamb, and you spend any real time outdoors, this is a conversation that you need to have with your doctor. It's basically this absurd illustration of something that we always say on the show. Your environment writes those checks, and eventually your immune system, it has to cash them. More on this later. But now let's move on from what's biting you to what's actually happening while you sleep. Researchers are zeroing in on the connection between deep, slow-wave sleep and your body's overnight release of growth hormone, the stuff responsible for muscle repair and fat metabolism while you're trying to sleep. If you skimp on the deep sleep and you're not just groggy and irritable the next morning, you're also quietly sabotaging your body's ability to build lean muscle tissue and burn fat. No matter how clean your diet is or how hard you hit the gym, deep restorative sleep is key. And that's the piece a lot of people miss. You can actually do everything right during the day and still undercut yourself at night. So protect that deep sleep like it's part of your training program, because it essentially is. A consistent bedtime in a cool, dark room and putting the phone down, I suggest as much as an hour before the lights are out. It's boring advice, but it gets those bulletproof results. All right, let's talk about a headline that's genuinely good news, but with an asterisk. Cancer mortality overall, it continues its long-term decline. And we're talking early detection and better treatments. And yes, even public health messaging is actually working. That's worth celebrating. And I don't say that about every headline that we cover on the show. But this is an important but, I want to tell you, that progress isn't landing evenly. Disparities by income, geography, and access to care mean plenty of communities aren't feeling that improvement at all. So here's what I think. Don't let a national average lull you into thinking that someone else has this handled. If you or a family member has skipped a screening because of cost or distance or plain fear, that gap in the data has a face and it might be yours. So call your provider. Ask about community screening programs. Be the reason the next set of statistics looks even better. And finally today, let's close with a story that keeps everyone that is in the know is talking about. It's the GLP-1 medications. It remains the biggest weight loss story in the country, and now researchers are asking a sharper question. How do these drugs actually perform in older adults, where muscle preservation and the bone density matter just as much as the number on the scale? So here's the nuance that keeps getting left out of this conversation. Losing weight quickly without protecting lean muscle can leave someone lighter but weaker. And weaker is not the goal. If you're on one of these medications, the GLP-1 medications, or thinking about starting, don't let this conversation stop at how much can I lose. Push it further with your provider. Ask about resistance training, adequate protein, and ongoing monitoring so the number on the scale doesn't come at the cost of your strength. So again, here's the rundown. A smart cholesterol test, a tick with a bizarre grudge against a barbecue, a sleep muscle connection worth protecting, cancer progress that it still has a gap that's worth closing, and the GLP medication trend that deserves a fuller conversation than it's getting.

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Okay, folks, so we got a full hour ahead, and I want your calls. The number to call in the show is 800-606-8822, 800-606-8822. 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Don't move. We've got a lot more ahead, and it's worth the wait. We'll be right back here on Health Talk America. I'm Dr. Adam Brockman.

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2: 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It's me, Tommy Cool. Ever wondered why Tommy Cool gives a high four? I'm a stickler. Let me explain. The odds of a rattlesnake bite are 1 in 40,000. Still, I got bit when I was 3. 1 in 40,000. The odds of a second rattlesnake bite are over 1 in a billion. I must be special. I got bit again 12 years ago. The folks who cared for me the first time were sticklers. No lasting damage. 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Texas weather demands air conditioning sticklers. Our intense combination of heat and humidity is toxic to air conditioners. Instead of running for 20 years, you'll be lucky to get 12. No matter when your air conditioner needs care, call a stickler. Daylight, twilight, even after midnight. High four. 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

And we are back on Health Talk America. I'm Dr. Adam Brockman, and if you're just joining us or you stepped away to grab a snack, welcome aboard. Before we get into what might be an interesting story that sometimes we just need to bring up, let's get you squared away with how you can get into the show. The call-in line is open right now at 800-606-8822. That's 800-606-8822. And everything we're about to discuss, plus the full library of past episodes, lives permanently at healthtalkamerica.com. All right. I want you to think for a second about what you actually inherit from your family. You know, your eye color, yes. A tendency to fall asleep during long car rides, maybe. Grandmother's stubborn streak, almost certainly. But here's what

one thing you didn't see coming, and that's your gut bacteria. Not metaphorically, literally. Researchers have discovered that people who live together, we're talking spouses, kids, roommates, and whole households, actually swap and share microbiomes with each other to a degree that would make you look twice at the dinner table tonight. Let's start with a number. Couples living together share roughly 30% of their gut bacteria. So again, that's 30%. Not because they're eating identical diets. The research shows that even when partners eat completely different meals, this happens from proximity. Now we're talking about sharing a kitchen, a bathroom, a bed, breathing the same air, touching the same doorknobs. And it doesn't just stop at the gut. Couples share up to 38% of their oral microbiome and around 35% of their skin microbiome. So in plain English, after enough years together, you and your spouse are running significantly overlapping bacterial ecosystems. Somewhere out there, you know, you're thinking this now, follow me here. A divorce attorney just realized that they need to figure out how they're going to split up the microbiome, the microbes in the body, right? Now, before you start eyeing your family with suspicion, here's the part that actually matters. Most of the sharing is a feature. It's not a bug. So a rich, diverse microbiome, one that's been cross-pollinating by the people around you, it's been linked to lower risk of things like irritable bowel syndrome and even certain cardiovascular issues. So your body isn't just tolerating this bacterial exchange, it may genuinely be benefiting from it. So diversity, it turns out, it's not some nice philosophical idea. It's biology working exactly the way it's supposed to. Now, here's where the story gets even bigger than the couch. Researchers pulled microbiome samples from families across more than 20 countries and found two distinct pathways of bacterial inheritance. The first is what we call vertical transmission. And that's mothers passing along the microbiome, the makeup of it to their children. And remarkably, that their maternal fingerprint can still be detected well into adulthood. So decades after you've moved out, you've gotten married, and you started eating things that your mother would absolutely not approve of, traces of her microbiome, the influence of it, are apparently still riding around inside you. So somewhere, mothers, they're nodding and saying, "I told you I'm always with you." And the second pathway is horizontal transmission, the sharing that happens between people simply living in close quarters, regardless of blood relation. So again, we're talking roommates and partners and kids swapping bacteria with their siblings, and honestly, probably with a family dog too, though that is some research that still needs to catch up. The point is, your household isn't just a group of people who happen to share a same address. Biologically speaking, you're operating as something closer to a single interconnected ecosystem. So if you think of your home less like five separate apartments under one roof and more like a coral reef where every organism influences the water everyone else is swimming in. And this isn't purely a human phenomenon either, which is the part of this that makes it so fascinating. Scientists studying multi-generational households found that the degree of bacterial overlap actually tracks with how much physical time people spend together, meaning that your teenager who slams the door and disappears to their room for 18 hours a day quite literally may be drifting apart from the family microbiome right along with everything else. So there's something almost poetic about that.
presence isn't just an emotional

0: digital currency in the family, it turns out to be a biological currency as well. So what do we actually do with this? Well, here's my take, and I think here's why I think this story matters more than it sounds like on the surface. We spend so much time and energy talking about individual health, your diet, your exercise, your supplements, your sleep, as if each person in a household is running their own isolated experiment. But this research says otherwise. Family wellness isn't just a nice phrase for everyone to eat their vegetables. It's a biological reality. When one person in your house overhauls their diet, starting with maybe fermenting their own vegetables or brings home a dog that's tracked in half the backyard into the living room, they're quite literally changing the internal ecosystem of everyone else living there too. And here's the flip side worth sitting on. This cuts both ways. Chronic stress and poor sleep and processed low-fiber diets don't just affect the person that's eating them. There's growing reason to believe that these patterns ripple outward into the shared household in the microbiome as well. So not in a blame your spouse kind of way. Nobody's microbiome shaming anyone right now, but in a way that we're actually in this together. If you've ever wondered why an entire household seems to catch the same stomach bug or share the same sensitivities or even mirror each other's energy levels, this research offers a genuinely compelling piece of that puzzle. It might also explain why some households seem to weather cold and flu season as a unit. Either everyone gets hit or almost nobody does. It's shared exposure and it's shared defenses. So here's my prescription. It's a fun one. Treat your family's health like a shared garden, not separate flower pots. Cook real food together. Get outside together. If somebody in the house wants to start fermenting sauerkraut in the kitchen and it smells like a science experiment that's gone rogue, let them, because they might be quietly upgrading everybody's gut health in the process. And if you've got young kids, know that your time that you're spending with them now is more than just shaping memories. It's shaping their internal biology. And that's one shared meal or one muddy hug at a time. It's one of these stories that starts as this quirky fact and it ends as a genuine reminder that health in a household isn't just parallel, it's connected. You are, in this very real sense, sharing more with the people that are around you than you ever realized. So the next time someone in your family finally convinces the rest of the house to eat more fiber, don't roll your eyes. Say thank you. It might be more help for your gut than what you're giving your partner or your family member credit for. Okay, so we've got a lot more ahead this hour, and I want to hear from you. 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We'll be right back.
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3: 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Contact the Public Utilities Commission. Ask them to place a moratorium on the licensing and permitting of data centers until our legislative representatives have a chance to safeguard citizens' interests. The phone number to call is 512-936-7374, or you can email them.

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I'm Dr. Adam Brockman, and I've got a sweet one for you today, quite literally. 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If you got a health question that's burned a hole in your pocket, now's the time to dial in, because we love nothing more than working through your real world questions on air. Ben, before we get to today's health alternative, I want to take a moment to talk about something I genuinely believe in. And with that, let's talk about your mouth for a second, because here's something most people never think about, and that's oral health and the whole body health that is far more connected than we give it credit for. And that's exactly why I want to tell you about Spry. Spry makes oral care products that are functionally powered by xylitol, and that's a natural sugar that doesn't just avoid feeding the bacteria that causes cavities, it actively works against them. And most gum and mints on the shelf are loaded with sugar or artificial sweeteners that do your teeth zero favors. Spry flips that entirely. Their chewing gum, the mints, and the toothpaste uses xylitol as that star ingredient. It helps to reduce the harmful bacteria that's responsible for plaque, cavities, and bad breath, while also supporting saliva production, which is your mouth's natural defense system that working the way that it's supposed to with xylitol. And here's what I appreciate most. Spry isn't just chasing a trend, they're addressing a root cause. 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That's spelled X-L-E-A-R.com. They are the same makers of Clear nasal sprays, also powered by xylitol, which you should try as well. That's clear.com for Clear nasal sprays in the Spry dental defense system. All right, let's get into this week's health alternative of the week.

This week's health alternatives is organic raw honey and its underrated role in immune and gut health. Here's a number that stopped me in my tracks. The average American consumes over 150 pounds of refined sugar a year, while one of the nature's most powerful immune supportive sweeteners sits quietly on the shelf right next to it. So today we're talking about a real raw honey, not the ultra processed, the heat treated syrup that's masquerading as honey at the bottom shelf, but the genuine article. Here's why raw honey deserves a second look. Unlike refined sugar, which offers your body nothing but a fast spike and an equally fast crash, raw honey retains natural enzymes and trace antioxidants and small amounts of pollen that some research links to reduced seasonal allergy sensitivity. So it's a

training your immune system effect from a repeated low-dose exposure of raw honey. It's also documented that its antimicrobial properties, raw honey, it's been used topically for wound care for generations. And there's decent evidence that it can soothe a scratchy throat and calm a nagging cough more effectively than many over-the-counter syrups. In fact, some pediatric studies have found honey outperforms common cold suppressant ingredients for nighttime cough relief in children over 1 year old, which tells you something about how underestimated the substance really is. There's also a gut health angle that doesn't get nearly enough attention. Raw honey contains natural prebiotic compounds that can help feed the beneficial bacteria that's living in your digestive tract. Remember our conversation earlier this hour about shared family microbiomes? This is one of those small everyday inputs that can nudge your internal ecosystem in a healthier direction. And that's one spoonful at a time. But all this matters, not all honey on the shelf is created equal. A lot of commercial honey is ultra filtered and heat processed, which strips out much of what makes it beneficial in the first place, leaving you with something that's nutritionally closer to corn syrup than real honey. And some studies have even found a portion of imported honey on the store shelves is cut with cheap sweeteners entirely. So if you're going to make the swap, look for raw, unfiltered, and ideally local honey, because local matters because of that pollen profile, which will match closer to what is actually triggering your seasonal allergies in that particular area, which is exactly that low dose exposure effect that we're after. So here's my practical prescription. Try swapping refined sugar for raw honey in your tea, your morning oatmeal, or your homemade dressings. A spoonful before bed can also support and help you sleep better for some people, since the natural sugars help to regulate that liver glycogen overnight, potentially reducing that middle of the night cortisol spikes that jolt some people awake at 3 a.m. And one other important caveat, because safety always comes first on the show, raw honey should never be given to children under 1 year old. And for everyone else, in reasonable amounts, it's one of the simplest, most enjoyable upgrades that you can make in your pantry. Remember, your immune system is incredibly sophisticated. It just needs the right fuel in the right environment to do its job. You don't have to overhaul your entire diet overnight, but you do need to make consistent, intentional swaps. And if you're looking for high quality, raw, unfiltered honey, Natural Grocers is a great place to start. 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

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It's called nitric oxide, and without it, you lose energy, endurance, and circulation.

0: from head to toe. That's where Dr. Nathan Bryan's N101 comes in. 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

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I'm Dr. Adam Brockman, and this next segment is one of my favorite kinds to bring you. 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Okay, it's time for our health mystery of the week. Okay, I want to set the scene. I want you to picture a man in his mid-40s. He's healthy, he's active, and there's no major medical history to speak of. He goes camping with friends, and he does what people do at campsites everywhere. He cooks up a steak over the fire, he eats well, and he sleeps under the stars. But hours later, something goes terribly wrong. Not immediately. That's the detail that makes this case so strange. It's not until well into the night, long after the meal, that his body starts reacting violently. I'm talking severe allergic symptoms in a cascade that ultimately proves fatal. And here's the twist that took investigators time to untangle. The culprit wasn't the steak itself, and it wasn't food poisoning. The real trigger happened weeks, maybe months earlier, from something far smaller than that cow. And it was a tick bite. And this case became one of the first documented deaths tied to a condition called alpha-gal syndrome. And it is, without exaggeration, one of the strangest allergic conditions in modern medicine. So here's the mechanism. Certain ticks, most notably the Lone Star tick, it carries a sugar molecule called alpha-gal in the saliva. And when the tick bites you, your immune system encounters this molecule, and in some people decide it's a threat worth remembering. It builds antibodies against it. The problem is the same sugar molecule, that alpha-gal, is found throughout the tissue of mammals. So we're talking beef, pork, lamb, venison, essentially anything that is considered red meat. So your immune system, now primed to attack alpha-gal whenever it finds it, treats your dinner like it's an invading pathogen. And here's what makes this genuinely mysterious from a diagnosis standpoint. The reaction isn't immediate.

with most food allergies, you eat the trigger and you know within minutes, or the swelling, the hives, the trouble breathing. It's fast and it's obvious. But alpha-gal syndrome plays a much slower, a much sneakier game. Symptoms typically don't show up for 3 to 6 hours after the meal. So someone can eat a burger at a barbecue, feel completely fine, go through their evening, and then wake up in the middle of the night with hives or stomach cramps, or in severe cases, full anaphylactic shock. And this is, you know, they have no absolutely any idea what triggered it, because the culprit, the meal itself, was hours in the rearview mirror. So for years, this delay sent patients and doctors chasing the wrong leads entirely. And we're talking food poisoning, stomach viruses, stress, anything but this tick bite. And the scope of this mystery is far bigger than what most people realize. The CDC estimates close to 450,000 Americans may be affected. And that number is almost certainly an undercount, because the condition isn't nationally tracked and the delayed symptoms make it easy to miss. Even more concerning, researchers have documented what they are calling an explosive rise in the cases, with the positive antibody test climbing roughly 100-fold over the past decade. And this isn't staying confined to a traditionally a tick-heavy southeastern United States anymore. The geography of it, the footprint, is expanding, which means doctors in regions that never used to worry about this are now seeing cases walk through their door with no framework for recognizing them. So who tends to get caught in this particular medical mystery? Interesting, the research is showing that the typical patient profile skews toward older adults, more often women, and frequently the people who have already had this history of tick-borne illnesses like Lyme disease or existing food allergies. If that describes you or someone in your family, or you've noticed unexplained hives, GI distress, or allergic reactions that seem to have no obvious trigger, especially ones that show up hours after a meal rather than the minutes, this is worth raising directly with your doctor and specifically asking about alpha-gal antibody testing. So here's the part of that mystery that I think matters most to you listening right now. There's no cure, just time. Management is entirely avoidance, cutting out the red meat, sometimes dairy, and in some cases even being cautious with certain medications and vaccines that use the mammal derived ingredients. But the good news that you can, once it's identified, the condition is completely manageable. Poultry, seafood, eggs, and plant-based proteins are still on the table. But the real danger isn't the allergy itself. It's not knowing it exists in the first place. So in practice, I've had great success with acupuncture. So if you're affected, please look for a local provider that can administer acupuncture for allergies and the proper protocol that's associated with that. That's been our health mystery for today. The meat that bites back in the six-legged culprit behind it. So we got more ahead. 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We'll be right back. I'm Dr. Adam Brockman, host of Health Talk America, the nation's number one health talk radio show. 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

0: And that brings us to the close of another hour of Health Talk America. I'm Dr. Adam Brockman, and I want to say this was one of those hours that reminded me why I love doing this show. We covered a lot of ground today, and I mean it. We opened with the health headlines that range from a smarter cholesterol marker your doctor might not be checking to a sleep muscle connection most people have never even considered. Then we went even deeper into that family wellness story, the idea that your household isn't just sharing a roof, you're sharing a microbiome, quietly shaping each other's health in ways science is now only catching up to. Then we swapped out the pantry with a health alternative that's been sitting on the grocery store shelves the whole time, and that's real raw honey. And it does more for your immune system than most people give it credit for. And then we closed out with a genuine medical mystery, that alpha-gal syndrome, the tick-borne allergy that turned one man's steak dinner into a case study doctors are still learning from. So if there's one thread running through all of it, it's this, that your body is constantly sending you information. And so is the world around you, whether that's ticks, your table, your sleep, even your family. Health isn't one big decision that you make just one time. It's 100 small informed choices that are made consistently that add up to something real. And I want to say thank you to everyone who has called in, who's emailed, who's sent in a question today, and all of you that are listening. This show only works because you show up with real curiosity and real questions. And honestly, some of the best material we cover starts with something a listener noticed in their own life that science hadn't quite caught yet. Keep those questions coming. And that's not just a nice sentiment. It's how this show gets better every single week. And before we sign off, let's lock in one more time. If you want to reach us, call us at 800-606-8822. That's 800-606-8822. And also for show notes, for references, for past episodes, and everything we discussed today, I want you to head over to healthtalkamerica.com. Bookmark it, share it with a friend, share it with someone who needs it. And if you missed anything this hour, it'll be waiting for you there. Again, that's healthtalkamerica.com. So that is it for this hour, friends. Be curious about your own body and be proactive about the things that are actually that you have control over, your sleep, your food, your movement, and yes, even your tick checks. Small steps consistently taken are how real health gets built. I'm Dr. Adam Brockman. Thank you for spending this hour with us. We'll see you next week right back here on Health Talk America. Until then, stay well, stay informed, and keep asking the questions that matter.
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3: News this hour from Town Hall. I'm Mary Rose. Senator Lindsey Graham, a close ally of President Trump, has died At the age of 71, Graham was known for advocating a strong U.S. foreign policy. He initially opposed Trump and ran against him for president in 2016, but later became a staunch supporter. The medical examiner of the District of Columbia's preliminary findings are Graham died of an aortic dissection. He was a close ally of Trump, but he has died after this brief illness. Here's correspondent Julie Walker with more.
4: South Carolina Senator Lindsey Graham died Saturday at age 71. He was one of President Trump's closest allies after running against him in 2016.
5: He's a tough one to lose. He was great. He was unique in every way.
4: Graham was a chief backer of Trump's war in Iran. Foreign policy was a focus for him. Trump says Graham had just gotten back from Ukraine when he called Saturday night.
5: He said, you know, I feel good. But I'm tired.
4: He says first responders went to his D.C. home for a medical emergency. Republican Senator Tim Scott says Graham's life story led him to public service. I'm Julie Walker.
3: The United States has again attacked Iran over an Iranian strike on a container ship in the Strait of Hormuz that set the ship ablaze and left a crew member missing. And Iran responded with attacks on Bahrain, Kuwait, and Qatar. It appears that the Bay Area Rapid Transit's new fare gates are doing exactly what they are designed to do. And Meta has pulled the plug on a feature of a recently launched AI tool following criticism that it made Instagram accounts fodder for use in creating AI-generated images. The move by the parent of Facebook and Instagram comes less than a week after it rolled out Muse Image. More on these stories at townhall.com.
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